0: now, so I know I can't have a house. Don't have a lot, but I can love you if I'm alone. Triple Roy, turn around. Took a dive, wanna drown. Took a dive like a phone. Still alive and I'm proud. Still supply for the house. Still riding around. Still riding a bad one. I'm stuck in the middle like Malcolm. Courses of being so handsome. Showing me Charlotte. Showing me Charlotte hang on. Holding the album for ransom. Hope you're getting your cash up.
1: Hope you're getting your cash.
0: Cash. I had to give her a bunch. I think it from the stash. Yeah, I didn't need to ask.
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1: Thursday.
4: Love it.
1: Come on, guys.
4: Jeez, I love a Thursday.
1: Yeah, look, Carl, you're lucky. You're having a 4-day week this week. And I mean you're lucky in terms of everyone who's going to work always looks forward to a 4-day week. I myself love a 5-day week.
4: Today is my Friday because I'm off tomorrow.
1: I feel like you're going to be missing out tomorrow. We're going to have a great show tomorrow.
4: You're going to
1: have FOMO, Carl.
4: I actually kind of always do have a bit of FOMO.
1: No, I always do as well, yeah.
4: I always end up listening in anyway, yeah. Even when I'm off.
1: You do. When Carl is off, he'll always listening in and he'll be telling us, like, you did this wrong, you did that wrong, and we'll be like, go away.
4: The whole time, exactly. We've loads on the way on 2FM Breakfast today. We'll tell you all about it very shortly. But let's kick things off. Let's kick off our Thursday with a bit of Olivia Rodrigo. This is Drop Dead on 2FM Breakfast.

0: It's 2FM Breakfast. Good morning. You're listening to Carl and Roz. Now, I need to update you on my urchin spines that are still stuck in my feet, in my foot.
1: Right.
0: In the back of my foot, right? So a lot of people, I think when I say I have them stuck in my foot, people think I stood on one. It actually went into the back of my heel.
1: Ugh.
0: So it's actually not that sore at all. I wouldn't have noticed that they were in it until they decided to swell up.
1: So just for any of you who missed this, last Friday, myself and Roz were getting ready to go to Ash Bond's wedding, but we were doing the show last Friday morning, and I didn't realise this until we were in the middle of the show, but Roz had been in A&E at 3:30 on Friday morning.
0: Soldiering on.
1: Madness.
0: Yep. So I've tried a lot of the cures people have sent me. Okay. So starting off, I've got hydrocortisone cream from the doctor, which I've been putting on. Obviously.
1: It's a steroid cream, is
0: it? Well, I actually don't know what it is.
1: I think it is, yeah.
0: The doctor gives me something. I say, thank you very much,
1: thank
0: sir.
1: Thank you very much.
0: See you later.
1: Rub that into you.
0: Exactly. So hop kind of foot baths with vinegar. I've been doing that.
1: Ew.
0: The kitchen stinks.
1: Yeah, it must stink.
0: Also reminds me of salt and vinegar crisps though, and I'm, you know, I like that. So I've been dousing my foot in vinegar, in hot water, trying to kind of loosen them up, get them out, right? Then people suggested iodine. So I put some iodine on my foot. All it did was make my foot look like Donald Trump.
1: Where'd you get iodine from?
0: So I got it from down in the country in the farm, and I'd say it was from 1916.
1: Oh, interesting.
0: It was very old.
1: Presumably you could get it from a pharmacy or something like that.
0: Probably.
1: Yeah.
0: The one I used was specifically for sheep, cows and goats.
1: Because you sometimes see them when they're doing surgery on people, they use iodine to sterilise.
0: A lot of doctors got in touch with me saying, yeah, we use iodine. It'll definitely sterilise the area, but I don't think it's going to get them out. Then a lot of people messaged me saying magnesium sulfate paste, which I also managed to get my hands on.
1: Okay.
0: Down in the farm. Has not worked yet.
1: I kept thinking that you were saying farm as in short for pharmacy. But no, I'm like, no, you actually mean a farm.
0: I mean the farm that I grew up on. So then the next thing I tried was duct tape.
1: So
0: a lot of people said if you put tape on your ankle around the area and sleep with it, and then the next night when you pull it out, the spines will come out. Supposedly this went viral on TikTok.
1: I've got a good idea.
0: What?
1: You know the things you put in your nose to pull out your blackheads? It'd be like that, but they're extra strong. And
0: they're
1: designed. Yeah, you should try that.
0: Yeah,
1: did you ever see those videos?
0: I think people did say a certain type of tape, so that's probably the tape they're on about.
1: There's some of the videos, they're very satisfying. You see all the bits of whatever gunk that comes out of your nose stuck. It's deadly.
0: Yeah, well, none of those have worked so far. So the one that I'm trying today is bread soaked in hot milk. Then you squeeze the bread.
1: Ah, this is ridiculous.
0: And you put it on the area and you wrap it around your foot. And essentially, it's meant to draw out the bits.
1: Roz, I'm telling you now, and I said this last week.
0: Yeah.
1: There's only one thing for it.
0: What?
1: Zach is going to have to wee on your leg.
0: Oh, okay.
1: Simple as.

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0: 2FM Breakfast. Carl and Roz here with you until 10 o'clock this morning. Now, I want to tell you about a news story that caught my eye. And this is to do with United Airlines. They're testing a new economy seating concept.
1: All right.
0: Okay. So they're exploring a new economy cabin layout in its upcoming Airbus A321 XLR fleet. So the design permanently blocks off the middle seat using a fixed tray table. Okay.
1: Okay.
0: So essentially, middle seat is essentially gone. Okay. Can't be sat in. So passengers in the window and the aisle

0: get no middle seat neighbour, which gives them more elbow room, a large shared table for laptops, food and drinks. And the idea isn't just about comfort. It helps United Airlines save money. Okay? So.
1: Well, surely, how would they be saving money if there's less room?
0: This is mad. So the FAA, Federal Aviation Authority, requires one flight attendant for every 50 passenger seats. By permanently removing enough seats to keep capacity at 150 passengers, United only needs 4 cabin crew. If the aircraft had 151 plus seats, United would legally need a 5th flight attendant, increasing staffing and operating costs. Okay? So, essentially, what they're saying is by having one less seat, even though it's less fares, it's less wages to pay as well. I don't know. This seems a bit mad. I mean, I surely we should be encouraging.
1: Are they just doing it for one row of seats?
0: No, apparently it's a few of them anyway.
1: A few
0: yes.
1: of them.
0: So it's obviously they just want to keep themselves below the 150
1: and listen,
0: number.
1: They'll be charging big bucks for those seats.
0: So they'll make up for it.
1: You know what? I'd pay for it.
0: Sign me up.

0: Roz. Happy Thursday. We hope you're having a great one so far. We loads on the way, but now it is just about to go 6:30. So let's head over now to the newsroom and get the headlines.
1: Good morning, I'm Ailey Sheehy. US President Donald Trump and Iran's President Masoud Pezeshkian has signed a deal meant to end the Middle East war, with Tehran agreeing to dilute its enriched uranium in return for large-scale economic relief. A video posted by an aide to Mr. Trump showed the US President putting his signature to the Memorandum of Understanding at the Palace of Versailles following the G7 summit. The central bank has revised upwards its forecast for inflation for this year and next, and warned of the possibility of it reaching almost 5% in a severe scenario in 2027. The bank said that higher energy costs are eroding household incomes and damping consumer confidence, while also feeding through to broader cost of living pressures. The Dáil last night voted in favour of a Sinn Féin bill providing for the removal of the 3-day mandatory wait period to access abortion services in early pregnancy. Fianna Fáil and Fine Gael TDs were given a free vote, but the majority voted against the bill.

0: morning. You're listening to Roz and Carl. This is 2FM Breakfast. Now, in about 90 minutes' time, we'll be doing our A to Z quiz. We give you the first question of the day between 6 and 7 every single day as a reward for listening this early.
1: Exactly. We love to do whatever we can to reward you guys. And we would love to do whatever we can to get someone to win this €10,000.
0: Now, we really do want to give it away when Ash Bond is gone.
1: Ah, be heaven.
0: You know what I mean? It'd be gas, wouldn't
1: it? Imagine ringing her in Brazil. Ah, the 10 grand is gone. Good luck.
0: Yeah.
1: God, we're terrible friends.
0: We're terrible.
1: Absolutely terrible friends. Well, listen, hopefully today is the day. And the first question on today's

0: A to Z quiz is what, Roz Purcell?
1: What A is a sports brand with three stripes? So that is the first question of the A to Z quiz today. As soon as Carl starts the timer, you can come in with that answer and then we go straight to B.
0: So if you think you have what it takes to

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0: 2FM Breakfast with Carl and Roz. How are you getting on?
1: A question for you all right now. Are you the type of person that at a social occasion, you just leave? You do an Irish goodbye. You don't say anything. You just grab your coat. No lap of the room. No farewells. No 15 minutes. Like, all right, yeah, okay, okay. You just go.
0: So
1: you just dip out.
0: I was the kind of person who used to make sure I did the whole lap of the room and this, that and the other. And it used to take me, it could take me genuinely an hour to leave a room.
1: Yeah.
0: And in my latter years, I've decided, geez, I couldn't be arsed with that. So I've gotten actually very good at the Irish goodbye. Mm-hmm. I did a proper Irish goodbye at Ash Bond's wedding. In terms of, it was just like, it was late in the evening and it was like, God, there's a lot of people who we know in here.
1: Yeah.
0: Or like people we've made mates with over the day. And you're like, I could go around to them. But then you're like, it's not going to matter.
1: No.
0: Like nobody, no one actually cares whether you're leaving or not. They're all having a good time.
1: Exactly.
0: So I just slipped out and no one knew.
1: No one knew. It's the way to go. Also, I want to find out, so either you can do an Irish goodbye or you can't. Are you also the type of person that maybe when you're in a meeting, you tend to zone out? Now, you're zoning out at the part where we've kind of talked about the main kind of point of the meeting and now we're kind of talking about our lives or, you know, weekend plans and you just start to zone out.
0: I'm gone. Gone.
1: You don't engage in the small talk.
0: See, I do engage in small talk, but at the same time, if I was in that kind of a scenario and someone was talking absolute, you know, ridiculousness, I'd be like, I have no time for this.
1: Well, a lot of those things could be filed under being rude.
0: Right. Okay.
1: However,
0: I like how you've backed me into a corner here with this one.
1: However, research suggests they basically studied a group of 15,000 adults, and those who leave social events early and zone out in meetings often possess fast processing minds, contrary to being labelled rude. So those people are actually highly intelligent people. Often they just experience lower satisfaction with frequent socialising, favouring solitude for cognitive processing, and sometimes described basically as just people who are very happy to know that they've been present for the important part of the day and they don't need to do that. And they're fine with that. They don't feel like they need any more from it.
0: Why do I feel like this is both of us? And why do I feel like it's an ADHD thing? Because the two of us are the exact same. I've never seen a human being be able to zone out of a meeting like Roz Purcell.
1: Yeah, I can.
0: It's absolutely mental. Roz could be locked in. And as soon as we get off the important parts, she is gone.
1: Gone.
0: She is moonwalking
1: with
0: Einstein.
1: Gone with the wind. And you know what that's saying? It's saying those people who tend to zone out once you get off the important task are actually probably the most creative and will come back with the best work.
0: Yeah.
1: Because they're already zoning out, processing, and your mind is giving you yourself a break to be creative. So it's often happening with people who are very, very creative. So anyone in work, maybe on the way to work and you have a colleague who's zoning in, wrecking your head, they might be delivering more work than you.
0: Do you hear that, producer John John? When myself or Roz aren't listening to meetings, we're being creative.
1: Okay?

0: You're listening to 2FM Breakfast. It's Carl and Roz here with you. And I would like to bring everyone up to speed with a conversation we've been having here in the studio amongst ourselves. I'm not going to go into too much detail yet, but it's to do with small things people do in relationships that's kind of makes your relationship a little bit better.
1: Yeah, so I think what we're looking for is relationship tips.
0: Yeah.
1: Because I'm just after telling Carl something that myself and my partner do.
0: Sounds out weird, of context,
1: not,
0: yeah.
1: Out of context, it sounds weird, it's not. And Carl was like, God, Ash and I are going to try that. It's not weird, I promise.
0: It's. I would nearly put this down to being a relationship hack.
1: Yes.
0: Okay? So if anyone has a relationship hack, something that you do with your other half, or even with a friend or whatever it might be, something that you do that makes your relationship better, that you think other people could be doing with knowing and could implement themselves, we would love to know.
1: Get them into us, 087-187-9200 or 51552.
0: Get them into us probably wasn't the right turn of phrase there.

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6: It's 7 o'clock. I'm Ailey Sheehy. US President Donald Trump and Iran's President Masoud Pezeshkian have signed a deal meant to end the Middle East war, with Tehran agreeing to dilute its enriched uranium in return for large-scale economic relief. The US President put his signature to the Memorandum of Understanding at the Palace of Versailles following the G7 summit. The Dáil last night voted in favour of a Sinn Féin bill providing

0: Voting for the removal of the 3-day mandatory wait period to access abortion services in early pregnancy. Fianna Fáil and Fine Gael TDs were given a free vote, but the majority voted against the bill. The central bank has revised upwards its forecast for inflation for this year and next and warned of the possibility of it reaching almost 5% in a severe scenario in 2027. The bank said that higher energy costs are eroding household incomes and damping consumer confidence while also feeding through to broader cost of living pressures. Our economics and public affairs editor, David Murphy.
1: The central bank says the rise in the cost of living is eating into pay increases and real wage growth will only be 0.5% this year. While it expects inflation to be 3.5% this year and 2.9% the following year, in a severe scenario, a higher increase in the cost of living could see pay fall in real terms in 2027. It says the domestic economy will continue to grow this year and next, but it's concerned about the speed of increase in government spending undermining the public finances.
0: Ukrainian drones have hit Moscow's oil refinery for the second time this week. Kyiv also came under attack as Russia unleashed ballistic missiles on the Ukrainian capital, according to city officials.
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0: Mostly cloudy this morning with rain in most areas, heavy in places. Highest temperatures today, 16 to 21 degrees.
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3: Agthos Nulam Lochlia, the Swords Road is slow in both directions from Collins Avenue towards Griffith Avenue, and the Drumcondra Road has an inbound delay between the Clonliffe Road and Binns Bridge. Airdera, there's a breakdown in County Meath that's on the M3 southbound. It's currently at the slip road for Junction 6, Dunshaughlin. Agus má tá scéal tá agat a dúnia faoin tráth, is féidir leis text a sheoladh to 51552.
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4: Rugby first, and unfortunately it's not great news for Ireland because their summer plans have taken a huge blow at confirmation that Jack Crowley and Andrew Porter will both miss the July Nations Championship campaign. Head coach Andy Farrell has named a 36-man squad for the games against Australia on the 4th of July, Japan on the 11th of July, and then New Zealand on the 18th of July.
5: Oh, New Zealand, that's the team I got.
4: No, this is a different sport.
5: Okay.
4: This is, yeah, you got New Zealand in the World Cup.
5: All right.
4: Soccer. Yeah. This is the rugby.
5: Oh, cool.
4: Both players listed are unavailable due to injury. Now, had you got New Zealand in the rugby, you would have been delighted.
5: Yeah, I know.
4: Not so much in the football. And speaking of the football, Harry Kane's brace helped England to a pulsating 4-2 victory against Croatia as Thomas Tuchel's side made a breathless start to their quest for World Cup glory. The back-to-back European Championship finalists are among the favourites for glory in North America and played at a helter-skelter Group L opener at the Dallas Cowboys' remarkable AT&T Stadium. They were very good.
5: They were very good.
4: Yeah. The first half, they were only okay. And then after halftime, they were unbelievable. So just saying, be warned. I've said it. For these stories more, you can head over to rte.ie/sports.
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5: All right, what's the story? You're listening to Carl and Roz. Very exciting hour. We've got Beat That. I'm currently sitting on top. Carl is going to try and defeat me again.
4: Yeah.
5: He failed yesterday.
4: I'm still not sure on what genre I'm going to go for. I have a few absolute, like, belters up my sleeve. So I need to figure out what genre I'm going to go for.
5: You only literally have about 12 minutes before we have to pick it. Also on the way, we'll be asking you your relationship hacks.
4: Yeah, and you've a kind of a weird story to tell
5: us. I do.
4: Which is what inspired this whole thing. And in fairness, it's a really good idea. 51552 or 087-187-9200 if you want to get in touch with us for anything on that. We'd love to hear from you. Here's some Dua Lipa.

0: Dua Lipa, Don't Start Now here on 2FM Breakfast. Carl and Roz here with you. 7:08, and I need to bring you up to speed with a conversation we've had here in the studio. And Roz Purcell said something that was admittedly very unusual, but actually the more I've thought about it, I'm like, this is kind of genius.
1: Yeah, so Carl and I, when, you know, the mics are down, we chat as we normally would chat, you know, about everything, right? And I was saying to him, I'm on the blob. I'm on the period.
0: There you go. Right? Surfing the crimson wave. Yeah.
1: And I was like, you know, you probably know because I get very low on it, and I might be a bit of a fish sometimes, you know?
0: No, you're not. Never.
1: So I said, Carol then agreed and said, yeah, look, God, you know, sometimes I can be really, not dismissive of it, but, you know, you just may not notice.
0: I don't, like, considering I've been with my wife nearly 10 years, okay? I still couldn't tell you what time of the month.
1: Yeah.
0: Like, I don't know what her flow is.
1: Yeah, exactly. So I have an app on my phone and I was saying to Carol, you know, it'll tell me like 2 days before, now be careful, you're going into that phase where you might be a little bit low and you might be a little bit angry. And I'm like, good to know. Thank you so much, app. And then it'll be like, you're going into a phase now where you're going to be feeling really good and it's a good time to get loads of work done. And it'll tell me all my different phases of my period, which I think is fantastic.
0: Yeah.
1: But not only that, I realised on the app, I could sync it to my husband's phone. So he also gets notifications to be like, you see her? Yeah, she's not going to be nice for the next week. So maybe don't ask her to go clean out the fridge.
0: This is genius.
1: It is genius.
0: Genuinely, that is one of those things where, like, if I was to see that and it would make me a more understanding person.
1: Exactly.
0: Because there's times when, like, I'm definitely unreasonable. Where, like, you know, like, sometimes you just need to say something here. Will you fix that? You're annoying me.
1: Yeah.
0: And you might say it in slightly more of a tone than you would do normally. Mm-hmm. But I'm like, excuse me. Why are you talking like that?
1: Exactly.
0: If I had this, I'd be like, okay.
1: You'd be like, okay, she's going through that phase. Yeah. And, you know, she's a little.

0: bit on the edge and a little bit more emotional or whatever. And obviously, you know, some people's periods are worse than others. Mine is one of those periods that I get very bad ones.
1: Yeah.
0: So I think it's good that my partner knows to be aware of it and be a little, you know, more gentle with how he says I need to clean the house.
1: This is absolutely genius. To be fair, that's a proper like relationship hack. I actually think
0: it is a relationship hack, because as soon as then I get a notification saying she's going to be a lot more happier, she's going to get loads done. Yeah, ask me to do anything then. Perfect. If I need to do stuff, it's a perfect time to ask me.
1: Okay, I need more relationship hacks like this. Mm-hmm. This is going to improve all of our relationships. This is going to have Ireland living in harmony in only a few weeks' time once we implement all of these.
0: Exactly. So get them into us. 087-187-9200-51552. Let's make sure Carol and Ash never break up.
1: That's what you're doing. Okay, thank you. Thank you very much.

0: It's Femi with Noble here on 2FM Breakfast, 18 minutes past 7. We are just under an hour away from the 8 said quiz. It's a chance for one of you guys to win yourselves €10,000.
1: And I'm just going to put a reminder out there. Between the 6 and 7 hour, we give away the very first question of the 8 said quiz.
0: Yep.
1: So if you're someone who only tunes in now,
0: you missed it.
1: I'd set that alarm earlier tomorrow. You know what I mean? You know what I mean? Especially if you love the 8 said quiz. So come on. Here's your chance.
0: Learned something quite interesting yesterday as well, which is we allow you to have help in the 8 said quiz and be with a group of people. It's such a balancing act because if you're on your own, you can just lock in and there's no waiting around to see what someone else will say or to deliberate. So if you have a group of people, you can't deliberate. You need to just be really focused and only use the people who are there if you really need them.
1: 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Okay, but we're having a great run.
0: Yeah.
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2: All right, 20 past 7 is time for Beat That. This part of the show where we like to play tracks that wake you up, get you going. Now, our whole show are great tracks that wake you up, get you going. But this is kind of where we get to really kind of choose maybe a throwback, something nostalgic. There's a lot of pressure in this segment of the show.
3: Listen, we'll be straight with you. It's also a great opportunity for us to have use slag one of us. You know, one of us gets it wrong every so often. Uh-huh. And you'll let us know, and we encourage that.
2: Exactly. Now, I'm currently sitting on top with this song.
3: It's a good tune, but it's had way more of a run than I think it deserves.
2: How are you going to beat that?
3: Absolutely mad. I'll tell you this much now. I'm going to beat it with something that's Irish, has an Irish connection anyway. I'm going to beat it with something that was an absolute tune back in the mid-2000s. I've decided to go indie with this.
2: Okay.
3: Can you think of some of the best indie bands of the early 2000s?
2: Right.
3: Okay. Carl to 51552.
2: Or Roz.
3: 087-187-9200. You can vote for both of us there. But come on.
2: Abuse, welcome.
3: What a tune.

0: with Spitting Games. What a band! Oh, God. Such
1: you
0: a
1: know what, Carl? It was pretty good, I'm not going to lie. Dara says, morning, guys. I would like to report a crime on music and on Beat That. And Roz is the culprit. Vote the rooster, Dara.
0: Go on, Dara.
1: Me and you are not getting along.
0: Go on, Dara. Kirsten says, ah, Carl, I'm very disappointed with you this week. Roz really is untouchable. Hang on a minute, Kirsten.
1: Thank you, Kirsten.
0: That was an absolute
1: Killian, what a banger, Carl. You're on top. Roll on the credits. There's no point in playing Beat That anymore. Superb, Carl.
0: Carl, you talked a good talk today. A decent song. That is better than Purcell's, but still, you could have done better. Oh, the weekend is close and this sounds like a Monday song. Carl for the win, just marginally. Now, that's good constructive feedback to me.
1: That is. Philip is very good at the feedback. Owen, cock-a-doodle-doo, the rooster's back in the game. Damien, Jesus, that's shite. Carl wins. Sorry, Roz. And the votes keep coming in. Got so many votes.
0: Well, very split.
1: Oh, my God. I can reveal. It is close. 52%.
0: Ooh.
1: There's 2% in it. And the person
0: on top of the bloody Veronicas again.
1: Who is going on top. Or staying on top, yeah, for Beat That.
0: Going on top now is not really the right, yeah.
1: Carl Mullen, you've done it!
0: Yes! Get in! Snow Patrol will never let you down. That
1: wow.
0: is great. Finally!
1: Wow.
0: There you go. That's an absolute Irish banger. We love to see it.
1: One of them's Irish, Carl.
0: Yeah, I know.
1: Carried away.
0: We're going to claim them as ours anyway, all right? Just let me have it.

0: Sonny Federa, let me be in your arms here on 2FM Breakfast. It's 7:30. On the way, we're going to be going through your relationship hacks. Some really genuinely interesting stuff coming in. So you can keep those coming into us on 51552 or 087-187-9200. Now, though, it is 7:30. So let's head over to Emma in the newsroom and get the headlines.
1: Good morning, I'm Ailey Sheehy. US President Donald Trump and Iran's President Masoud Pezeshkian have signed a deal meant to end the Middle East war, with Tehran agreeing to dilute its enriched uranium in return for large-scale economic relief. The US President put his signature to the Memorandum of Understanding at the Palace of Versailles following the G7 summit. The central bank has revised upwards its forecast for inflation for this year and next, and warned of the possibility of it reaching almost 5% in a severe scenario in 2027. The bank said that higher energy costs are eroding household incomes and damping consumer confidence, while also feeding through to broader cost of living pressures. The Dáil last night voted in favour of a Sinn Féin bill providing for the removal of the 3-day mandatory wait period to access abortion services in early pregnancy. Fianna Fáil and Fine Gael TDs were given a free vote, but the majority voted against the bill. The weather mostly cloudy this morning, with rain in most areas, heavy in places, highest temperatures 16 to 21 degrees.
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4: Ectos New Ingolive, Tosha Mall on the Tume Road inbound from 2 Mile Ditch to Bohrin the Drab. Hall of Gurkig, the Ringaskiddy Road is slow southbound between Raffine Village and Shan Valley Cross. Agusim Lochlia, Tosha Ganohoch, Erin M50 southbound between Junction 5 Finglas and Junction 6 Blanchardstown. Ergera in Lochlia, the N3 eastbound is slow just around Junction 2 Blanchardstown. Ksmoth Toshkelta Agatsa Fwindroch, this Fader Live Texicola to 51552.

0: relationship that we think are worth sharing with everyone else.
1: Yes, indeed. This comes after I was saying to Carl, I have an app that kind of like tracks my cycle, and it also is synced to my partner's phone and lets him know, you know, I might not be nice this week.
0: Give Roz a bit of breathing space.
1: Exactly.
0: Do you want to add Zach to a little kind of WhatsApp group with myself and producer John?
1: Oh,
0: John,
1: yeah,
0: as
1: great,
0: well.
1: Yeah, thanks.
0: You can be like, here, Zach, what's the crack with her? Like, do you know, listen, lads, just...
1: Oh, you know. I think you know by the look in my eyes every day what you're going to get. Someone texts in saying, hi, my boyfriend and I are together 4.5 years and we still do something every month on the date that he asked me to be his girlfriend. Sometimes it's dinner and sometimes it's a night away. It's still my favourite thing and we both look forward to it every single month. So every month they have like a special date.
0: And it's funny because
1: amazing.
0: If you had said that you were like a year or 2 years together, I'd be like, like, do you know what I mean? Honeymoon period, that'll soon go. 4.5 years, that's very impressive.
1: That's really impressive.
0: We do a monthly check-in, so if we are out for a date or a drink after work, I ask him, how are we? Anything I can do differently? Anything I've done that's been annoying you and vice versa? And honestly, the difference it makes. No one holding grudges or anger or upset, and it's a total honest space. So no matter what you say, the other can't get angry, so we have to talk it out, have a drink and go about the night. It's from Alana. It's very good.
1: It's very mature, isn't it?
0: It really is. My God.
1: Dave said, my relationship hack is to make my wife her lunch every day. She does everything else in the house, but she loves having her lunch ready every morning. Isn't that nice?
0: That's lovely. So the small thing that we do in our house is that we both, especially since having kids, where it can just be hard to get time for yourself. Just the stage of life we're at now. It's not going to be like this forever. It's just busy. Getting time on your own can be tough. So we take it in turns to walk the dog. I know that sounds mad, but actually getting out to walk the dog is like a little treat.
1: Oh, so it's not even a chore that you're taking in turns. You actually like to do it.
0: No, exactly. We love doing it. It's a
1: Right. You sell the idea of having children so much.
0: Walking the dog is a proper treat.
1: It's a break. Yeah. Joanne also says, myself and my husband work shifts. Whoever's on the morning shift leaves a tea or coffee in a thermal cup with an empty normal cup for the other person to have when they wake up.
0: Ah,
1: that's nice.
0: It's so nice,
1: isn't it?
0: Well, thank you for all of those relationship hacks. Look at us. This is public service now. We are making relationships better here on 2FM Breakfast.
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1: Seriously, call this news.
2: I'm about to talk about the World Cup, but kind of not talk about the World Cup. This will make sense in a second. There's always something, I think, that we can learn from other nations and how they do things at the World Cup. And this is definitely one of them. Now, before I get into this, I do understand that this is very nuanced and there can be different situations. But Argentina have asked US authorities to stop around 13,000 Argentine parents, mostly fathers, from entering World Cup stadiums if they are listed as owing court-ordered child support. So essentially, if they're not paying the child support, they're like, they shouldn't be going to the World Cup.
0: Yeah, like, I suppose it kind of makes sense because World Cup tickets will be quite expensive, so that money should be going to the court orders.
2: And again, to be very clear, this is where there's been an agreement put in place. Yeah. It's not like at that stage where you're trying to make the agreement and there's a grey area. It's very nuanced. This is where it's clean cut and it's someone who's just not paying what they've agreed to pay. So the move was announced by Buenos Aires Mayor Jorge Macri, who said the parents who fail to financially support their children should face consequences. His message was blunt. If you're not paying for your children, you should not be attending World Cup matches. This is really good. So the proposal would see the names of child support debtors flagged during World Cup ticketing and stadium entry checks in the United States. So the authorities argued that anyone who can afford to travel internationally and attend a World Cup game should first meet their obligations at home. The policy builds on Argentina's Tribuna Segura, which is a safe stands program which screens fans before they enter football stadiums. So this is something they do domestically.
0: Okay.
2: At football matches as well.
0: And I actually think by them highlighting it now on the World Cup stage, that might become a thing.
2: 100%. I'd say there's lots of different governments will look at this and go, hang on, that's actually quite a good way of doing it. Because the way they're looking at it is that, like,

0: they're going, it's both a punishment and a pressure tactic, using the emotional importance of the World Cup to encourage parents to settle unpaid child support obligations. And essentially they're saying the ban isn't permanent, so you can regain access by paying or resolving outstanding child support debts, or being officially removed from the debtor registry. So it's kind of encouraging you to like fix the problem that's there. It's not kind of going, no, you can never fix this, you're banned forever. It's like, no, fix this.
1: Fix this and we'll let you in.
0: And we'll let you in. I think it's very interesting. This has already been used domestically to target child support debtors, with reports of more than 160 people having previously been denied entry to Argentine stadiums under similar rules. So this is really ramping it up, because it's like 13,000 people they're potentially targeting here. Now, they need buy-in from the US authorities, but even the press that this has gotten, I think it's going to give a lot of people ideas.
1: Big time.
0: There you go. Something good we can learn from the World Cup.

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0: Okay, it is time for the 50-50 on 2FM, thanks to the National Lottery. So it's one question, two answers, you only need to be half sure. So you might have seen their new TV ad, which is all about sharing 50-50. So we'll be playing our own 50-50 game all this week. So here is today's 50-50. Which is closer to Dublin? A, Belfast, or B, Cork?
2: Text A or B to 51552 or WhatsApp 0871879200 now. And here's the important part. 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Your best mate, your sister, your dad, whoever you trust with the 50-50. We'll be playing the 50-50 later on this morning, so get your text in now. 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
1: Yeah, Watson Carl's mouth is also up for grabs. We're on a big prize pot now.
0: Oh, there's loads going on. Well, what are you at, 1,300 quid today?
1: I think so.
0: Absolutely wild. What? Yeah, loads of money to give away on 2FM the next hour. Stay there.
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2: 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Coming up, the Young Offender stars Dominic McHale and Shane Casey. Our DIY pal Declan Buggy is back. He's got some garden DIY tips if you're planning a barbecue and want the place looking tip-top. And we'll be talking to Hillary McCann in the US for all the latest from the White House. 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
7: It's 8 o'clock. I'm Ailey Sheehy. Initial talks between the United States and Iran are due to be held in Switzerland tomorrow, according to the Swiss government. Mediators Pakistan and Qatar and other involved countries are also scheduled to attend for what will be initial negotiations about implementing the agreement. The US President Donald Trump and Iran's President Masoud Pezeshkian have signed a deal meant to end the Middle East war, with Tehran agreeing to dilute its enriched uranium in return for large-scale economic relief. The Dáil last night voted in favour of a Sinn Féin bill providing for the removal of the 3-day mandatory wait period to access abortion services in early pregnancy. Fianna Fáil and Fine Gael TDs were given a free vote, but the majority voted against the bill. Our political correspondent Barry Lenehan.
8: TDs voted by 86 votes to 70 for the proposed legislation. Sinn Féin's bill to now go before an this committee for further scrutiny and could become law by the end of the year. Government TDs had a free vote as it was a matter of

0: conscience. Both the Taoiseach and Thánaiste expressed support for the bill, but those around them on the government benches thought different, as the majority, over 60%, of Fianna Fáil and Fine Gael TDs rejected the proposal.
1: The central bank has revised upwards its forecast for inflation for this year and next, and warned of the possibility of it reaching almost 5% in a severe scenario in 2027. The bank said that higher energy costs are eroding household incomes and damping consumer confidence, while also feeding through to broader cost of living pressures.
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1: Mostly cloudy this morning with rain in most areas, heavy in places, highest temperatures 16 to 21 degrees.
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5: In Loughlea, the Chapel-Lizard Bypass is heavy heading into the city from the Concolbert Road towards the South Circular Road. Hall of Gurkig, the North City Link Road is heaviest inbound from Leitrim Street towards the Quays. August Air Dara in Galway, the Tume Road is slow from 2 Mile Ditch to Bohan the Drav. August Mathosh Gael to August of Wintroch, the Svedal of Texichola to 51552.
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6: Rugby First and Ireland's summer plans have been dealt a huge blow, a confirmation that Jack Crowley and Andrew Porter will both miss the July Nations Championship campaign. Head coach Andy Farrell has named a 36-man squad for the games against Australia on the 4th of July, Japan on the 11th of July, and New Zealand on the 18th of July, with both players listed as unavailable due to injury. And in football news, Harry Kane's brace helped England to a pulsating 4-2 victory against Croatia, as Thomas Tuchel's side made a breathless start to their quest for World Cup glory. The back-to-back European Championship finalists are among the favourites for glory in North America and played out a helter-skelter Group L opener at the Dallas Cowboys' remarkable AT&T Stadium. In fairness, some of the stadiums are pretty impressive. They really are. Roz looked at me like, yeah, okay.
7: Cool. Thanks for
6: all
7: info.
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7: Good morning, you're listening to Carl and Roz. We're with you till 10am today. Happy Thursday. We're all very excited because coming up in this hour, what's in Carl's mouth? The prize pot has gone up to €1,300.
6: Yep. And you still won't get it today. I'm very confident of it.
7: Someone out there knows it. They're thinking it and they just haven't come on yet.
6: Mm-hmm. Oh, we've said it already. Mm. What will happen is someone will be looking at whatever the item is and go, oh, could that be it?
7: Yeah.
6: And that's the day you need to text in to 51552. We've got the A to Z quiz on the way as well very shortly. €10,000 on the line. And we've got some music on the way from Sabrina Carpenter. We've got Niall Horan in there, Lola Young. But let's kick off this hour with some Alex Warren. This is Fever Dream. Oh,

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3: All right, on the line we've got Tim in Limerick. Tim, I believe you're getting married.
4: Well, I'm hoping to, yeah. I'm hoping that I might be able to have a kind of a pot now after today.
3: Ah, okay. Yeah, we have a note here saying the money would go towards a wedding. So I thought you might have had one planned in the diary
4: already.
3: Oh, that's I'm very prepared.
0: Hang on, are we engaged,
4: Tim? Yeah, well, I'm
0: Tim?
4: Hoping to be, yeah. No, not yet. No, I'm kind of hoping to get all of this kind of... we're together 10 years, so it's kind of overdue at this stage. So.
0: Okay.
4: She's a very good lady, my Maureen is.
0: Okay.
3: Oh, well, isn't that nice?
0: Now, this isn't going to come as like a surprise to Maureen, right? She's not like...
4: Well, she's standing here beside me, so I don't think she could be...
3: Maureen, surprise! You're getting married! Sorry, Tim. I'm starting to now look at it and go, was that like a hidden in brackets or something? Don't say that. But we love the way you said, my Maureen. No. Very, very cute. Already... Sorry, Tim and Maureen, I'm behind you here. Yeah. I want you to win
4: that
3: 10,000 euro.
0: 1,000,000%. All right. Tim, what do you do?
4: I work in a chemistry lab in UL in Limerick.
0: A chemistry lab? So what kind of chemistry are we doing there now?
4: So we do kind of a mixture of kind of organic chemistry and kind of biochemistry. So it's interesting. I work with the students a lot, so it's very interesting.
0: I'm still none the wiser, Tim. Haven't a clue. No idea what's going on. No, that's why I don't do a job like that.
4: Come into UL someday.
0: Yes, would love that. Yeah. Okay, well, listen, we know what the money be spent on. We know what you're doing. Are you ready to play the A to Z quiz?
4: Absolutely, let's do it.
0: Let's go.
3: Okay, right. You've got 26 questions, 90 seconds on the clock. We give you the first set of every answer because it is the alphabet A to Z. So question one, the answer starts with A. Question two, the answer starts with B, so on and so forth. You can't pass and we can't move on to the next question until you give us an answer that is on our sheet. So the trick with this quiz is you got to keep on guessing to unlock the next question. Now, streaker of the week so far is on you from Monday. So they'll be going away with 200 euro in cash. So getting streaker of the week, you get a prize. However, we would love you to get the entire way to Z in the 90 seconds, Tim, save for that impending wedding, whenever it may be, and get all 26 questions right to get that 10,000 euro.
0: Tim, obviously you have lovely Maureen there with you. We have to hear the answers from you, but she can help you as much as you'd like as well, all right?
4: Brilliant.
0: Okay. Were you listening this morning between 6 and 7 by any chance?
4: I wasn't up that early, no, I'm afraid.
0: No, that's fine. Okay. Yeah, you didn't hear the first question, but that's all right. You can still win it without hearing that. Are you ready to go, Tim?
4: Let's go.
0: Okay, 90 seconds and the alphabet is all that stands between you and this 10,000 euro. Tim, let's do this. Your time starts now. What A is a sports brand with three stripes?
4: Adidas.
0: What B is the anonymous street artist from the UK?
4: Banksy.
0: What C is the surname of the South Park character Eric?
4: Cartman.
0: What D are terriers and spaniels a breed of?
4: Dog.
0: What E was the mythical sword of King Arthur?
4: Excalibur.
0: What F was another name for 2 weeks?
4: Fortnite.
0: What G is the surname of Ross and Friends?
4: Geller.
0: What H is ham and pineapple pizza?
4: Hawaiian.
0: What I was the host country of the 1990 World Cup?
4: Italy.
0: What J is a cartoon mouse chased by a cat called Tom?
4: Jerry.
0: What K is a chess piece shaped like a horse's head?
4: King.
0: What? No, keep going.
4: Knight.
0: What
4: Knight.
0: L is another word for floating in midair?
4: Levitate.
0: What M is a white condiment made from eggs?
4: Mayo.
0: What N was a mobile phone brand with the game Snake?
4: Nokia.
0: What O is a charity founded in Oxford in the 1940s?
4: Oxfam.
0: What P is known as Primark in other countries?
4: Pennies.
0: What Q is the first name of the film director Tarantino?
4: Quentin.
0: What R is the currency of India?
4: Rupee.
0: What S is a disease caused by lack of vitamin C?
4: Scurvy.
0: What T is a hot sauce named after a state in Mexico?
4: Tabasco.
0: What U does Larry Mullen play drums for?
4: You too.
0: What V is measured in litres or pints?
4: Volume.
0: What W is a potato product made by Birdseye?
4: Waffle.
0: What X is the surname of the leader of the X-Men?
4: Xavier.
0: What Y is... No! No, no, no, no, no! No! Oh, God! We were 1.5 questions off. Do you know what? There was two of them there that just slightly caught you, and that was the difference.
3: So I was marking along the way. Maureen, you were so helpful with Hawaiian. You were helpful with Italy there. But it was actually all those gaps. So I marked you had 1, 2, 3, 4, 5, 6 times where there was just, you weren't coming in really, really quick. There was a gap or Maureen was helping you out. And all of that just adds up into seconds, which is awful. Oh my God. The whole team, the entire team was looking at each other going, this lad's going to do it.
0: That was sensational. Yeah. Guys, I'm gutted for you, but it was an amazing performance.
3: It was incredible.
0: Our streaker of the week. So at least there's £200 potentially on its way to you.
3: You know what?
4: Well, hopefully, yeah.
3: Tim and Maureen, you're those players are going to go down in kind of, you know, some of our best players on the HZ quiz ever. That was so, so good.
0: Damn.
4: So close.
0: Tim, thank you so much for playing, and thank you so much for listening. And listen, let's hopefully get that wedding in the calendar as well. All right.
4: Well, maybe we're €200 closer now.
0: Exactly. Tim, you're a legend. Thank you so much.
4: Thank you very much, bro.
0: Good luck.
4: Bye bye now.

0: 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That's Niall Horan. Tastes so good. It's 18 minutes past 8. Ents News is on the way. Roz, what you have for us?
1: Oh, don't you worry, darling. It's going to be good.
0: Oh, okay. Right. Well, what a fort sale. My God.
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0: Olivia Wilde, which you might remember, was the director of Don't Worry Darling. She's also an actress.
1: Oh, is this what you said to me? You called me darling a minute ago.
0: Yeah, I said, oh, don't you worry, darling. It's going to be good.
1: Sorry, I actually have to say I was a bit weirded out.
0: Yeah.
1: Now I'm less weirded out. Okay,
0: good.
1: That's
0: good. I'm glad. And for anyone else listening who was weirded out, now you know why. So she went on the Call Her Daddy podcast with podcast host Alex Cooper. So Alex Cooper kind of, she does a podcast where she kind of essentially gets people on who might have gone through maybe some, I don't know, recent entertainment big news stories or scandal, and essentially a few years after or a couple of months after, they come on and they dish it all out on her podcast. It's become one of those spaces that people go to kind of clear up rumors, essentially.
1: Cool. Good idea for podcasts as well.
0: Cara's like, writing
1: I'm
0: that
1: all over
0: down.
1: That. Yeah.
0: So I suppose for us now, we're getting some answers to a lot of the incidents that would have happened over the last kind of couple of years. Don't Worry Darling, obviously the big controversy was around in 2022, if you don't know what we're talking about. It seemed that the cast were kind of falling out with one another. So she referenced some of this. Obviously Florence Pugh, which is Pugh, sorry.
1: Not Pugh. What did Florence do?
0: So Wilde dismissed persistent rumours that there was an onset rift between the two women. She reiterated her deep respect for Pugh's immense talent and professionalism. So that's all she said on that.
1: Yeah, so definitely they hated each other. 100%.
0: No,
1: 100% they hated each other.
0: Now,
1: sorry, once you say I have a deep respect for their work ethic, blah, blah, blah, blah, basically that's saying I can't stand them.
0: Oh, right. Okay. Yeah, well, don't believe the woman then, Cara.
1: That's the translation, okay.
0: The Shia LaBeouf departure. So he was obviously meant to be playing the lead role that Harry Styles took over. She said on that, Wilde maintained that LaBeouf gave her an ultimatum regarding his working relationship with the lead actress, Florence. And Wilde chose to protect Florence in that scenario and was replaced with Harry Styles. Now, you might also remember the Spitgate rumour. Do you remember it was kind of, they were at a screening and Harry Styles walked in and looked like he spat on Chris Pine's lap. So essentially what she said about that was that it was completely untrue and absolutely ridiculous. And she said that it was really strange to see complete fiction traded as fact. And she just said that is just not what happened.
1: To be fair, when that happened, you were like, do you really think he's going to spit on someone in view of cameras that are broadcasting,
0: you know,
1: this globally?
0: There seemed to be so much drama with the cast. It kind of, things just went over the top. Everything was embellished. Now, she also spoke about her relationship with Harry Styles. They obviously had a 10-year age gap. And she said it drew a lot of, I suppose, aggressive and negative press. And she said people were really messed up about it. And she also pointed to the parasocial relationships fans have with Harry Styles.
1: Mm.
0: And what she ended on was saying, we had the loveliest, sweetest and most beautiful and domestic relationship. And we had a little bubble away from everyone else. And it was really nice. So, you know, stop saying bad things about it.
1: Okay, that's fair.
0: Which I think is really
1: okay. So
0: nice,
1: she hates one person anyway.
0: Cara,
1: then. Yeah. Okay. So not that it was fun.

0: just wanna dive.
1: There you go, that's BTS with Swim here on 2FM Breakfast. What's in Carl's mouth is on the way. We've 1,300 quid on the table, so if you want to get involved, all you have to do is text us now, mouth to 51552 or 0871879200. Now though, it's 8:30, so let's head over to Ailish in the newsroom and get the headlines.
2: Thanks, Carl, and good morning. Initial talks between the United States and Iran are due to be held in Switzerland tomorrow. Mediators Pakistan and Qatar and other involved countries are also scheduled to be in attendance for what will be initial negotiations about implementing the agreement. The Dáil last night voted in favour of a Sinn Féin bill providing for the removal of the 3-day mandatory wait period to access abortion services in early pregnancy. Fianna Fáil and Fine Gael TDs were given a free vote, but the majority voted against the bill. The central bank has revised upwards its forecast for inflation for this year and next and warned of the possibility of it reaching almost 5% in a severe scenario in 2027. The bank said that higher energy costs are eroding household incomes and damping consumer confidence while also feeding through to broader cost of living pressures. The weather mostly cloudy this morning with rain in most areas, heavy in places. Highest temperature is 16 to 21 degrees.
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5: In Oliver Douce, the Upper Newcastle Road is slow from the Corrib Village towards the N6 junction. Hall at Gherkig, the North City Link Road will slow you down from Leitrim Street right up towards the Quays. Agusar Dara in Lochlea, the M50 southbound is busiest between Junction 5, Finglas and Junction 6, Blanchardstown. It's Misha Orla Woods, a goosebump wedding at Arashlev, Modena Morach, on the Shock the Club.
4: Oh, hi.

0: You're listening to 2FM Breakfast. It's Carl and Roz here with you. And that was Lola Young with...
1: One thing.
0: That was a clue. That's what Carl is saying.
2: What's in Carl's mouth?
0: Oh yeah, €1,300 on the line for what's in Carl's mouth. Up first, we've got Sarah. Sarah, good morning. What is the sentence you'd like to hear Carl say?
3: Good morning. I'd love Carl to say, I just had a light bulb moment.
1: Oh, well, Sarah, I just had a light bulb moment.
0: All right, Sarah. This is big money now we're playing for. What do you reckon's in Carl's mouth?
3: I think it could be a torch.
0: A torch?
1: Light bulb very clever. Sarah.
0: You're wrong, Sarah. I'm sorry, but a great guess. We've never had torch before. All right, next up, we've got Grant. Grant, good morning. Ooh. What is the sentence you'd like to hear Carl say?

0: the third person, the spit starts to gather in his mouth. Oh, genie. Zoe, all right, come on. It's all on you, Zoe. €1,300 on the line. What is in Carl's mouth?
1: I think it's those small plastic medicine cups.
2: Oh, that's niche. That is niche.
0: Very niche.
2: Zoe, I come with you.
0: You're wrong! You're wrong, Zoe. I'm so sorry. Okay, the prize pot goes up by €50 tomorrow. €1,300 and €50. That's hard to say, isn't it?
2: €1,500 plus €50.
3: I have to take this out. €1,350
0: There you go.

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0: Text that's Blame It On Your Love here on 2FM Breakfast. It's 8:46. My mouth is so dry. Roz is after making these beautiful treats. What, they're peanut butter chocolate pretzel bites or something?
1: Yeah, pretty much. I just mix all the stuff together. They're kind of like peanut butter pretzel bars.
0: They're absolutely beautiful. My mouth feels like sandpaper now.
1: Good.
0: My apologies for how this is going to sound as I read it. But it's time for the part of the show we like to call Heads or Fails. The premise is really simple. We're going to bring you a story from the internet and you all have approximately 15 minutes to come up with the best headline possible. And we want everyone involved with this. And for the best headline of the week, we have an absolutely gorgeous prize. So overlooking the River Liffey and just steps from Temple Bar.

0: and Dublin's best shopping. The five-star Morrison Dublin Curio Collection by Hilton is setting the standard for meeting and events in the city. It's absolutely gorgeous. And to celebrate, we have a two-night stay for two at the award-winning Morrison Dublin. You can visit morrisonhotel.ie for more details. So if you want a chance to win that absolutely brilliant prize, you have until just after 9 o'clock this morning to text us in with your headline to 51552, and we're going to pick a winner before the end of the show to go into the end week draw.
1: This is an amazing story. Listen up. A Lithuanian grandmaster was crowned the 2026 World Diving Chess Champion. The championship was held in Poland over 2 days. Diving chess is a hybrid sport combining swimming, diving, and chess. So players must dive underwater and hold their breath. Then make chess moves on a weighted magnetic board placed at the bottom of the pool. They surface between moves. So each move must be completed on a single breath, making breath control part of the strategy.
0: What a stupid sport. This is great.
1: No, this is great. The 2026 tournament was the largest ever stage, featuring 62 players from around the world. Now, despite close qualification, he dominated the final stage. He won four consecutive matches on the final day to claim the world title. So that's your story. We're talking about a Lithuanian grandmaster who was crowned the 2026 World Diving Chess Champion that was held in Poland. Essentially, it's swimming, diving, and chess combined. You have a weighted magnetic chessboard at the bottom of a pool. You only get a single breath. What a mad story.
0: Mad story. So we'd love your most creative headlines. 51552 0871 87 9200. The best one of the day goes into the end of week draw for that gorgeous stay at the Morrison Dublin.

0: There you go, that's David Guetta. 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

0: The Ad, which is all about sharing 50-50. 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Which is closer to Dublin? A, Belfast, or B, Cork? 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
2: We've got an absolutely outrageous play by year on the way for you now.
3: Oh, we do. So we don't have the news at 9 o'clock anymore. We've gotten rid of it. Instead, we go back to a year. We remind you a little bit about it and play three absolute belters from it.
2: Yeah, and the year in focus today is 2002. So as a little reminder, of course, it was the year the 2002 World Cup, co-hosted by South Korea and Japan, took place. Obviously, Ireland was there. There was the whole controversy about Roy Keane. Where were you when Robbie Keane scored against Germany, Ross? Can you remember?
3: I can't remember.
2: You're a disgrace. I'm so sorry.
3: It was also the year American Idol season one became a cultural phenomenon and reshaped music TV forever.
2: And flip phones were all the rage. What a time to be alive. What was significant for the two of us in 2002? Can you think about it? Nope.
3: We started secondary school.
2: Yes. 2002. There you go. Well done. And it was a year that gave us absolute bangers like this.

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2: I couldn't join the Defence Forces. 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
2: play. I couldn't sit with them.
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2: I couldn't feel that confident.
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2: I couldn't cross the lines.
3: I couldn't paint a picture.
2: I couldn't be.
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5: All right, good morning and welcome back to 2FM Breakfast. It's Carl and Roz here with you. And we'll get back to heads or fails in a moment, but we have some important business to attend to.
0: 2FM, getting you into the biggest gigs.
5: Oh, yes. Huge gig news to bring you. We can tell you that Kingfisher aren't showing any signs of slowing down. And they've just finished a run of amazing outdoor gigs that saw them play at St. Anne's, Virgin Media Park and Malahide Castle this month. Killa spent a total of 17 weeks at number one, and it's like an Irish anthem at this stage. And their new song, The Sun Will Never Settle, what a beautiful song. Absolutely gorgeous. It's already spent 2 weeks at number one, and the band just want to do more, and they've just announced 3 huge Irish outdoor shows for next summer. Check this out. Belsonic Belfast, June the 11th. Marley Park in Dublin on June the 19th. And Thomond Park in Limerick on July the 10th.
6: Tickets go on sale next Friday, June 26th at 10 a.m. And if you don't want to wait until then to get your tickets, you could try this morning instead, because we've got the first pair of tickets to give away to one of next summer's biggest gigs. You get to pick which one of the 3 gigs you want to go to, and for your chance to win the tickets, all you got to do is wait for us to play this.
7: From the woods of Glenbower to the river Desor, from the arms of my mother to the land ever pure.
6: Oh, what a song. 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
5: Absolutely brilliant. God, I really just want to hear it now. But no, you have to wait until you hear it here on 2FM. So keep your ears peeled. Okay, back to normal service now.
6: All right, quick reminder of our heads or fails story. A Lithuanian grandmaster was crowned 2026 World Diving Chess Champion. Essentially, it is a hybrid sport combining swimming, diving and chess. Players must dive underwater, hold their breath and make a chess move at the bottom of the pool in one single breath. So that is kind of the story we were working with today. Carol, do you want to go first?
5: Like, I struggle with this today for some reason. So my first one, which is terrible, this is a 1 out of 10. What are you doing? It was terrible, admittedly.
6: Yeah.
5: Okay. Next one was, one wrong move and you're properly rooked. That's not too bad. A rooked. Is it a rook or a rook? Rook. Actually, I should have said rooked. That was much better.
6: Yeah, would have been much better.
5: God, I made an absolute balls of that. That was it for me.
6: Okay. Right. Okay. First one, pole land, more like pole pool. <That's> terrible.
5: It's actually so bad, I kind of like
6: it. Okay, obviously the famous movie about chess, The Queen's Gambit. I said The Queen's Dampit.
5: Well.
6: And then the last one might be my worst, wet pawnster.
5: That's very good.
6: Thank you.
5: That's excellent.
6: Thank you.
5: Damn, you were much better than mine. Some other messages that came in. Meg in Cork said, every breath you take, every move you make. That's so clever.
6: That is so good. Lucy also says, the Marine's Gambit, like the Queen's Gambit.
5: Love
6: super
5: it.
6: Clever.
5: Sink or swim, checkmate. Kira in Letterkenny.
6: I like it. The deep night rises.
5: Very good. Lithuanian grandmaster makes a splash.
6: Clever.
5: That's Samantha in Wexford.
6: I can't believe we didn't use splash at all. Daniel says, pawn to deep end. Chess master sinks the competition.
5: Check your breath, mate. That's Linda in County Waterford. Very, very good.
6: And the winner of today, who'll be going for an end of week draw, is Kevin with this. Rook, line and sinker. Brilliant.
5: Damn it. They were so easy, actually.
6: They were actually much better than that.
5: How did I struggle so much with that? Okay, Kevin, you're in that end of week draw for that gorgeous day at the Morrison in Dublin. We'll be announcing the winner of that tomorrow on the show. Now, kicking off the 9-hour property, here's some Somber with potential here on 2FM Breakfast.

0: A somber with potential here on 2FM Breakfast. It's coming up on 14 minutes past 9 o'clock. Hope you're having a great morning so far.
1: I've got some predictions I want to bring to the table. Now, look, you might go, Roz, what are you doing predictions? However, I did predict Susan Boyle was actually going to come out with a big collaboration with the help of the listeners here.
0: Yeah.
1: And I have kind of oftentimes predicted things that come to fruition. So these are two things that are kind of itching at me that I just want to get off my chest in case they do happen. Are we ready for the first one?
0: Yeah, do you know, I'm trying to think in my head. I'm like, we need a nickname for it. Like, you know, you'd have a Mystic Meg or something like that. We need something that
1: I'd also like some music for when I do have...
0: You have your predictions.
1: That would be great.
0: Let us work on that.
1: Roberto Pico Lopez. Obviously, the Dublin-born professional footballer who plays as defender for Shamrock Rovers and now Cape Verde or Cabo Verde national team, as we learned yesterday. So... quick summary. While he was in college, he was required to set up a LinkedIn account for an academic module, okay? And he never really checked it. However, in 2019, Rui Aguas, the head coach of Cabo Verde national team, was scouring the internet to track down professional players with Cape Verdean heritage and sent him a message. However, because he sent it in Portuguese, Lopez left that in his inbox for 9 months and thought it was spam. However, the coach came back very persistently and messaged him again in English, and Lopez copied the original text into Google Translate and realised he was being offered an international football call-up, and that's essentially how he ended up getting to the World

0: such a mad story.
1: Mad story.
0: So good.
1: After the World Cup, he's going to become the face of LinkedIn. That's my prediction.
0: That's a great idea.
1: Or Duolingo.
0: Well, also don't LinkedIn.
1: Because he didn't understand the message and now he's fluent in Portuguese.
0: This is a great idea. Aren't LinkedIn, don't they have offices in Dublin?
1: Well, look, this is my prediction. I want to put this out there.
0: Get on that. That's a great idea.
1: I'd say it's already kind of in the works. Or Duolingo or something like that, because obviously there was a translation kind of issue. And then, you know, I think it would be funny because it could be like, you could be missing out on the next World Cup if you don't know, if you don't use Duolingo or something like that.
0: I absolutely love that. We've got a couple of suggestions in, Roz, for your nickname for when you make these predictions. The first one says, Roztradamus. That's
1: good. Yeah, instead of Nostradamus. I like that.
0: This is my favourite so far. Olivia says, you could call her Septic Peg.
1: I don't even think that means anything, Olivia, but thank you. And my final prediction of today, let's just say, the next James Bond. I know everyone's sick to the tooth of hearing James Bond predictions. However, I have not seen this person mentioned and I actually think this could happen.
0: They've dragged the living earth out of this now.
1: No, but mark my words, I think this could happen. So the real life director general of MI5, Sir Ken McCallum, basically made headlines yesterday for declaring that he is a massive fan of the spy show Slow Horses. Have you ever seen it?
0: No.
1: Well, me and my partner watch it and it rung a bell for me. I went, oh my God, this is it. I think Jack Lowden, Saoirse Ronan's fella, is going to be the next James Bond. He's Scottish. He's very private. Obviously, we know he goes out with Saoirse Ronan, but they're very private, which I know that they look for in James Bond. And he's already a spy, essentially.
0: Is he an actor?
1: Yeah, he's an Oscar-nominated actor. Maybe he's not Oscar-nominated. Maybe that's just Saoirse.
0: Hang on. But he's ticking all the boxes here.
1: I think, I'm putting it out there, Jack Lowden, Saoirse Ronan's fella, the next James Bond.
0: Septic Peg. She does it again. Unbelievable.
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8: Ek taku leshna haliana.

0: God. Was there... That song was ringing a bell. Yeah, was there something you were meant to do there? Was there something you meant
1: to
0: text the same when you heard that? Who knows now? But anyway, did they announce a load of gigs or something like that? Anyway, that's neither here nor there. It's time for this. What was that?
2: We're doing the Iris.
0: The iris, as in your in your eye.
2: Yeah, yeah. So basically, when my partner and I were on holidays, we went somewhere sunny, and I realised something. So he's got brown eyes, I've got blue eyes.
0: Yeah.
2: Did you know that brown eyes, they're able to handle the sun better? So we see slightly different, because you've got brown eyes.
0: I've brown eyes, yeah.
2: So if we go out into a real bright, sunny sky, you kind of have more of a natural, almost sunglass filter than I do. So
0: things
2: are a little bit more glarier and brighter for me.
0: Wow.
2: Isn't that mad?
0: That is mad.
2: So I said, what other random stuff can we learn? So the word iris comes directly from the ancient Greek word meaning rainbow, because obviously they come in lots of different colours, and when you actually look really far in, there's so many colours in there.
0: Don't the ancient Greeks have their fingers in every single word?
2: They really do.
0: Mother God.
2: The iris acts as an emotional mirror. This is crazy. When you look at someone else whose irises have contracted or dilated due to fear or sadness, your own irises will automatically mimic their exact size without you realising. This is known as pupillary contignation.
0: No.
2: This subconscious mimicry is the biological basis for empathy.
0: That's crazy.
2: Isn't it? And so it's only the feelings, fear and sadness.
0: My wife would often say if I'm really happy,
2: yeah,
0: she can tell I'm really happy because she says my brown eyes are lighter. She genuinely says that the colour of my eyes changes slightly.
2: Okay, I don't have anything about that here.
0: Not
2: now.
0: Sure.
2: Gosh, it's all in your head.
0: Yeah, yeah. You're crazy.
2: You're crazy. Blue eyes. We're going to do a little thing about a few different eye colours. So blue eyes are kind of an optical illusion because there's actually no blue pigment. So light blue eyes get their colour the exact same way the sky does. They have very low levels of melanin. This lack of pigment allows light to hit the iris and bounce back into the world via Rayleigh scattering, making the eye look blue.
0: Wow.
2: And we also have one single ancestor.
0: Who?
2: And anyone with blue eyes, it all came from one person.
0: Really?
2: Yeah.
0: So what about a brown
2: eyes? The Carl Mullen of history.
0: This is mad, yeah.
2: Now, brown eyes. So eye colour can affect athletic reflexes. This is good for you, Carl. The amount of melanin in your iris acts like an internal computer processing shield. Studies have indicated that individuals with darker eyes possess slightly faster reaction times.
0: No way.
2: Yeah, it gives them an edge in reactive sports.
0: Yeah, listen, I've often said I would be a sensational athlete, but I just chose the media career instead.
2: Yeah, mm-hmm. Now, the iris is vastly more unique than a fingerprint. So obviously, you know, like when you see eyes are sometimes used in biometric features for, I don't know, opening up safes.
0: In films and stuff.
2: In films and all that kind
0: but
2: of stuff.
0: You kind of have it as well with Face ID now on your phone.
2: Yeah, well, like say a human fingerprint contains 40 unique characteristics. The iris contains 256 unique characteristics.
0: Wow.
2: So it makes it very good for biometric features. However, let's bust a myth here.
0: Bust a what now?
2: It's bits and this here. So we're going to bust a myth, right? Iris recognition in movies where characters, you know, they might open a dead person's eyes to open their phone or a vault or anything. Impossible. Because if you die after a few minutes, your pupils dilate and your iris simply changes. The muscles change. So that wouldn't work. If you see that in a movie now, you can go
0: it
2: false.
0: Won't work.
2: That wouldn't actually work.
0: Wow.
2: And finally, very quickly, how your eyes react to emotions. So anger, the iris contracts to make your pupil very narrow, like tunnel vision. Disgust, your iris dilates, expanding the pupil. Now, unfortunately, love and attraction.

0: traction do the same thing as disgust? That's where your wife's getting mixed up.
1: Oh, wow. So actually, if my eyes are light, then maybe it's a bad thing.
0: Yeah, exactly. And uncertainty. So it, maybe if you're asked a really big question and you have to make the decision very quickly, your iris will slightly fluctuate and wobble.
1: No way.
0: Yeah.
1: Man, look at you. Big wobbly eyes in there. That's mad. Wow. Thank you for that.

0: you go. That's Sarah Larson with Midnight Sun here on 2FM Breakfast. Now listen, there was a lot of excitement there.
1: We just played
0: Killer by Kingfisher. And there was a chance for one of you to win tickets before they go on sale to their one of their three gigs that are happening next summer. They're in Sonic in Belfast June the 11th next year, Marley Park in Dublin June the 19th, and Thomond Park, Limerick, July the 10th. Whoever won this gets their choice of what gig they would like to go to. Who has won the tickets?
1: I can reveal the winner of the tickets that aren't going on sale till next Friday. So you're one of the first people to get a pair of tickets. You can choose between any of the three gigs. It is Deirdre Burnin Wexford. Congratulations. We're buzzing for you.
0: Go on, Deirdre. Unbelievable. They're going to be absolutely incredible gigs. We're so jealous of you. But listen, I know for anyone who didn't win, you might be a bit stressed out now because you were really hopeful. But we do have something for you. It's time for Meditation with the Nation.
1: Close your eyes and try to just imagine it's the 2FM of us. Stop those negative thoughts mulling around your head.
0: Good God.
1: Let's take a deep breath and find our dear inner calm. Stop again.
2: Sorry.
1: You are the fastest Hugh Carr on the track. You're a demigod. You don't have one Flora Fox in you. You're the mickiest there ever was. So you better put your best foot forward today, because you know you have that inner Emma power. Catch you tomorrow. Namaste.
0: Wow.

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0: There you go, that's Dermot Kennedy Turnstile here on 2FM Breakfast 20 to 10. Oh, look what the cat dragged in.
1: Why am I treated this way? Yeah. You guys are so mean to me, actually, I've decided. You're so mean. You never welcome me. You're like, oh.
2: I think it would be awkward if we were really nice, though.
0: We did at the start. We were really nice at the start. And then
1: yeah,
0: we were
1: and
0: like,
1: then I think I came in too hard at the start. I started slagging you guys from the get-go. Yeah, I think that's what happened. And now it's kind of balancing out.
0: You're nothing but a bloody... No, I'm not going to say the word.
1: Yeah. Sorry, I heard on the station yesterday that the promo for your show was me saying that Ross is really pretty and that Carl has weird eyebrows.
0: Yeah.
1: So that's not great.
0: Unbelievable, do you know what I mean? And here's me getting stiff for saying, look what the cat dragged in.
1: Guys, do you have any questions about your garden for the summer? Because now is the time. The weather is looking good next week. You need to get your stuff in order.
2: I've got a question.
1: Go on.
2: I want to know the plants that I shouldn't have because I own dogs. Because the other day I noticed that all these big lilies were grown out. I don't know where. I didn't plant them. And I had to chop them down because they're toxic to dogs.
1: Yeah. Oh, they're toxic to the dogs.
2: To dogs, yeah.
1: Oh, I thought the dogs were toxic to the plant because they pee on them. Okay.
2: I think the little yellow thing in the middle is really highly toxic.
1: Is it?
2: Now, Asa, I don't know. Maybe I made that up.
1: Well, we have Declan Buggy on the show.
0: Now, I think Declan won't like this question. How the hell do you get rid of a root from a bush you've chopped down?
1: What? A root from a bush?
0: A root. I have a desperate root from a bush. I trimmed the bush. I cut down the bush, but the roots are still there.
2: Have you tried a Hollywood?
0: This is, I need to just get rid of it.
2: I don't even know what that is.
0: I have no idea what's going on.
1: Hollywoods are great now, Carl. Try a Hollywood and see what happens. Try the Hollywood on the bush.
0: I actually don't know what's going on. No idea.
1: That's fantastic.
0: The vajazzle.
1: We also have the Young Offenders stars, Dominic McHale and Shane Casey. Have you seen they're doing a podcast about the World Cup?
2: No way.
1: Yeah.
2: Oh, very exciting.
1: They are doing what the rest of us are too afraid to do. They're staying up overnight and they're watching the games and then they're doing a podcast the next day about them.
0: It's a nightmare this time around with the time difference. However, that's a great idea because actually by the time you wake up, it's ready
1: it's
0: there
1: done.
0: For you. Yeah.
1: Okay. So they record in the morning and they put it out, but they're going to be on the programme on 2FM mornings.

Calvin Harris with Jazzy Satisfy here on 2FM Breakfast. 9:48 on the way. We're going to be playing 50-50. And hopefully we're going to have a team who can win themselves up to €2,000 to share between them.

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2: Yes, it is time for the 50-50 on 2FM, thanks to the National Lottery. And we found our pair on the line. We've got Amy and Andrea from Galway. Now, Amy, tell us first of all how you know each other.
3: Hi guys, Andrea and I are very lucky to work together here in Galway. So we became work besties middle of last year, I'd say, from the start of last year. So yeah, that's how we know each other.
2: Okay, so you're colleagues, you've known each other about a year, and that's why you've decided to go 50-50 and share it.
3: Yeah, so in fairness, Andrea knew nothing about this. I just kind of woke up today and thought that today would be a good day. And I said I'd throw our names into the hat, and then I very... in a panic, rang Andrea up and told her to answer her phone, and here we are. So,
2: yeah. Look at this, look how it worked out.
0: Andrea, how are you feeling?
4: I'm good, fairly. I'm a little bit nervous, I have to say. I was sort of a random side quest for a Thursday, but we'll give it a go.
0: Love it. Well, listen, we'd love to get this for you to share together, okay? So let's go through the rules. Here's how this works. You are both a team. Four questions. Everyone is a 50-50 with a choice of two answers each time. Every right answer banks €500 into your shared prize fund. Get all four and that's €2,000 between the two of you. The wrong answer just stops the prize fund growing, so you never lose a cent that you've banked, which is the good thing. And whatever you finish on, you share it straight down the middle, 50-50. That is the whole game. All right?
2: All right. Okay, Amy and Andrea, before we get into our quiz, you need to pick your category choice. And as you guessed it is 50-50. So today's categories are either Ireland or TV and streaming. So have a quick confer there, and which is it going to be?
3: What do you think, Andrea?
2: So Ireland or TV and streaming?
4: We'll go with Ireland, will we?
3: Yeah, I think so. Don't know much about streaming, really, to be honest.
2: All right, okay, we're going with Ireland.
0: A good choice.
2: We're locking that in. All right, okay. Are we ready to start?
3: Yeah. As ready as it ever be.
2: All right. Okay. Here we go. What is the main ingredient in champ? Is it A, potato, or B, rice?
3: It's A. Are you happy enough with that, Andrea?
4: Yeah.
3: Potato.
2: Yeah. We're going with A. And you'd be right.
0: €500 in the bank. Lovely start. Okay.
2: Well done. Great team. Question two. Which county is known as the Kingdom? Is it A, Kerry, or B, Mayo?
4: A, Kerry.
3: Yeah.
2: We're straight in with the answer, Kerry. And you'd be right. It is Kerry.
0: Lovely stuff. €1,000 in the bank now to share between the two of you.
2: Okay. Question number three. What is the Irish for hello? Is it A, Diaguich, or B, Slán?
3: Again, I think Diaguich.
4: Yeah, I think
2: we're coming in fast. The answer is A with Diaguich. Congratulations.
0: Stunning performance. This is great so far. €1,500 in the bank now between the two of you.
2: Okay, our final question. Are we ready? Which county is known as the Rebel County? Is it A, Cork, or B, Galway?
3: Cork.
0: Yeah. It's not Galway anyway.
2: It's not Galway. We're going with A, Cork. And you'll be right in.
0: Yes,
2: Cork.
0: Get in. So that means between the two of you, you have banked €2,000. The max prize that we had on offer today, €2,000. And guess what? You shared 50-50, €1,000 each. How do you feel about that?
3: I think it's great. I think Andrea will be delighted I did this little side quest. So, yeah.
4: I'm very much delighted. That's a great thing of a Thursday morning. Thank you very much.
0: What's the first thing you're going to celebrate, the two of you?
3: We've talked of maybe going out on a trip to Australia to a few of our friends out there. So, I don't know. We'll see.
0: The two of you head to Australia together. Brilliant. Ultimate way to share the prize.
2: You know what? Amy and Andrea... thank you so much for coming on today. That is our 50-50 on 2FM with thanks to the National Lottery. 18 plus, play responsibly, play for fun.

0: There you go. That's Sigala with Lullaby here on 2FM Breakfast. Just gone 2 minutes to 10 o'clock and it's time for us to get out of here.
1: Yeah, you're really getting out of here. Yep. Carl won't be around tomorrow. It'll be myself and Hugh Carr on Breakfast Radio 6 to 10 a.m. tomorrow. And we'll have Carl back on Monday.
0: Sorry, look how like diligent Hugh Carr is. He's after arriving here today, obviously to check in ahead of everything tomorrow. What an absolute legend.
1: What
0: unbelievable. All right, well, Roz and Hugh will be with you tomorrow from 6. Have a good one and stay there because Dear and Gary, he's on the way next.
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11: It's 10 o'clock. I'm Ailey Sheehy. Convicted paedophile Bill Keneally has died in prison while serving a 19-year sentence for historic abuse of boys in Waterford. The 75-year-old died in the Midlands prison in the early hours of this morning. Our crime correspondent, Paul Reynolds.
12: Bill Keneally was a violent, prolific, sadistic and recidivist paedophile who sexually abused young boys for over 20 years. He was jailed in 2016 after some of his victims came forward and were finally listened to. The Gardaí had been informed about the abuse by one boy's father back in 1987. Keneally was 75 years of age. He had complicated medical problems. He had a foot amputated and was being treated in the G1 wing of the Midlands Prison, a specialist care unit for elderly inmates. However, his health deteriorated in recent weeks and he was receiving palliative care. He died at around 3:30 this morning.
11: Initial talks between the United States and Iran are due to be held in Switzerland tomorrow, according to the Swiss government. Mediators Pakistan and Qatar and other involved countries are also scheduled to attend for what will be initial negotiations about implementing the agreement. The US President Donald Trump and Iran's President Masoud Pezeshkian have signed a deal meant to end the Middle East war, with Tehran agreeing to dilute its enriched uranium in return for large-scale economic relief. The Dáil last night voted in favour of a Sinn Féin bill providing for the removal of the 3-day mandatory wait period to access abortion services in early pregnancy. Fianna Fáil and Fine Gael TDs were given a free vote, but the majority voted against the bill.
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11: Mostly cloudy this morning with rain in most areas. Heavy in places with highest temperatures today of 16 to 21 degrees.
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8: Conor Behan, what is going on in the world of entertainment?
14: I am fascinated by this story. So Bebe Rexha has dropped her boyfriend for not supporting her new music. So Bebe Rexha has been around for nearly 10 years more. She's a songwriter, she does dance music. She just released her fourth album called Dirty Blonde, their first one as an independent artist. The story here is that she spent years in a major label and wasn't happy with her treatments. She said, I'll do it myself. And it seems to be going really well for her. But yeah. She tweeted late yesterday, what if you were dating someone for quite some time, and this is her typo, not mine.
8: Yeah.
14: And your finally album comes out and they knew how hard you worked to get it together and they don't even do anything at all to show you they are proud of you. Hashtag over it. So then fans started replying to her being like, you know, basically like, slay queen, you don't need him, blah, blah, blah. She said, blocked on all cylinders, way too many chances. One fan said, it means the person never cared. And Bebe said, well, that's sad. I knew him for 3 years. Oh, well.
8: 3 years?
14: And then that's when I went, this isn't like someone you just started seeing 6 months ago or like you had gone a couple of dates with someone you were in a relationship with. One fan asked her advice about how to deal with a crush that they had and Bebe simply replied, stay single this summer. So I think she said, new album, no man, I'm out.
8: Oh my God.
14: You would be a bit raging.
8: When you started the conversation by saying Bebe Rexha dropped, I was like, oh, it's new music. And you're like, her boyfriend. Her boyfriend's gone. It's a bad thing.
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8: Good morning. Welcome to the programme. It is Ciarán with you until 12 o'clock today. 51552 to text me on WhatsApp 087-187-9200. It is 10:04. It's Thursday, the 18th of June. We have a busy, busy show coming up. We're going to be chatting to the Young Offenders stars Dominic McHale and Shane Casey about their daily World Cup review vodcast. We're very excited to chat to the two lads. Our DIY pal Declan Boogie is back. He's got some garden DIY tips to make the most of the good weather. When it eventually arrives, lads, it's coming. I've been looking at the app. I have been stalking the weather app. Next week is looking good. So stay tuned. Talking about getting outside, we'll be learning about a new campaign to make lovely Leitrim your new home. And a little later, we're going to be talking to Hillary McCann in the US for all the latest from the White House, the UFC ring, whatever else she has to tell us. Stay with us. 51552 text. Here's Bella Kay on 2FM.

Bella Kay, that is I Love It, I Love It, I Love It here on 2FM Mornings. If you're just tuning in, welcome. It's Theorem with you until 12 o'clock today. 51552 to text. You can WhatsApp 087 187 9200 or you can email theron@rte.ie, starting the programme. The same way we always do, the stories that caught our attention here this morning. So we're starting with paternity leave. The men's health charity Movember, which we all know as the, you know, the month where men grow tashes and beards, regardless of whether they suit them or not. But it's all for a good cause, so it's great. So, Movember, they've led this and they have talked about wanting reform to paternity leave in Ireland. So at the minute, the state paternity benefit is €299 a week for 2 weeks, which must be taken consecutively. So Movember are asking for the government to set up a paternity leave working group to look at key barriers and opportunities, including length of paternity leave, payment rates and workplace culture. So they've done some research into paternity leave and found that Ireland is fifth from the bottom among EU states when it comes to providing paid supported leave for new dads. They also found that Irish dads lose out on three quarters of weekly average income when they take state paternity leave. Talking about the importance of the leave, Movember country manager Sarah Ouellette said, "Dads who take paternity leave report better mental health, stronger bonds with their child and greater ability to support their partner." And that was a bit that kind of caught my attention, I guess, when I had my baby last October. Like, the thing about, you know, having the dad or your partner around, it to support you is such, obviously it's, okay, goes without saying it's so important that they have time to connect with and bond with the baby. But as the mom, feeling like you have someone to just help with whatever. And sometimes you can have days, well, for me, I had days where I was like, minding the baby is not hard today. It doesn't feel hard today. It's everything else around me that feels hard. And having support with that is just so massive. Like the 75 million things that need to be washed or the dishwasher or whatever it might be. You know, going to the post office, little errands, getting coffees. Having them around for that as well is just so important to support mothers too. So yeah, it would be cool if something could be done about that. Just a reminder, while we're on this topic, it is Father's Day this Sunday, 21st of June. You have a couple of days. So here's your gentle reminder in case you've nothing planned or organised. There you go. It's happening this Sunday. A new government report has found that although Ireland looks good on paper when it's with its strong economy and a resilient society, when it comes to well-being, we're a bit more complex. The report called Understanding Life in Ireland, it's intended as a tool for understanding Ireland's progress beyond, you know, traditional economic indicators. So basically it's measuring how well we're doing outside of hard numbers and facts and stats. 35 different categories or well-being indicators. So the report found some indicators had generally positive trends, things like subjective well-being, knowledge, skills and innovation, and work and job quality. They were all kind of positive. But it was not so good news for mental and physical health. That showed a general negative trend. And some of the reasons it cites is an increase in the numbers reporting depression and a rise in unmet need for medical attention. So others like income and wealth, housing and built environment, safety and security, they all showed a mix of results. The report does say that different circumstances across different groups can impact the report, like the hardships felt by a single parent household versus those in retirement. Similarly, younger people have benefited from strong employment growth. They have the lowest incomes and are less likely to own their own home. Some news on Graham Norton this morning. So he has won a US court order which is forcing Meta to reveal the operator of a deeply upsetting Facebook account. I love seeing these stories because you do feel, I guess, that like you're so helpless sometimes with the internet when it comes to getting to the root of who's causing something, who's spreading hate, that you're just never going to get there. There's so many barriers in the way, unfortunately. But he seems to have made progress with this. So he said that a Facebook page that's been publishing a string of false posts about him, including false accounts of his own ill health and the ill health of his husband. The trouble with the page for Graham is that some people believe the claims, of course, and he's had to spend time addressing concerns from people who've seen the posts. So he said, "My 94-year-old mother uses Facebook and has been confronted with reports of her own death. Having received permission to seek documents from Facebook owner, so Meta, Graham says he intends to commence legal proceedings in the High Court in England against the person or persons responsible

0: for operating the account. It happens all the time. And I guess we all have to be so vigilant when we're online that you can so easily just see these things and go, oh, God, poor Graham, he's not well. And it's just not, it is not real. It's not fact. So good for him pursuing it, getting to the bottom of it. Michelle Obama, the former First Lady. She was on a podcast yesterday with her brother, Craig Robinson, and comedian Kevin Hart. And she revealed she saved one of her pals with the Heimlich manoeuvre. This caught our eye because I guess I don't know anyone who's had to ever perform it. Thank God, touch wood, I've never had to perform it myself. I do have a baby that started on solids, and obviously you don't do the Heimlich with babies, but just choking in general, being around it, hearing about it, it is one of those scary things that you're like, hopefully none of us ever have to encounter it, but of course some of us will. So she said she was having lunch with a friend who she already knew and they had trouble swallowing. She already knew that this friend had trouble swallowing sometimes, and then disaster struck. Have a listen to this.
1: She stands up and coughs.
2: Laughed and started laughing.
1: No, they didn't laugh. They were like, huh.
2: Oh, that's what I would have done.
3: It was girl.
1: Yeah. They weren't laughing. They were moving away. And I got up and I said, I went behind her and I just pulled up like I've never done the Heimlich before, and it dislodged it.
2: Right away?
1: One good. Got it.
0: One fell swoop. It is one of those ones you just see in movies, I feel. I've never actually seen it happen in person. I did learn it in transition year, one of those many modules you do in transition year. But I don't know how I would act in the situation. And I'd love to know, have you ever had to do it or perform CPR? Did you panic or were you able for it? Are you a fight or flight person? Anyway, did you do it? Have you ever had to do it or needed it yourself? 51552 or WhatsApp 087-187-9200. The Guardian this morning has a fun write-up on rewards charts. So you know the ones where when you were kids, when you were a kid, you'd get a star for doing a certain job. Well, Amelia Tates has written an article all about reworking these charts for adults. So basically little gold stars as you complete tasks throughout the day. She said, it sounds really silly, but I don't think I would have pushed myself as much without the stickers. It changed her mindset from, oh, I have to go to the gym, to I need to get my 3 stars this week. So she tried it herself. She used little coloured dots for the different things she was trying to keep up. Things like when she exercised or how many fruits and vegetables she ate. I know a lot of people will do it with drinking water as well to monitor that throughout the day. So the dots and stars did nothing for her, but she said the accountability it held her to really worked. She dreaded seeing an empty page in the evening. And I guess as well, a lot of us would rely on maybe apps or like digital ways of counting these things. But it's not, I don't think that's as effective as having something maybe on your fridge that you have to face every night. Maybe that's what makes it so effective. Would you use one in adult life? Do you have one? Like rather than say spreadsheets, apps, whatever it might be, do you have a physical chart or something up on your wall that keeps you accountable and keeps you doing your bits and pieces and ticking things off? 51552 or WhatsApp 087-187-9200. Let us know. And I'm obsessed with this story. So a mom in the news today. Well, a mom is in the news today because she threw her son a vacuum-themed birthday party inspired by his love of cleaning. It's so cute. Like everything was vacuum themed. So the drinks were dirty mop water themed. The K-toppers were tiny toy vacuums. Guests even brought their own vacuums for testing, with a prize awarded to the birthday boy's favourite appliance. This is just all the hallmarks of a mom. You know, your child expressing a mild interest in something and you latching onto it, being like, that's it, we're painting the walls that colour. We're putting these figurines up here because they said they liked that thing once. But anyway, we were talking about this as a team. My sister Alva had an obsession with cash registers when we were kids. Like absolutely adored cash registers. So of course, for Christmases and birthdays, she would get the kind of play ones, the plasticky ones with the colourful buttons. But that wouldn't do for her 11th birthday? What age are you in 6th class? You're around 11? 12 in 6th class? Around 11. Her 11th, whatever her 6th class birthday was, Gotthubben, a real cash register arrived, wrapped up. And it was the greatest day actually of all of our lives because she set it up on the ironing board. So we put up the ironing board. She put the cash register at the end of it. And then myself and Avian were, of course, the customers, and we would buy things, fake things, of course. We'd, you know, bring whatever to the till. And it was the greatest day ever. We all really thoroughly enjoyed it. But then we kind of spoke with this as a team as well. It's not necessarily just because you're obsessed with something like that at some point in your childhood. It doesn't really indicate it doesn't mean you're going to want to be around that kind of thing when you're older. It's not an indication of anything. One of our team members was obsessed with the Titanic, and maybe family members thought they would get into something to do with boats. They did not. They're here working in radio. What was the thing that you were obsessed with for a period of your childhood. I did love like figurines of animals. It started from where you would get little figurines in your cereal, but then that wouldn't do for me. I wanted kind of bougier versions of it. So anytime anyone would go on a holiday, I'd always want some sort of a tiny little animal that for them to come back with it as a gift. And I called them my happy lads. And I used to line them up on a shelf. And they just like, the shelf was kind of on a bookshelf above my bed. So I would look up at them at night and I'd kind of rearrange them. Like, yeah, I think the monkey should probably sleep beside the swan tonight. That's the kind of vibe of the evening. Anyway, tell us your stories. 51552, WhatsApp 087-187-9200. The thing that you were mad about as a child that kind of then just fizzled. Because for me, I guess people were like then, oh, she's definitely going to work with animals. No, again, I work in radio. Here's Benson Boone. This is Beautiful Things. 51552 or WhatsApp 087-187-9200. Whoa.

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1: Beautiful. Kingfisher, that is The Sun Will Never Settle here on 2FM Mornings. Now, don't fancy staying up for Mexico versus South Korea at 2 a.m. RTE has you covered with the new vodcast called Up All Night, where two men sacrifice their sleep so the rest of us don't have to. You know them both from The Young Offenders. Dominic McHale and Shane Casey are spending the tournament staying up through the night watching the footy and bringing viewers all the drama, highlights and chaos the next morning. The lads join me from Cork now. Lads, how are we?
2: Tired, hanging in there.
1: Yeah, I thought as much.
2: Yeah.
1: Whose mad idea was it to volunteer for a month of sleep deprivation?
3: I think it was, we applied for that Ray Goggins show there a couple of and we had high hopes, and then Ray kind of lost our number or something.
2: I think he was busy that day.
1: Was he?
3: He was, yeah. Right. So we said we'd torture ourselves.
1: Right.
2: Shane came to me and he was like, look, Dominic, we both have young kids. We both have approximately 2-year-old kids.
3: Yeah.
2: And we're staying up all night anyway, looking
1: see, there
2: after
1: you
2: them.
1: Go.
2: We might as well watch a bit of football and, you know,
3: yeah.
1: Well,
2: get
1: I was
2: paid
1: about,
2: for it.
1: See, I didn't know that you both had young kids, right? Because I was about to take personal offence, because I do have a young baby and I'm like, how dare you? Yeah. You know, if I could get the sleep, I'd take it.
3: It would have been
1: mean?
3: Patronising otherwise, you know. So I think that's kind of an RTE's new remit to get people who are, you know, I can actually relate to the public.
1: Gotcha.
3: You know?
1: No, it's relatable. It is for sure relatable.
3: So to have kids specifically for this reason was probably inappropriate.
2: That was a bad idea.
3: That was a bad one.
2: That was taking it too far.
3: You know, the women seem happy enough.
1: Listen, you're committed.
2: We are. Oh, yeah.
1: Guys, you went hard in the makeup on day one. How have you responded to the criticism you came in for that? Have you regrouped and kind of settled in?
2: It was a shock to the system.
3: It was.
2: Yeah. I thought, you know, I was like, look, I've done panto before and you just get this thing called pan stick and you just smear it all over your face and then you look great then on screen. That was my logic.
3: And I was watching him. And I should have known because I was watching him. And then I let him do mine. You know what I mean?
2: And I thought I did a great job.
3: Yeah,
2: I thought the contouring. I think that was the word you were looking for, was contouring.
3: Contouring, yeah.
2: Yeah, it was... Yeah. It was classic, but you can't please everyone.
3: You can contour too much, I've learned.
1: You can over contour. You absolutely can. Yeah, listen, lads, you're learning a lot as you go.
3: Yeah.
1: Dominic, football fans can be very protective of the sport. You've had to establish from the start that you're football supporters, not tactical analysts. Am I right in saying that you had to make that very clear from the off?
2: Oh, I mean, we were hand-picked for our lack of football knowledge.
3: Yeah, exactly.
2: You know? They had to do a vigorous recruitment process to find us. Well, I'm noticing not only are people very protective of football, but they're very protective of Cristiano Ronaldo.

0: Yeah.
1: Go on.
0: Good Lord. Every time we mention him and every time we make a little clip where we're talking about him and, you know, is he a hindrance? Is he going to lead them to the World Cup?
1: Yeah.
0: We get so much flack for it in the chat. It's like people are kind of going, you're just jealous of him. Or
2: He's losing sleep over your opinions.
0: I'd say he doesn't care about anything you guys say.
2: Who are these guys anyway?
3: I'm sure he's up all night worried about what you've said.
0: Look, Cristiano, if you're listening, you know, we don't mean anything by it. We respect you a lot. So.
2: But we were proven right.
3: That's the thing. You were absolutely.
2: He's been a hindrance to a few teams, and there's a touch of that even with Salah with the Egyptian team. Like, that these guys can become too much of superstars to that it actually affects their team.
3: I know.
0: We're trying to prevent that happening with the podcast as well, you know.
2: Yeah.
0: Once I lose a step and I'm over the hill,
2: I want you to get rid of me, Shane. You've got to go slow down there a small bit, Dom.
3: Yeah, we'll keep you in check, lads. Don't worry. So Up All Night is about the madness of the World Cup, of course, but it's about the stories and the moments that everyone ends up talking about. Yeah, can you paint the picture of what the podcast really brings to us, lads?
2: Hopefully a bit of humour. There's enough being said about the World Cup and all its negative kind of things that are going on with it, and getting into America and so on and so forth. So we're kind of avoiding that stuff.
3: Yeah.
2: And we're definitely avoiding the professionalism of the tactics, as we've just addressed. But this morning we were talking about the Scots and how we're kind of mildly jealous of what the Scots are up to, taking over Boston, which I thought was the capital of Ireland for a very long time. And now I'm quite jealous of that. And even as a young dad, the whole clean up everybody everywhere that the Japanese were doing the other night, I thought was tremendous.
3: Inspiring.
2: Yeah. So
0: what we're trying to recreate, I would say, is it's more of like the chat you'd have with somebody if you're at home watching a game, or if you're in the pub and you're watching a game. It's like we're going to stay out of the weeds of going into, you know, 5-3-2 and all that jazz. It's like, you know, what do you think of your man's boots, or their jerseys
2: gentle enough, and we want to pull in people that mightn't necessarily be sports fans, because there's so much content on television at the moment around the World Cup that we'd like to bring in people who mightn't necessarily be fans and have the crack with it as well.
3: And Jane, I mean, obviously, okay, we all know Ireland didn't make the tournament, right? But does that actually make it all a bit more enjoyable in a way? You can just adopt a kind of underdog approach and enjoy yourself without the heartbreak or the nerves.
2: No.
0: He's shaking his head at me.
3: I'm sorry, lads. I'm trying to be positive.
2: Look,
3: here.
2: I witnessed some really strong Irish football fans when, unfortunately, it didn't go to plan, and Parrott scored the goals and stuff like that. And it was just terrible for the nation, really. But the real fans, it was terrible for them. So, of course, we'd really, really love to be there. But now we have, the little bit of fun of tying ourselves to other little nations that we have a little bit of a grow for. Myself would be Argentina. Dominic is a big English fan. And
0: that's simply not true, Shane. I'll give you an example of how incorrect that is. Last night, they got a penalty and Harry Kane stepped up. And I, you know, before the game, I was like, I'm going to watch this as a neutral now.
2: Yeah.
0: You know, it's just England, Croatia. Just watch the game for the love of the game. He steps up and he misses the penalty, and I just go, yes!
2: Yeah.
0: I was like, I'm not a neutral here.
2: And we were like trying to avoid the laddie stuff as well, of, you know, football lads and football and manly nonsense. And then it all came out last night when Dominic cheered. I went, interesting.
0: Yeah.
3: You've been wearing the jerseys as you go on. What's the story with the English jersey?
0: Ooh, it seems to be conspicuously missing from our wardrobe.
2: I don't know what
0: our wardrobes. Yeah, I'm sure. Did you take a chain?
3: I
0: think it's in the wash, dear.
2: Like, there was something about the shoulders, I think. There's something about the fit wasn't quite
3: right.
2: Let's be fair, none of the fits have been quite right.
0: The fits have been as good as our makeup, Shane.
2: That's true. They cover, some of them cover a multitude of sins, including the American jersey, which has a wavy flag. So the effect is, Dominic, listen, you're a striking man and you have a very
0: strong
2: figure.
3: Yeah.
2: I've said that too many times. I don't mean it as a criticism of you, Dominic. I'm sorry.
3: It's gone missing.
0: Yeah, we'll try and locate it, particularly if they get to the latter stages.
2: Yeah.
3: Perfect. Lads, every World Cup, like you mentioned, it throws up bizarre stories and crack outside of the football. Do you think the Americans are handling it well as a non-football loving nation? Do you think it's going down well over there?
0: I think so. I mean, we're getting bits and pieces of stories and what we can pick up. But as far as I can see, it's being done in a good spirit.
2: Yeah.
0: They're getting into it. We were listening to some of the American fans doing their chants, and it was really aggressive. They were saying things like, Hey ho, let's go. Hey
2: football,
0: ho, let's
2: football.
0: Go.
2: We love
0: ultra
2: you.
0: Talk, you know.
2: Scoring goals is what we do.
3: Is it actually that
2: it's
3: tame?
2: Oh, it's that tame. Very it's tame. That tame, yeah.
0: But it's kind of a tame sport over there as well, I think.
2: Yeah, I think you

0: have to have money to play soccer in the States. I think that's the difference. So
1: yes,
0: it's rare enough. But some of the people that were on the other night, some of the fans were quite knowledgeable about the players and loved the game. So it's probably very easy to have a pop off the Americans at the moment with everything that's going on in the world. But there's a very, very large population in America and an awful lot of good people there too. So we want to shine a light on the nice people around the world.
1: Yeah, that's beautiful.
2: We'll let other podcasts handle all the nasty stuff.
1: Yeah. Just nice guys. Can we go back to the logistics for a second? Because you've obviously worked together for many years. Does that make it easier to be doing these overnight shifts together? Or are you kind of just spending so much time together to have a strain on the relationship?
0: Well, in fairness, Dominic covered me this morning because I did not get sleep last night.
2: That's normally, he kind of nods off for a few minutes between the games. Yeah. But no, he was genuinely...
0: There was no sleep last night.
1: Stop.
2: I think it allows us to dispense with any kind of politeness. Yeah. You know, if you're working with somebody that you'd never really worked with before, you're like, oh, will I say this now? Will I say that? We've dispensed with all of that in the most beautiful way. So it's like we can speak very frankly and directly.
0: We have a shorthand. I think that's the technical phrase. Yeah. And Dominic reins me in if I get carried away a little bit.
1: Okay.
0: And our editor does as well.
2: But Darren, the beauty of it is that, like, you know, when we decided to do this podcast, we realized we just have to kind of speak the way we speak in normal life, whereas Shane kind of goes off on a million tangents and I have to kind of bring the conversation back to where we originated.
0: That's true.
2: We literally just stuck and we have microphones in front of us and we're like, off we go.
0: We have to be ourselves, and I hope that's what people who watch or listen see, that we are being honest. We are being ourselves.
1: Of course.
0: You know what I mean? And the truth of it is, I couldn't do this with anybody other than Dominic.
2: Oh,
0: I mean,
2: Shane.
0: But it is true. I mean,
1: guys,
0: we're good friends. We're good friends. We're not great friends.
1: Yeah.
0: We're good friends.
1: You're not besties.
0: He's number 24. Right. Maybe 23 this week. He looked after me this morning.
1: Very nice.
0: Like, we went for a bit of breakfast there now this morning and I was like, that's a great deal, Dominic, isn't it?
2: It's a sweet gig. It's a sweet gig. Yeah, it's challenging, obviously, with the lack of sleep and everything, but as we said, we're well used to that.
0: So. No, I was on about the 5 items in Dunn's.
2: Oh, yes. Yeah. Now other breakfasts are available as well. Yeah,
0: that's true.
1: They are. Well done. Nicely done.
2: Thank you.
1: Lads, World Cup memories. What are the standout ones for you guys?
2: I'm going to take you all the way back to 1998.
1: Go on.
2: It's in France. It's the first World Cup that I was kind of properly paying attention to. I missed out on USA 94. I was a little bit too young for that to actually know what was going on. But I had a wall chart, as many kids did.
1: Yes.
2: I was keeping track of all the games. And there was one player in particular who stood out, and that was Brazilian Ronaldo, the original Ronaldo.
0: Yeah.
2: Here I am again banging on about Ronaldo. I'm going to get a lot of hate for this. Anyway, he was player of the tournament. He was unbelievable. He was scoring goals left, right and centre. And then something happened the night before the final. I think he got, like, he had an injection into his knee or something like that. And
0: did he shave his legs like Eamon Coughlin did that thing?
2: I wasn't close enough to tell, but it looked to me like they were pretty smooth.
1: Yeah.
2: But something happened the night before the final, and basically the Ronaldo that you had the day of the final was like a ghost.
0: He was gone.
2: He was just not at the races, and France ended up winning, and it was, you know, a great celebration for them. But I still think about him like, what happened the night before that game? It's an unanswered question for
0: me. Give him a buzz.
2: We'll get him on the podcast.
1: He'd love to go on. Shoot him a DM there and see if he'll come on.
0: Yeah.
1: Finally, after 35 episodes, lads, who do you think you'll want to see win it when it's all said and done?
2: Shane?
0: I'm going to say Argentina again.
1: Right.
0: No, I have a grow for Argentina. I'd like to see them do it again for Messi, you know? We're kind of a little worried about England, to be honest.
2: A little bit worried, yeah.
0: Yeah.
2: They were pretty impressive against Croatia.
0: And it's hard not to like that group of players.
2: In spite of your best efforts.
0: Yeah, like Pickford, the goalkeeper, is kind of not likeable because he plays for Everton and I support Liverpool. But as a group of lads, they seem all right, like. And I'm just worried, as you said, the amount of people that came off the bench yesterday, Dominic. Mm. Like, they've got an incredible squad. So,
2: can I give you a three-part answer, Darren?
1: Absolutely.
2: I'd love to see Morocco win it.
0: Yeah,
2: I'd love to see Morocco win it.
1: Right.
2: I think France will win it.
1: Okay.
2: And I'm afraid England will win it.
1: Oh, that's an excellent. We love the power of three.
2: There you go.
1: That's fantastic, lads. Listen, a quick reminder that this is a vodcast.
0: Mm.
1: It's to be watched, which is why I commented on your makeup.
2: Well, you'll miss out on all the good stuff if you don't watch it, I think.
1: It has
0: tight fitting jerseys,
2: the clown makeup.
0: Yeah.
1: Shane and Dominic's brand new daily vodcast, Up All Night, releases daily on RT Player, exploring the World Cup, fresh angles of the World Cup, should I say, lads. Is that a good way to sell it?
0: Yeah,
2: that's a great way.
1: It's fantastic. Yeah. Shane and Dominic, you're legends. Thank you so much for joining me.
0: Thanks so much.
1: Best of luck with it.
2: Thank you.
0: Sean.

0: Shawn Mendes at his stitches here on 2FM Mornings. 51552 to text, or you can WhatsApp 0871 879 200. We got a text in from Darren saying, ah, come on, you have to show your support for England, LOL. All the best, Darren, living in Mundoran for the last 24 years. And he sent in a picture of himself in an English jersey with an English flag behind him. A couple of these topics we spoke about at the top of the show. Obsessions. Hey, dear, my uncle was a priest in the missions and I was obsessed with dolls when I was smaller. He brought me a doll from all the countries he visited. I have ones from Fiji, Germany, Thailand, etc. That's from Breed. Adorable. The Heimlich manoeuvre and CPR. We got a text about that. Hi, Darren. My sister literally saved my life when I choked on a tablet at home. She had literally learned the Heimlich manoeuvre the day before when she was in transition year. So it's a skill that literally saved my life and I'll forever be grateful to her. My sister Orla is now 28 and recently engaged. Shout out to her from Maeve in Limerick. 51552. 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

0: Love that one from Florence Rowe. That is good night here on 2FM Mornings. It's now 10:46. Now, you might have heard this in the news, but a new operation has been launched to bring people home to the lovely county of Leitrim. The County Council campaign, Most Definitely Leitrim, is trying to get former residents of the county to come home and for everyone else to give Leitrim living a go. So Director of Services with the Leitrim County Council, David Minton, and Martha Gilheeny, lecturer and Leitrim newbie, join me on the line now. David and Martha, good morning.
1: Good morning.
2: Good morning, good morning, Darren.
0: How are we this morning?
1: Good.
2: Very nervous. Very nervous there, going on national radio talking about wonderful Leitrim.
0: David, you don't think of it as national radio. It's a nice little chat. And that's exactly what we're going to have. I'll come to you first, David, seeing as you are nervous. We'll get it out of the way. This is a county council campaign, David. So Leitrim is for sure a beautiful county. I was there during lockdown as part of one of my staycations. But before we chat about remote working or housing, tell me a bit more generally, what makes Leitrim so lovely?
2: What makes Leitrim so lovely? Well, I suppose, look, our focus in, I suppose, Leitrim is always about, I suppose, harnessing the two things that makes it lovely. It's the people and it's the places. I think if you look at the spine from the north of the county down to Manor Hamilton, you know, you can drive into the county, you can float into the county, you can come down through boat, through Drumshambo, down into Balnamore, Leitrim Village, come into Carrigan-Shannon, over to Mohill. Look, there's just, it's an incredible county, albeit the, probably the smallest population in the county. It's I suppose this campaign reflects a kind of a growing confidence across the county in our socially and culturally and economically. So I think that its timing is right. And also it's secretly, we're also trying to build a bid in 15 years time to win All Ireland. So we need to get as many people back here as possible.
0: That is part of it. We will get to that. And you mentioned it has the smallest population of all Irish counties, but it does have great tourist footfall. So what are they coming for? A couple of those things you mentioned, I guess.
2: Yeah, look, and well, you know, we always joke it is the smallest population, but it's a bigger county than Dublin. So, and I suppose again the campaign reflects that kind of growing confidence. But look, I could list off 15, 20 different tourism, I suppose, attractions across the county. But I suppose, you know, our primary product here is the authenticity of the county. And, you know, there's some wonderful places like Drumhearney Woods where you can just slow down, you know, catch up with family. You know, you could take a day trip out to Seamus out in the e-bike, the e-bike rentals in Leitrim Village. You can go up to Pat Rigney in Drumshambo for his world-renowned gin. And then, you can experience our hotels, our service providers at the Landmark Hotel. You know, you can go out to Loch Rinn. There's just incredible destinations for really slowing down, connecting with nature, connecting with family. And I suppose that's what the campaign here is about a little bit. It's about reminding people, I suppose, most definitely Leitrim, just reminding people how fabulous it is.
0: And so that's what Most Definitely Leitrim is all about. I think a lot of our listeners, maybe even some of our Leitrim listeners, would say the idea of having a home in Ireland, even Leitrim, is kind of impossible. So I imagine you'd point to the grants available as help in that regard then, David.
2: Yeah, look, we're very aware of the challenges, I suppose, and of I suppose housing and I suppose secure housing across the country. And I suppose, so look, this is, you know, okay, we're being tongue in cheek about Most Definitely Leitrim, but there are solutions to some of these challenges that we'd like people to think about. And I suppose when we went out and did a bit of an analysis around Leitrim people, you know, we've identified, you know, although we've only got 35,000 population in the county, there's about 1.5 million people internationally that recognise or identify as Leitrim people. So I suppose, look, In engaging with them, one of the demands is, you know, we'd like to come back to Leitrim. How do we do it? And like, how do we do it? There's incentives here as well, not just the beautiful landscapes and the employment opportunities, but we also have grants. We have, you know, in the last 4 years, we've given out over 14 million euros worth of Croí Cónaithe grants to people who have come in, looked at derelict properties, looked at vacant homes. And there's 350 households in the county in the last 4 years who've come in and are now successfully living in the place. And, you know, we're joined this morning by Martha, who's just one of those people who's telling that story. And so it's become very apparent to us that there are solutions out there. They're not solutions for everybody, but we're just trying to promote the county as an option for primarily Leitrim people. But I suppose the second most important people are those people who want to be Leitrim people and who want to move in. And we've seen a spike in population, a spike in demand to move in. So we're just out there. We're trying to encourage people to look at creative options. And again, you know, we've invested about 30, 35 million euros in our town centres over the last 5-6 years to make them places that are really attractive. So, you know, and this year that culminated in Carrigan Shannon winning the National Tidy Towns Award, which is just an incredible achievement. And that's all down to the people, and it's about place and community. And I suppose it's timely to kind of celebrate that confidence.
0: David, you're better at radio than you think. You introduced Martha there beautifully.
2: Nice segue there for you. Yeah. Get me off the radio.
0: Martha, travelling for work is where you come in, because you have been working in Dublin while living in Leitrim. So are you a blow-in, or have you returned home to Leitrim?
3: No, I've returned home, but okay. I lived away longer than I lived in Leitrim. I moved out of Leitrim when I was 19 to go to Dublin and go to college there. Mm-hmm. And I lived away for more than 20 years, mostly in Dublin. And I just moved back last summer.
0: Wow. Okay. So you've moved there and you're renovating a house for the past year. How did that come about?
3: Yes. Well, I didn't think it would be possible for me to buy a house, especially on my own, and especially because I'm a lecturer. So my work is mostly going to be around Dublin and the cities. But my sister was looking for a house around Leitrim as well. And my brother shared this house that was for sale, thinking that she might be interested in it. And she wasn't. But I fell in love with it. And the price was really good. And I started thinking, gosh, you know, maybe I could afford a house like this. And the first thing I did was start looking up the train schedule between Dublin and Leitrim to see, could I live there and commute to Dublin? And also looking into the grants, the Croí Cónaithe grants, to see what was involved in them and whether this house would qualify for them.
0: So what kind of state was the house in when you purchased it? And was the grant application easy, hard? How did that go?
3: Yeah, the house, well, I loved the house. So I always say I looked at the house with rose-tinted glasses. But the house was structurally unsound. Part of the roof was dangerous. It was damp. It was full of dead birds and dead bats and insects. And yeah, it wasn't in a good state. It had been empty for years. And before that, somebody had been renting it. And I think they'd left some taps running and there were holes in the ceiling, and that's what it was like. But I went in with a vision of what it could look like, especially because I was aware of the grants. And I knew it would definitely qualify for the vacant grant because it had been empty for more than 2 years. And then

0: After the work, after my builder inspected it and he saw that actually the roof needed to be replaced, I reapplied. First, I applied for the vacant grant and then I reapplied for the derelict top up. And the process was really, really simple and really fast. There wasn't that much paperwork. Once I had everything submitted, somebody from Leitrim County Council came out to view the property within a week or so and I got the approval. So it was very easy.
1: Amazing. And what stage are you at now with the renovation?
0: I'm pretty much done, which is crazy to say that. I actually just put in my my final paperwork and I contacted Leitrim County Council at the weekend to say, I can't believe I'm saying this, but I think I'm done. Like, the house is livable now. There's still a lot to be done, but
1: yes.
0: You know, it's insulated, it's new electrics, new plumbing, new roof and extension. It's looking amazing now. It's looking now what I, you know, was imagining 2 years ago when I bought the house.
1: I'm delighted for you. Talk to me about the commute then. I guess that's something that people are wondering. Like, how bad is that? Is it a lot of hours of the day, or have you cracked it in a way that you're like, no, it's actually manageable?
0: No, I've cracked it. I love my commute. People don't believe me, but I actually love my commute. So because I'm a lecturer, I'm not doing it all year round. I'm on my summer holidays now, which is brilliant. So I only work during the college semesters and I typically teach 3 days a week. So I travel, I drive to the train station and I'm only driving a year. So that's still a novelty to me. And then the train, that my drive is like 30 minutes and then my train is just over 2 hours. And I use my train time to work. I have a lot of corrections and lesson planning. Or sometimes I just relax and read a book or listen to music. And also the Dublin Sligo train, I always say it's a different beast to the trains that are running to the East Coast. It's really relaxing. You know, I romanticize the whole process. It's, you know, you'll always get a seat if you book your seat. It's never that busy. There's a nice atmosphere in the morning. Everyone's drinking their coffee and having their breakfast. And then, you know, because I use that time so well, when I come home, I don't have to do any work at home. That's, you know, my 3 days where I'm commuting are my 3 work days. And that's me done then.
1: Martha, you've painted the most idyllic picture and I'm also extremely nosy. I really want to know how your house is looking. If you feel like WhatsApping us any photos, we would more than happily receive them. 087-187-9200, but there's no pressure either. Thank you both so much, Martha and David. It's been a pleasure to talk to you. People can find out more about Most Definitely Leitrim by going to leitrim.ie. Guys, thanks a million.
0: Thank you.
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D, that is Boston here on 2FM Mornings. 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Get them into us, 51552 or WhatsApp 087 187 9200. And I've just had a look on Instagram. Martha

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5: It's 11 o'clock. I'm Ailey Sheehy. Convicted paedophile Bill Keneally has died in prison while serving a 19-year sentence for historic abuse of boys in Waterford. The 75-year-old died in the Midlands prison in the early hours of this morning. Our crime correspondent, Paul Reynolds.
6: Bill Keneally was a violent, prolific, sadistic and recidivist paedophile who sexually abused young boys for over 20 years. He was jailed in 2016 after some of his victims came forward and were finally listened to. The Gardaí had been informed about the abuse by one boy's father back in 1987. Keneally was 75 years of age. He had complicated medical problems. He had a foot amputated and was being treated in the G1 wing of the Midlands Prison, a specialist care unit for elderly inmates. However, his health deteriorated in recent weeks and he was receiving palliative care. He died at around 3:30 this morning.
5: Sinn Féin spokesperson on health has said that any change made to abortion legislation does not mean that a woman cannot have a second or third appointment or a follow-up consultation. David Cullinan's comments come after his party's bill on the removal of the mandatory 3-day wait period for women to access abortion services in early pregnancy passed in the Dáil last night. Mr. Cullinan said an independent review found the mandatory waiting time to be problematic.
7: There was an independent review and it recommended that the mandatory element of the 3-day wait was problematic, that it did not provide care, it did not provide support, and in fact it made access harder, especially for women in difficult circumstances. And I'm very conscious that there are victims of coercive control, domestic violence, victims of rape or sexual assault, also women who simply found out about their pregnancy too late and timed out.
5: US Defence Secretary Pete Hegseth has announced a new review of America's troop deployments in Europe and has threatened to withhold some US dues to NATO if what he described as free-riding allies did not meet their defence spending commitments. Addressing defence ministers at NATO headquarters in Brussels, he said the US review would last for up to 6 months and include consultations with US Congress, which has legislated a minimum number of US forces in Europe.
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5: Rain will become patchier through the afternoon, but some heavier outbreaks will develop again this evening. Highest temperatures today, 16 to 21 degrees.
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8: No, we just ask Johnny Lynch, a buffalo farmer from down the road. Why go to Italy when West Cork dairy rules? Aldi, it's not complicated.
4: Entertainment news.
11: Conor Bean, what's going on?
12: I am fascinated by this. The word sequel is becoming a bit of a dirty word in Hollywood at a time when it feels like there are more sequels than ever, whether it be The Devil Wears Prada 2, one of the year's biggest films, even Toy Story 5 is out today. Yesterday I spoke

0: Shrek 5, which is out next summer. Like, there's no shortage of numbers in film titles. But a new report from Variety notes that movie studios are trying to avoid using terms like reboot, sequel, and remake because they think they turn off audiences. If they see a number in a title, they think, I haven't seen the last one, I'm not going to see this. Okay. They think remake means we got it wrong the first time and we need to go again. And even, you know, Disney are doing these live action remakes of the cartoons. Yes. They're calling them reimaginings because they don't like calling them a remake. Or, you know, The Social Network that came out in 2010.
1: Yes.
0: There's a follow-up film called The Social Reckoning out.
1: We did a piece on that.
0: There you go. And they're what the studio are calling it? A companion piece, not a sequel.
1: Oh, come on.
0: So this is thing. Apparently Gen Z are now the big audience for going to cinema and they're trying to win them over. And Gen Z are more cynical about all these rebrands and sequels, etc. So they're trying to like massage the figures a bit. I'm like, you could just make more original films.
1: Yeah, just make more original things.
0: That might solve that problem. But they're like, no, it's a reimagining. I'm like, oh, what?
1: Lads, it doesn't make a difference. It's kind of like the conscious uncoupling type of thing.
0: You're so right. They've Gwenified Hollywood. They have.
1: We don't need to Gwenify anything else. RTE 2FM.
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1: It is. Good morning. Welcome to the programme. I'm here with you till 12 o'clock today. 51552 to text. You can WhatsApp 087-187-9200. And at this time every day, we've been dedicating time and love to the one and only Shakira. We all have football fever. Do we all have it? Yeah, a lot of us have it. A lot of us have World Cup fever. And we think of her when we think of music around the World Cup. I can't believe it's taken us this long. I can't believe it took us until Thursday to do this. Shakira, Hips Don't Lie on 2FM Mornings.

0: Shakira, Hips Don't Lie, here on 2FM Mornings at 11:09 a.m. Now, earlier this week, we started to get some very reassuring signals from Met Aaron that the sun is coming back. Maybe not as soon as we'd hoped, but it's on its way. That means that now is the time to really look at our outdoor areas, start thinking about a bit of a facelift, getting it organised. You might remember a few weeks ago, Declan Buggy joined us in studio. He's the founder of the Irish School of DIY and a believer in equipping people with the tools to fix things around their own homes. Today, he has some tips on fixing things outside of the home. Good morning, Declan, and welcome back.
1: Morning. Thank you very much.
0: I like your backwards cap. It's very hip to the groove.
1: Show everyone I'm still young.
0: I know we spoke about people's hesitation in putting their hands to repairs inside the house the last day, Declan. Do you feel like they're a bit more daring when it comes to outside stuff?
1: Yes, because we don't have to look at it all the time. So yeah. If it's outside and it's not perfect, it's not the end of the world. So I do feel like people, it's a great place to start. As such, if you're building a project, if it's a bit rough, if it's a bit not perfect, who cares?
0: I had that experience myself. Can I talk about my own experience for a moment?
1: Go for it.
0: With like that, the first summer in my house and the garden, like the walls were completely bare. They were just like...
1: Blocks.
0: Blocks.
1: Good woman.
0: The lads are... Oh, do you know what, lads? Get a grip. The lads are all laughing outside. Oh, God. I was going to say brick, not brick. Blocks, right? So they were just bare... blocks, and we decided to be brave and just paint them ourselves.
1: Yes,
0: but we made a massive mistake. We didn't do any kind of primer, any of that kind of stuff. We just lashed on the paint. It was disastrous. It like wouldn't go into the pores. It was trying to get it, you know.
1: The blocks can be a pain, I won't lie, to paint. If you're really looking to get professional and that, you can buy the small little electric spray guns. And they're the beauty of it. And with outdoor stuff, if a bit gets on the grass, who cares? Cut the grass afterwards. It's not the end of the world. Like, we're not looking for perfection here. If you really want to be tidy, you can put down your sheets underneath it and that and spray it. But if it's not spraying it or it's not perfect, it's not the end of the world. Another thing is that people don't really understand is, do you know your roller sleeves when you're buying roller sleeves? So if you want to go rolling, there's actually different lengths. They're called different piles on them. So you have your short pile rollers, your medium pile, your long pile and your extra long pile roller.
0: So extra long will go into the blocks.
1: Extra long will go in a good bit better and it'll hold. Now you'll use more paint. Obviously you're painting bare blocks, but it will go into the pores a good bit better and stop you having to come back and just dabbing it with a brush.
0: Declan, where were you 3 summers ago?
1: Oh, you just give me a ring. Give me a ring.
0: And so do you need a primer or can you just lash on the
1: with them, the exterior paints? No, a lot of time for blocks you can just spray straight onto it as well. So there's some of them, the bit of a better ones as well, there is the primer in them and you don't really need to spray prime it beforehand.
0: Okay, grand. I'll stop
1: for your exterior
0: my own
1: stuff now.
0: Yeah, for the exterior yes. stuff. Yes, okay. So replacing your outdoor furniture feels like an annual event at this point for many of us, right? But before we get to the fixes, is there an element of having to protect what you have that people don't pay attention to with their existing furniture?
1: Yes. Rule of thumb, just paint it once a year. A little bit if you're real good. Now most of us are a bit of a disaster and that's fine as well. So people kind of think if the bottom of the legs start to rot on the chair or something starts to go slightly wrong or a bit of rot sits at the back of the seat of it, throughout the whole thing start again. But why can't you just learn a few little tips and tricks, get a piece of timber to fit into the board, then repaint it instead of throwing out the whole thing and it costs what is the bones of a couple of £100 to get a new set of them. Why not just learn to repair this little bit that's broken, or little fixes like that can really help and save a few bob.
0: What about the kind of, you know, that the kind of plasticky wicker?
1: Yes.
0: You know that kind of material that
1: ask
0: a lot of...
1: Ask someone else, Darren. Don't.
0: You don't know? I'm so sorry. Oh, God. That's for the wicker part of the show next week. If people can't afford to invest in garden furniture this year, what is a workaround? Like, what are there other things you can upcycle to have in your garden?
1: Yeah, people love pallets. Now, my problem with pallets is, I think pallets are class, and I started off when I was a young lad breaking up pallets, making bits of them and making stuff out of them. But the problem with pallets is they look like pallets. So some people just stack 2 or 3 high and then cut one in half and stick it onto the back and that's a seat, which is a great start if you're looking to start. But why not take it up another step? So if you look at pallets, there is blocks underneath them and then there's things called 4x1s. So they're 4 inches wide by 1 inch thick is roughly the dimension of them.
0: Right.
1: It's your standard length on a pallet. So why not cut the lengths off it and break it off in the middle? Now all of a sudden you have 8 or 9 pieces of 4x1 timber around a metre long. Isn't that wide enough to make a 2-person bench? Just take an extra step up a little bit further and maybe cut a pallet in half and then stick it on the side and your 4x1's going in the middle. Now, yes, you will still be able to tell it's a pallet, but it's a good bit cooler looking. And it's not as much of a nuisance trying to paint in between them to get all the paint to cover the pallet as well.
0: Okay. When it comes to outdoor furniture and different types of wood,
1: yes,
0: is there better wood to be used outside?
1: This is something that Irish people, and every time we go do courses, people don't know what to do, or people really don't know to go in and ask for in a hardware shop. So it is. So you go in and you know the dimension of the timber you want. You know you want it has to be 4 inches wide by 1 inch thick, or 6 inches wide by 1 inch thick, whatever. But there's all you have to do is ask in a hardware shop is ask for treated timber. So pressure treated timber is basically the exact same piece of wood. They just pop it into a chamber, really and truly, when they're drying it.
0: Hang on, do you say treated timber or pressure treated timber?
1: Either. They'll understand. Mikey behind the counter will understand what you're saying.
0: Is it pressure or is it not?
1: It is pressure treated if you want to be technical. Okay. Go in and ask for, I want 4x1s pressure treated. And they will last outside for around 5 to 10 years before they start to
0: rot.
1: And a lot better. If you look at the side of the motorway and you see fences up along them, they'll have a kind of a greeny, bluey hue to them. They are pressure treated timber. They will last a lot longer.
0: Screws and nails and things. Do you need bigger ones for outdoor stuff?
1: Not particularly. Like, whatever you're using, kind of, as long as just go into a hardware shop. A lot of the time they are quite friendly nowadays, and just tell them what you're doing and they'll be able to help you and guide you towards what you need.
0: Okay, and a toolbox. I know I asked this the last day. I asked you about if you were to have maybe 3 tools for indoor stuff.
1: Yeah.
0: But for outdoor stuff, like, what do you need? Where
1: do you start? Not a massive difference. So, like, kind of break it into two, I'll say. So we have our power tools. So people are woefully intimidated with power tools, and that's fine, but your kind of main three that we always say to start off with is a drill for starter and your drill sets, a random orbital sander. So that is basically just a pad sander that'll spin round and round in circles, and you hold it in your hand and you move around and make sanding a whole lot easier. And a jigsaw. So a jigsaw basically works like a sewing machine. It has a blade on the end of it and it goes in and out really, really fast, but it just quickens up the whole cutting process. It's probably the safest power saw tool to use, and it can cut straight lines as well as cut curves. So it's a really good starting point, and you could have the whole lot of them for roughly around £200. So you could then your hand tools, even if you have like a basic hand saw for getting in to cut things that you can't cut with a jigsaw, what else could you use? A hammer, as well as whatever else, like square, really and truly, a combination square, a triangle square, you can't go too far wrong.
0: What about paints for outdoor stuff? Are there particular ones you should ask for?
1: Yes, always. So again, it's kind of rule of thumb, just read the label on the paint. Some people go in and just pick it up and say, I want that. But again, you go into a paint shop, it makes it a whole lot easier. You will save a good few bob by going into a specific paint shop. Don't go to your, like, where you buy all your timber from, for example. And you can ask and tell them exactly what you're doing. If you have pictures, even better. They'll advise you and they'll be able to give you the good quality stuff, like the long pile roller rather than a short pile roller, to be able to advise you on these little bits and pieces. The more information you can give them, the better you're going.
0: Any questions you have for Declan, 51552 or WhatsApp 0871879200. Is there something you're looking for ingredient wise for outdoor paint?
1: Ingredient wise, no. If you start going reading what's in the paint, I don't even know what's in the paint exactly, but it's not to worry. Look at the tin, it'll tell you what it does. Metal interior, metal exterior, timber paint, masonry paint, whatever it is, it will say. And if you're ever, ever unsure, because it is, it's intimidating and it's worrying, do I need to prime this, do I not need to prime that? Ask them.
0: What about oil versus water-based?
1: Depends where you're going. We always say water-based because, again, you can clean out the oil brushes absolutely with white spirits and thinners. But one, it's a pain in the arse to do it. And two, it takes it a whole lot longer. If you get it on your hands, it's stuck on your hands for a few days as well without rubbing thinners or white spirits on your hand, which are just people who give out stink about that anyways. But it's whatever you're doing. If you can use water-based paint, we always try and advise water-based paint.
0: How often do you have friends and family on to you asking you to do bits for them, Declan?
1: Every day.
0: Do you?
1: Every day.
0: Do you charge them? Do you have a rate or do you do it for free?
1: Yes, I do charge, yes.
0: Okay, the biggest problem, I guess, is the unpredictability with Irish weather. You might be basking in sunshine one day and you go, oh, let's do this, let's go outside, but then the wind is howling, right? So it could still be warm, whatever. How do you hold down a parasol or a garden umbrella, stuff like that? Yep. The best way to just secure the place.
1: Yeah, so this is one, so when you ask, you kind of on about how do you keep an umbrella in. So a lot of the time they come with the little stands, the concrete on the bottom and a metal pole sticking up.
0: Yes.
1: But this is one that we always kind of feel like they're around £80 to buy in a hardware shop, and they're just a piece of concrete really with a bit of steel about it. So why can't we try and make something out of this, all right? A bag of cement is around €9, so it is, and you can get a shovel of sand from anywhere, okay? So why not get
0: Are you encouraging
1: bucket?
0: People to go to their local
1: absolutely
0: beach?
1: Absolutely not, no. But yes, you can. Yes, absolutely you can. Why not get a plastic bucket that you can get them out of a hardware shop for around €2 or €3? Why not stick something, maybe a toilet roll holder down into it, the same thickness of the umbrella, and why not learn how to mix up a bit of concrete? All concrete is water, sand and cement. Leave it alone for long enough. It'll dry, it'll go hard, even if you don't mix it perfectly. It's not the end of the world. Tap the side of the bucket a couple of times to get the air out of it, and all of a sudden you have a perfect concrete round pillar to hold your umbrella in place.
0: Isn't it just small examples.
1: Yeah, yeah, it's just small little things that people are like, oh God, I'd never be able to do that. All you need to mix concrete is water, sand, cement, and a stick to mix it up, and leave it alone, and it'll go hard, I promise.
0: Are you one of these people who is great at giving all these bits of advice, but your own garden is in turmoil, or is your garden looking great?
1: I don't have my own house like everyone else. Can't afford
0: a house. Wherever you live?
1: I'm mother and father's house. But yes, no, we tidy the place up. The place looks well. Now, I do build the shed out in the yard, and that's fairly thrown together, but it does the job.
0: It does the job. Declan, thank you so much. You are on social media, the Irish School of DIY. Are things busy?
1: Things are very busy, thank God. So we have our pre-apprenticeship course at the moment, which there's no point telling people, they're all sold out.
0: Yeah.
1: But we're going to be doing them weekends from now on. So we are. So we're going to go around the country and do a 1 day pre-apprenticeship course for probably around 15 to 18 or 19 year olds. We're still trying to figure it out exactly. Our kids camps, there is around 80% of them sold, but they are for 9 to 14 year olds, and our adult camps courses are on every weekend.
0: Amazing. People can go to the Irish School of DIY.ie. Thank you so much, Declan.
1: Thank you, Jim.

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0: Right, it is time for the 50-50 on 2FM. 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Is it A, 7, or B, 5? 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

0: and Shania Twain. That is Unhealthy here on 2FM Mornings. If you're just tuning in, it is The Room with you till 12. 51552 to text. You can WhatsApp 0871879200. It is time now to go back across the pond to catch up on all the latest with journalist Hilary McGann, better known on Instagram as News by Hill. Hilary, you're very welcome back to the show.
1: Good morning, Darren. How are you?
0: I'm not too bad. We're going to start outside of America, Hilary. So Trump has been at the G7 in France. It seems major progress is being made towards a peace deal in Iran. What is the latest where you are?
1: So, yes, you're right. Let's go to France, first of all. So yesterday, on Thursday evening, President Trump, during a dinner at the Palace of Versailles, signed an agreement to extend the ceasefire between both the US and Iran, and it's said to have gone into effect. His Iranian counterpart signed it also, and it's one of those moments where, Darren, you know, there's so many headlines every single day with this Trump administration, mm-hmm. and sometimes you have to take a step back and say, it is kind of extraordinary. It's an extraordinary photo to watch Macron watching President Trump sign this agreement during the G7 at the Palace of Versailles. It's just fascinating. And let's see what happens, right? So we are now 110 days since the US and Israel launched these strikes on Iran. There have been thousands of people killed across the region, particularly in Iran and Lebanon. There's obviously been hugely detrimental impacts to economies worldwide. But

0: Just to get into a bit of the detail, and I won't bore our listeners, I promise. Mm-hmm. But the agreement is important to understand that this agreement is being called a memorandum of understanding, and it has been broken down into 14 key points. A lot of people here in the US are comparing this to the deal that Obama made in 2015, which was called the JCPOA. And a lot of the exact details will be worked out over the next 60 days. This is not a permanent agreement. They are working towards that.
1: Okay.
0: And it's hard to see, you know, long term what the benefit of this is, what they gain that wasn't gained in the JCPOA back in 2015. A lot of people are focusing on the fact that, you know, actually, to be honest, when it comes to Iran never being able to have a nuclear weapon, well, actually, the detail was much more specific in that 2015 deal. So look, let's see what happens over the next 60 days or so. But I think what's important to note here from a geopolitical point of view is that the wording of the agreement is very important. It says the end of military operations will be on all fronts, and that critically includes Lebanon. So I think what's also important for our listeners to watch out on is what the relationship between Netanyahu and Trump will be like at the moment, because there's been a lot of tension recently that every time it felt like there was close to an agreement, Israel would launch strikes on Lebanon. And so let's see what happens. But I think it's fair to say historic signing of that agreement yesterday in terms of the setting, the context, but a lot remains to be fully decided on.
1: It seems a bit weird, or feels a bit weird, to go from that topic and the peace deal to cage fighting, but that's kind of the theme of this administration. You just don't know what you're going to get every single day. So can you talk to us about that? The cage fighting at the White House, Hillary, what happened there? How did Americans feel about it, do you think?
0: Well, listen, Darren, you know I'm a very serious news reporter, but I have to say, over the weekend, one of my favorite memes was these clips of motorbikes just going up into the air at the White House. And the caption was saying, it's like that movie where the 12-year-old wakes up as the president, you know, and anything goes. But just for listeners who might not be aware, so Sunday, actually, the day that these fights took place in the White House lawn, was also President Trump's 80th birthday. Mm-hmm. And so it was kind of tied into all of that. But this was a serious event in the sense that it cost the UFC a lot of money. They spent about $60 million on this one-day event. That includes about $700,000 to repair the grass after the lawn. And I think, to be honest with you, look, it's one of those things where if you pare it back a bit and if you think about it, Americans are historically probably the most patriotic people in the world, to the point that we mock them for it internationally a lot of the time. Mm-hmm. But there was a report off the back of these events over the weekend in Axios, and it was suggesting that 51% of Americans say they are extremely or very proud of being American. That might sound like a lot because it's more than half, and I get that. But for context, back in 2013, that 51% was as high as 82%.
1: Wow,
0: so you're seeing a sharp, you're seeing a sharp drop in that. And I think, you know, I spoke to an American, I was in New York the other night, and I spoke to an American philanthropist, this guy in his 60s, wealthy, you know, very well connected. And he was saying, you know, we're an embarrassment. We were never laughed at internationally. We were never mocked, and we were never not trusted. And I'm always fascinated to look at, yes, the day-to-day headlines, but the longer term, bigger impact of all of this. And it is really interesting to see the change in tone internationally when it comes to the Trump administration, for sure.
1: And what's the feeling? I mean, the 250th anniversary, or, you know, 4th of July celebration is coming up. Like, what's the feeling around that? As you know, what else is going on to celebrate that? And also the reflection pool that we spoke about the last day, that's back in the news. Talk to me about that.
0: Well, I wasn't going to mention history first, but since you brought it up, I feel like I can, because, you know, I love a bit of history here. So the 4th of July this year, it's not going to just be my son's first birthday. It will more importantly be 250 years since the signing of the Declaration of Independence. It's obviously a massive deal in the US. You know, I mean, 250 years, is it a long time? Yes. On the, you know, if you, the grand scheme of things, it's not that much time. So it's a significant birthday, I guess. And for anyone who doesn't know, it was basically like the announcement that what was 13 American colonies at the time, they were going to sever political ties with Britain. So it's seen as the birth or the beginning of the United States. And on the, you know, as you mentioned, the last time we were catching up, Darren, I spoke about how in advance of that 4th of July celebration, Washington, D.C. was getting a bit of a facelift. And that included the Lincoln Memorial reflecting pool. Now, what was controversial about that specifically was that they initially said it was going to be a cost of $3 million. It ended up being about $14 million, and it was completed just over a week ago. So we're talking days later. It already has issues with algae. And
1: no.
0: This week, no, it has, honestly, very, very quickly. And so this week we've seen workers being deployed to pour hydrogen peroxide into the pool, trying to keep it all looking pretty. So, I mean, let's see. But I think there's maybe a wider metaphor there, but I'm not going to weigh into that too heavily.
1: I'm having these visions now of, you know, catching up with you in 5 years' time. If we do this regularly, Hilary, and in 5 years we're still talking about deflection pool, by that stage it's like been dried up.
0: We'll be best pals in 5 years' time, Darren.
1: We can't ignore the World Cup. It's, of course, ongoing in Mexico, Canada and the US. But immigration issues have been affecting several teams. Americans are famously good hosts. So how are they reacting to that? And that being kind of the negative story that keeps coming up about the World Cup.
0: Well, it's so funny because I'm the last person you want to talk to about sports. Like, I'm no expert on that. I always find it absolutely fascinating when geopolitics and sport intertwine. That's where I come in. That's where I flourish, basically. And I find this just absolutely fascinating when you think about it. So, you know, for instance, the Iranian team have a training camp in Mexico, but their games are in the US. They were actually originally, sorry, let me walk it back for a second. They were originally supposed to have their training camp in Arizona, but some of their team officials were denied entry to the US, so they had to relocate it to Mexico. And the Trump administration agreed that the players can fly into the US the day before a game, but they have to leave the same evening that the game ends. And so that's kind of things that you just don't think about when you think about a FIFA tournament like this. You also, of course, what got a lot of headlines was the Somali referee not getting access to the US, being denied his visa when he arrived, I think it was to Miami airport. And actually, it's funny. America is huge, but it's also a small place in many ways. So the person at the White House that's in charge of the World Cup, basically, is a man called Andrew Giuliani, who, yes, is the son of Rudy Giuliani, Trump's former personal lawyer and the former mayor of New York. And he has doubled down on that decision and said that this referee was speaking to what they said was, quote, bad guys in advance of the tournament. So, yes, look, it has dominated some of the headlines, but now as the games get underway, I think it's kind of mixed up into the actual reporting about the tournament itself.
1: We have to talk about reality TV. Anything we can get in, any bit of pop culture we can get into these conversations, I'll take. But Spencer Pratt's campaign for LA mayor, it fell at the first hurdle, to put it lightly. What happened, and how much power do mayors have in the US in general? Hilary, talk to us about that.
0: Oh, well, listen, this is mixing really the two loves of my life, news and reality TV. I mean, this is just where I absolutely flirt. So Spencer Pratt, obviously, if you don't know who he is, he was the villain on The Hills years ago when the two of us were growing up, right?
1: Yes.
0: And he was with Heidi, and just that stereotypical TV, reality TV villain. And he's based in LA. He's a registered Republican and was never somebody that I would have ever foreseen getting into politics. But that's, I suppose, the way the US is these days. To be serious for a second, last year, last January, you obviously saw the devastating fires in California. Mm-hmm. And he was one of many thousands of people that lost their homes in the fires. His home in the Pacific Palisades burnt down, as did his childhood home. So it was clearly a very devastating event that happened to him. And it inspired him to get into politics. A lot of it out of pure anger, let's be honest. Mm-hmm. But I think what's been really interesting to observe with this mayoral race is that there is such a disconnect between what you see on social media and what the reality was for voters and the dynamic in California. So what was really interesting was, if you looked at your algorithm, if you looked at Twitter feed, on X, on TikTok, you absolutely would have been forgiven for thinking that Spencer Pratt was going to walk home with this race. But for voters that lived in LA or that understood the political system there, they knew that he wasn't even going to make the past the primaries, you know. And so that was really interesting to see. I think when you look at the voting that happened, what's really interesting about LA, in my opinion, right, is that it's not necessarily down the lines of Democrat versus Republican right now. And admittedly and embarrassingly, I know the landscape of LA through the reality TV shows I watch, through the like real estate shows. I know the wealthy neighborhoods. And if you look at the map and how people voted, it wasn't right versus left. It was the haves versus the have.

knots. And so I think a lot of the voting that was for Spencer was people that were also traumatized and angry. I think he actually, by the way, I think he ran a very effective and successful campaign in the sense that his ads went completely viral. He clearly tapped into a message that a lot of people resonated.

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1: Squishmallow squad, get us underway. 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

0: Katy Perry. That is Last Friday Night here on 2FM Mornings. Woo, woo, woohoo. 11:47, 11:48 now, and I'm joined in studio by Demi and Mikey.
1: That is very fitting, isn't it? Happy Friday, guys.
0: It's not Friday. Oh, what do you like?
2: Do you know what?
0: What do you like, Mikey?
2: It's Friday Junior, and it's so bad to the point producer Jonathan has actually labelled it in our running order because you clearly don't know what day of the week it is.
1: Sorry,
2: Mikey.
1: Happy humping day. I'm trying.
0: Oh, God.
2: You're just rage baiting so early.
0: That is rage bait. Both of those things were rage bait. I didn't know rage bait could be done on radio, actually. I kind of thought it was only a social media
2: thing.
0: You've done it.
2: You've never done a show with Mikey for 3 hours, dear.
0: Is that just continuous rage bait?
2: Until 6 o'clock this evening when he gets back home.
0: Sorry, Demi.
1: 6-7.
0: Sorry about that.
2: Jesus.
0: What's coming up on the show anyway?
2: Mikey, do you want to take it away?
1: Yeah, there's going to be tickets on Stats Right, and they are going to be to Miles Smith.
2: Yeah.
1: And Demi can't hold tickets for her life, so that's a fairly handy one to win. $5,000 after 2 o'clock as well.
2: I've got the rest now. Thanks, buddy.
1: Thanks.
2: Mikey can't guess who I'm thinking of at all when it comes to Thursdays because we're playing the world's biggest game of Who? And Mikey's losing terribly.
1: No, I have to say now, I woke up this morning and you know like when you're kind of getting up in the morning and coming to the surface?
0: Yes.
1: I was really delighted until I realised we had to play that thing after 1 o'clock.
0: Ah, don't be giving out.
2: Yeah, no, stop giving out.
1: But it's just, it gets frustrating when you don't win at all at something.
0: Right.
1: Do you know what I mean?
0: Yeah, okay.
1: I would just quit if it was a sport.
0: You're winning at life, Mikey.
1: Really selling.

0: You work in radio. Exactly. You're winning at life there.
1: That's lovely.
2: You've got a beautiful, talented, extraordinary co-host
0: you do?
2: With you.
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I love it so much. It's the latest one from Ariana Grande. It's Hate That I Made You Lovely. Hate That I Made You Lovely is actually a good title, but it's not that. It's Hate That I Made You Love Me on 2FM mornings at 11:55. That's all we've time for today. Thank you so much for joining us. We're here weekdays from 10 to 12. Demi and Mikey are on the way, coming up on tomorrow's show. It is Friday. You know what that means. We have our culture panel where a couple of pals join me to revisit the best stories of the week. We'll have comedians Sophia Wren and Danny O'Brien. They'll be here for that in studio. We'll also be talking about the summer solstice with Billy McGlynn and some substance-related welfare at festivals with Psych Care. We're going to be live tomorrow from 10. Have a lovely day. You've never won.

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1: 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Need a quick breather? 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It's almost 12 o'clock, and at McDonald's, our most essential ingredient is our farmers. 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
7: It's 12 o'clock. I'm Ailey Sheehy. Convicted paedophile Bill Keneally has died in prison while serving a 19-year sentence for historic abuse of boys in Waterford. The 75-year-old died in the Midlands prison in the early hours of this morning. Sinn Féin spokesperson on health has said that any change made to abortion legislation does not mean that a woman cannot have a second or third appointment or a follow-up consultation. David Cullinan's comments come after his party's bill on the removal of the mandatory three-day wait period for women to access abortion services in early pregnancy passed in the Dáil last night. Mr. Cullinan said an independent review found the mandatory waiting time to be problematic.
8: There was an independent review and it recommended that the mandatory element of the three-day wait was problematic, that it did not provide care, it did not provide support, and in fact it made access harder, especially for women in difficult circumstances. And I'm very conscious that there are victims of coercive control, domestic violence, victims of rape or sexual assault, also women who simply found out about their pregnancy too late and timed out.
7: US Defence Secretary Pete Hegseth has announced a new review of America's troop deployments in Europe and has threatened to withhold some US Jews to NATO if what he described as free-riding allies did not meet their defence spending commitments. Addressing defence ministers at NATO headquarters in Brussels, he said the US review would last for up to 6 months and include consultations with US Congress, which has legislated a minimum number of US forces in Europe. He also slammed allies who did not support the United States during its war with Iran after some denied the US basing and overflight rights for war-related activities. He added that the review would ensure US basing and overflight rights were assured.
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7: Rain will become patchier through the afternoon, but some heavier outbreaks will develop again this evening, with highest temperatures today of 16 to 21 degrees.
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10: Good afternoon. Demi in Cork. Connor in Dublin.
11: You sound like you're doing...
10: Sounds like something you hear at the UN.
11: You sound like you're doing a news broadcast and bringing in all the contributors. Thank you very much.
10: Thank
11: hello,
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6: Hello, hello,
11: hello.
6: Hello.
11: I have a fun story for you. Tom Holland has a strong idea of who could take over from him as Spider-Man. Obviously, in July, there's a new Spider-Man film, Spider-Man Brand New Day. Tom has been playing this character for nearly 10 years.
10: Is wow. that how long he's at that now?
11: Because he was announced in 2015 and popped up in one of the other Marvel films in 2016 for the first time.
6: I remember it. Civil War.
11: There you go. Civil War was his first time. So he's been He's been in Spidey mode for like 10 years, which I think might be the longest anyone has played that part. He was speaking to Esquire in a new interview. He said he's hoping to do Spider-Man for a few more movies. Apparently this new one's part of a new trilogy. But he said even if he steps down, he'd like to be involved, and said, in the way that Robert Downey Jr. was such a mentor for me in the first few movies, I would love to be that person for whoever's next. Then he said Owen Cooper would be awesome, who of course is the 16-year-old star of Adolescence who won an Emmy at 15 years old. He said obviously he's super talented and the talk of the town right now. Fans have pointed out since that one of Owen's first interviews like a year and a bit ago when he was like literally 15.
10: Yeah.
11: He goes, I love Tom Holland. I'd love to play Spider-Man one day. So I'm like,
10: it's written in the stars here.
11: It's kind of cute, isn't it, to have like the person you admire go, I think he'd be really good at this
10: and
11: job.
10: And even the last movie, you know, when they did the scene at the end, sorry if you haven't seen it.
11: It was 2021.
10: Get over it now. Where all Andrew Garfield and
11: the other two come back.
12: Yeah, oh, yeah. Yeah, yeah.
10: Like it would

0: be a nice kind of moment in time after 10 years to start getting the gauntlet ready to be passed.
1: I know who'd be perfect for it.
0: Me.
1: I was actually going to say you've just ruined the sound. 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
0: 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Demi,
1: hello, hello, hello.
0: How's Cork? God, I actually really miss you today for some reason.
1: Cork is all right. The weather ain't great.
0: Is it not great? It's a little bit gloomy here.
1: Is it?
0: Not weather-wise.
1: It's very foreshadowing. I feel like it's what I'm feeling.
0: Oh, I miss you.
1: I don't miss you.
0: No, you don't. You never do. Hey, on the way, we've got a big one for you. Your chance at Stats Rice, those tickets to Miles Smith. We know you want them. Also, a huge gamer. All the details on the way. For now, Slater. This is Dance here on The Sound of the Nation. Demi reporting from our Cork studios. I'm live in Dublin. Good afternoon. Welcome.

0: Oh my god, this song is made for you, Mr. Know-it-all.
1: Thanks. Teddy Swims, by the way. I've been waiting since I first spoke to you today at, what, like 8 a.m.?
0: Yeah.
1: The reason I played Teddy Swims in this break is because guess who texted me today?
0: Who? Who?
1: Ah, Demi. Teddy texted me. Randomly, I put up a story yesterday. By the way, Teddy Swims is going to be on the show next Thursday. I'm going to hang out with him next week. Face to face, Demi's upset because she can't get there because she's in our Cork studios.
0: Yeah.
1: But I randomly yesterday put up a story saying Teddy's going to be on the show next week. He texts me this morning. I woke up, crust in my eyes, Instagram DM from Teddy.
0: Saying what? Really big mama?
1: No, it's not all about
2: big mama.
1: He texted me and said, looking forward to chatting again. And I no more texted him. He remembered we chatted once before in my career. I'm feeling very honored today. Thank you, Mr. Teddifer.
0: Well, Teddy Swims seems to be friend of the show.
1: Soon to be friend of the show next Thursday. Keep an ear on that one.
0: Keep an ear on that. It is Friday, Junior. Demi and Mikey here with you until 3 o'clock. We're going to be playing Stats Right for you guys. Well, you guys are going to try and play Stats Right and win a pair of tickets to see Miles Smith the 17th of November in the 3 Arena. That could be yours and that could be won on Stats Right. Plus, we've got 5,000 euro up for grabs before 3 p.m. on Double or Bluffin. And the Nathan and Mikey are currently losing against me in a game of...
1: Sorry, we're not losing. The score right now is 4.8 million. Three. Because bear in mind, it's me...
0: I go rounds.
1: It's me and the whole... Whoa.
0: I meant rounds. I said you guys are losing.
1: No, I knew. I just caught me off guard. Big tunes, by the way. Ella Langley scoring her first ever Irish number one with this over the last couple of months. And judging by the smile that example. Get you over hump day. Change the way you kiss me. Another at 54 Ultra here on 2FM. Sorry, peek behind the curtain. Do you ever think someone has actually messed up an appointment or something because I keep saying it's the wrong day?
0: Yes.
1: Don't worry about it.

0: Katy Perry has been to space and she's been on 2FM.
1: Katy.
0: What a decorated artist.
1: You took a while to get her name. Katy.
0: I wanted to put some pom-pom behind the P. Here, can I just address something that no one has been talking about? But like, I'm going to get real for a second, right? And I haven't said this to you, obviously, because it's better when we talk on air.
1: 21 minutes into the show, man. Why you do this to us?
0: 6 weeks ago, were any of those people Knicks fans? At that Knicks game.
1: Oh.
0: Do you know what I mean?
1: Timothy Chalamet has been a Knicks supporter, though. I'll take
0: Hold
1: that.
0: Hold on. I want to take him out of this conversation now, right? Because he is a very, very devoted basketball, sports, athlete fan. He knows his stuff. And in fairness, I'll say it, he could be a pundit. As for the other, I don't know how many people.
1: Can I throw a name under the bus?
0: Yeah.
1: Taylor Swift.
0: Sorry, yeah.
1: Taylor Swift. Like, focus on the NFL.
0: Yeah, or yeah. Your fella is killing it over that side of town. But I saw every single A-lister, and if you don't know what we're talking about, there was the NBA Finals, and I believe that everyone was saying Knicks in four. So what I think that means is they had four games to win it, and they won the playoffs. By the way, correct me, because I know I'm wrong somewhere.
1: 5-1, 5-5-2, 0-8-7-1-8-7-9-200.
0: But like, I haven't seen bandwagon like this in a long time. Like, can you name another event? Forget the Super Bowl now, right? Because that's an experience. But like, this has never happened in hockey, has it? The closest I can think is Wimbledon.
1: Oh, I'm trying to think of a sport.
0: Let us know, has this ever happened before?
1: Like, World Cup?
0: Do you know what? Because it only rolls around every few years. Like, this was random, D.
1: It was random. I suppose.
0: Like, we didn't hear about it last year.
1: Arsenal. No shades! Arsenal.
0: Demi, apologise, because the Premier League is too close to home. Our market's only growing.
1: I know, but I'm just saying.
0: Yeah.
1: A lot of people that I didn't even know supported sports are now online saying, Arsenal, yay, woo, sports. Better than Silva, no shade.
0: Oh my God, stats rights on the way.
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0: to 50 states. She taught about it.
1: Just when I thought.
0: She chose Texas. Real quick, which state would you pick, Demi? Quick, go.
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0: New York.
3: That's right on 2FM Afternoons.
0: All right, gather around. It's time to play Stats Right. How would you like

0: to go with a pal, a best friend, or even make up with an enemy to Miles Smith. All you gotta do is get past Big Mama. Right, here's how this works. Demi has three fun, unique, and interesting stats in front of her. As always, only one of those three stats is right. The other two are made up rubbish. I am gonna try sniff out which one is correct among the frauds, but like, especially at the moment, don't follow my lead, because I have not been thinking well on stats, right?
1: You said it, not me.
0: Thanks. With that being said, Big Mama has a bundle to protect, potentially. Demi, I want to hear those stats today, and I'm going to try lock in for the people.
1: Please do.
0: Okay. Best of luck to you.
1: Thank you. Stat number one.
0: Yeah.
1: Novak
0: Djokovic. I'm guessing. I got you, sis.
1: Thank you. Has won 23 Grand Slam tennis titles.
0: That's when you get tonsillitis, you win the Grand Slam.
1: Shut up.
0: Sorry.
1: Stat number two. The acidity in Coca-Cola makes it effective for loosening blood stains from fabric. Mm. And finally, stat number three. 1 inch of ice can support one person on a foot.
0: Foot, so I'm guessing foot, if you're standing on like a frozen lake, an inch will do, if it's right. Yeah, that's a lot. Okay.
1: What are your thoughts? Share with the class.
0: I've noticed a theme in how I think you're doing your stats, right? And obviously, we are ultra honest with our platform.
1: Yes.
0: I have a funny feeling, the Novak Djokovic one. Did you say 23 Grand Slams?
1: Yes.
0: I have a funny feeling you're looking up how many Grand Slams he has and just changing it by one. Because that looks to me right, okay? Because if you take Roland Garros, Wimbledon...
1: Dude, you talk too much. Pick a stat.
0: An inch of ice is not enough to hold, to bear.
1: It's not an inch.
0: What?
1: A foot.
0: You said an inch.
1: Oh, sorry, it is an inch.
0: I hear. This
1: that was
0: a
1: mind game.
0: Level of
1: I'm sorry,
0: right.
1: It's 1 inch of ice can support one person on foot.
0: No, I don't know many that can be supported by an inch.
1: An inch is a lot.
0: I think stat number two is right today. I think the Coca-Cola one is tough on bloodstains. I think, though, I don't know.
1: What? What did you do your hands like that? Oh.
0: Didn't never have to clean blood before. All right, if you would like to have an open guess, I personally think it's stat number two, but that doesn't matter. If you would like an open guess for your tickets to go see Miles Smith, text your name and stats to 51552 or WhatsApp us on 087-187-9200. And if you get past a Big Mama, you get the double to go see Miles Smith. Are you confident, D?
1: No.
0: Really? Oh, you're
1: no, that was
0: broken.
1: A mind game.
0: We'll do it next.
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0: no, give me some passion. There was no passion. Give me passion.
1: Was it not there?
0: It was not there. Go back.
1: I'll fire it again. All right.
2: That's right on 2FM Afternoons.
1: All right, folks, the nation, welcome to Stats Right. Tilt's down and get your ass around the wireless. It's time for tickets to Miles Smith. Is that okay?
0: That was brilliant.
1: Thanks. Here's what you got to do. Get past Big Mama. Demi's got three fun, unique and interesting stats. She told us the three stats a couple of moments ago. But with that being said, you guys have been texting to try get on air for a guess. We'll call you back at random. Answer within 10 rings. No panic. We'll remind you of the three anyway. So hypothetically, if you only heard this game when we were giving out the number, you can still get the stats again.
0: Beautiful.
1: It's well engineered. Here okay, let's make a call.
0: That was it. Okay. Make a call.
1: Yeah.
0: Just waiting.
1: It's okay.
0: Connection.
1: Because Thursday's payday for a lot of people, so they mightn't have got credit yet.
0: Oh, boom. Number one.
1: Topped up.
0: Hello. Oh,
1: hello. Hello. Sarah, Demi and Mikey speaking. How are you?
0: Hi, Sarah.
3: I'm good, thanks. How are you?
1: We're great, Sarah. Thanks for answering your phone so quick.
3: No problem at all. It was actually my boyfriend that texted me to send a message, so I actually don't even know what it's about.
0: Oh, even better.
1: It doesn't even matter. I literally just said that this competition is so great, because if you have no idea who we are and what we're talking about, we'll flesh it all out for you, Sarah.
0: Wait. Sarah, excellent. Why did your boyfriend tell you to text and not him text? What's that about?
3: Because he would have texted as well.
1: More entries.
3: Double the chance of whatever this is for.
1: Do you know what I mean? This is box office. Sarah, we love your work. This is honest. And with that being said, let's just walk you through this. Let's hold your hand, Sarah. Perfect. You are on 2FM and this is Stats Right. We are going to give you three stats right now. All you have to do is figure out which one is right. And if you guess correctly, you have two tickets to go see Miles Smith, who's an artist from the UK.
3: Excellent.
1: Amazing.
0: Beautiful.
1: We're all caught up.
3: Yep.
1: Okay.
0: Well done.
1: Let's do this thing.
3: I'm with it. I understand now, yeah.
1: Sarah, I could talk to you all day.
0: Stat number one.
3: Good, good.
0: You ready for the stats?
3: Yep. Yep.
0: Stat number one. Novak
1: Djokovic
0: has won 23 Grand Slam tennis titles. Stat number two, the acidity in Coca-Cola makes it effective for loosening bloodstains from fabric. And finally, stat number three, 1 inch of ice can support one person on foot.
1: Are you going through Dublin Airport, Sarah?
0: Yeah, where are you?
3: No, I'm in Costa. I'm in Costa with my baby and it's chaos.
1: Don't be
0: Don't worry.
3: I have to pick something that's real.
1: Yeah, yes, you have to pick the stat that's right.
0: So which one do you think is real?
1: I don't know the answer.
3: Can you just repeat the last one?
1: Course, yeah.
0: Stat number three, 1 inch of ice can support one person on foot.
1: There are your three stats.
3: Okay, no, number one.
1: Okay.
0: You're going with stat number one.
3: Yeah.
1: Come on, the baby's crying now in Costa.
0: Sarah, I think you're going to have to text your boyfriend and tell him that you got it wrong.
1: Oh,
0: it's very awkward. I'm so sorry. No.
1: Sorry.
3: Which one was it?
0: The correct answer was stat number two. The acidity in Coca-Cola makes it effective for loosening bloodstains from fabric.
1: In fairness, Sarah's a good woman. She wouldn't need to know that.
0: No, I'm Sarah, so sorry.
3: Well, now I know.
1: Will you still listen to the show? It's a new listener.
3: Of course.
4: Oh, another
3: one.
1: Thank you so much.
0: Spread the word.
1: Sarah, you got caffeinated there, okay?
0: Talk to you soon.
3: I will, of course. Thank you.
0: Bye-bye.
1: That was mental.
0: Her boyfriend is listening right now being like...
1: That was hands down probably the most bizarre call we've had on this.
0: It summarizes our show.
1: Yes, and I want to say as well, see the honesty that Sarah had?
0: Let's
1: Can we all just agree to always have that?
0: Yes.

0: Change the Way You Kiss Me here on 2FM. 2FM's very own Dan Hegarty had courtesy in for a live studio session. I am very excited. On the way next, we're going to play one of those tunes for you. Change the Way You
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0: was talking to him the other day. I think he'd be fine at me saying this. He's working on new music.
1: Oh, yeah. Exclusive.
0: Proud of you, bro.
1: I like Shane.
0: Love Shane. Shane DJ'd at our Cork live show when we were on Drive Time.
1: Yeah.
0: Speaking of live performances, a little bit of housekeeping. Obviously, you know, on Thursday, this coming Thursday, we have Florence Road in for a live studio session. It goes without saying, it's been mental. Like, we would love, frankly, if we rented the Three Arena, we could fill it.
1: I think
0: it's
1: everyone mad. Would love if we could do that.
0: Yeah.
1: But the Studio Ace is going to be great. It's going to be very intimate. There's going to be 12 of you guys and the two of us and the band.
0: That's right. And if you are one of the fortunate 12 to be in that room, it is a room not much bigger than the studio I'm in right now. We are going to really feel like we're in the belly of the beast with Florence Road. We're so excited. Speaking again on great sessions, I know a lot of you would have heard this, but Dan Hegarty had Courtesy in for a session, another friend of the show.
1: Friend of the show.
0: We caught up at Forbidden Fruit and he told me he was going to lay down a Studio 8 session. The second I heard, I was like, we need to play the track no matter what it is. He went ahead and did Sunny. Do you want to hear how beautiful this is?
1: Yes, please.
0: This is the same room Florence Road are going to record in. Take it away, bro.

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It's up to you if you wanna believe it. All I can do is a preacher. The spliffy aroma is peaches. I'm a rapper, I get if I cheat. I'm in the shed and it's deep. Can handle the wolf, I'm scared of the sheep. I'm even scared of police. And I'm me, so I'm having it easy. Having a few, he's here on me knee. And I haven't a clue how to teach him. Cause them could be up in a year. You're a pup, never took it in fear. Through the mud and the thunder, I wonder. Cause Sonny gives f*** that his uncle is here.

0: something I believe in it. Point right is where I speak from. Point out, let me leave on it. Point out, let me leave on it.
1: Never disappoints. Thank you to our very own Dan Hegarty for getting courtesy in for a Studio 8 session. That is Sunny. God, his flow is amazing, isn't it?
2: Reminds me of Mac Miller.
1: It's very like that, actually.
2: Yeah.
1: We got to tell you about something very special happening around here.
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2: 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One question, two answers. You only need to be half sure. You might have seen their new TV ad, which is all about sharing 50-50. So we'll be playing our own 50-50 game all this week. Here's today's 50-50. How many colours are in a rainbow? A, 7 or B, 5? How many colours are in a rainbow? A, 7, B, 5.
1: If you know the answer, text A or B to 51552 or WhatsApp 087-187-9200 now. And here's the important bit. 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Now, breakfast played this morning, 50-50. So Laura and Katya will be playing tomorrow. 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
2: Mikey.
1: Unsettles me greatly on a Thursday. Don't get me wrong. Best 3 hours of my day is here. But.
2: Bless.
1: I do not like this.
2: Okay. You liked it when you were winning. But now that you're losing, you're pouting.
1: Yeah, it's Ireland's biggest game right now. Everyone's talking about it. Should sweep up at the award season. It's called Who. Demi can think of absolutely anyone on earth once they have notoriety. And they could be a sports star, a celeb, whoever. Once she thinks of it, today we have 17 questions, yes or no, to get it right.
2: Do you think you have it?
1: No, I don't.
2: But it's you and the nation. Maybe the nation has it, maybe not you.
1: 51552, have my back.
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6: It's 1 o'clock. I'm Jan O'Connell. The government has launched an action plan to strengthen the state's response to financial crime, money laundering and terrorist financing. A total of 30 new measures are being implemented, including ones aimed at improving intelligence sharing between state agencies. Our Consumer Affairs correspondent, Angus Cox.
7: This financial

0: Crime Action Plan comes amid the rising prevalence of scams. The 30-point plan includes measures to improve interactions between state agencies to identify criminals more quickly, as well as improving oversight around the likes of crypto assets and gambling. Meanwhile, a dedicated national group, including Gardaí and Revenue, will be established to coordinate efforts against terrorist financing and sanctions evasion. The action plan has been published alongside the latest national risk assessment on financial crime, which says that since 2019, there's been an increase in the money laundering risk faced by crypto asset providers, fund management companies and remote bookmakers.
1: Donald Trump has pushed back against criticism of the interim deal he reached with Iran. Some US lawmakers have accused him of not securing enough concessions. It follows last night's signing by the US president and his Iranian counterpart that ends the three-month-old conflict. The Public Accounts Committee has heard that €1.3 billion has been spent on modular buildings for schools in the last 5 years. It also heard that prefabs were not good for students or teachers and that there were very serious questions over value for money. The central bank is warning that higher energy costs are eroding household incomes and dampening consumer confidence, while also feeding through to broader cost of living pressure. It's revised upwards its forecast for inflation for this year and next and says there was a possibility of it reaching almost 5%.
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3: 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The forecast might miss, but Redclick's always on point. 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
1: Mostly overcast for the rest of the day with scattered outbreaks of rain and top temperatures of 16 to 21 degrees.
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4: The Republic of Ireland take on Kazakhstan in the first round of the Women's World Cup qualifying playoff in October, with the first leg in Kazakhstan. Should Carla Ward's side advance to round two, they'll play the winner of the Belgium versus Poland tie for a place in the finals in Brazil. That game will take place in late November and early December. It's a two-leg playoff. The playoffs will determine seven of the eight remaining UEFA places, while the final spot will be decided through an inter-confederation playoff. There's four more first-round ties the World Cup today, with Czechia versus South Africa at 5 o'clock, while it's Switzerland against Bosnia Herzegovina at 8 o'clock. Canada face Qatar at 11 p.m. tonight, while at 2 a.m. Mexico are up against South Korea. All 104 games at the World Cup are live on RT television. The third golf major of the season, the US Open, got underway at Shinnecock Hills, New York, with Padraig Harrington, Graham McDowell, Rory McIlroy and Shane Lowry all involved. However, play in the first round was suspended a short time ago due to fog. Forecasted high winds were expected to be the issue later in the day, giving an advantage to the early starters, which included Harrington and McIlroy. And as Gold Cup Day at Royal Ascot, Aidan O'Brien's Scandinavia heads the market with Ryan Moore on board. I'm John Kenny, more sport on the RTÉ News app and RTÉ.ie.
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6: Connor has arrived wearing a lovely shirt.
7: Thank you very much. It's actually cold in the office upstairs. So I was like, I need to throw a little layer on. I said I'll be doing some layering for the summer.
6: Also,
7: apparently.
6: I have to apologise to Connor, just in general, because I do have this studio very cold generally. And
7: you
6: know
7: do.
6: You don't
7: I've accepted that. I've made peace with
8: you. Do you know what's so funny? I usually give out about the studio being so cold. It's so warm here in Cork.
7: There you go. It's heating up in Cork.
6: She's boasting now.
7: Showing off. What can we say? I have some good news if you're a film fan. Toy Story 5 is in cinemas today.
8: Hey!
6: Today it's out.
7: It's out today. Buzz, Woody, everybody's back, including Jessie the cowgirl, who's been a fan favourite since the second film.
8: I
7: know. She's kind of one of my favourites. Joan Cusack, who is a Hollywood icon, voices the role of Jessie. She's back for the fifth film, and she recently spoke to her own Emma Power about getting to get a bit deeper into Jessie's head this time around.
9: I was so excited to be part of a girl story. You know, they covered being a little kid really deeply. You know, how important it is to find the right friend. And you can't just go to school and have friends. you've got to find your people. And if you're shy or creative or imaginative, maybe it's a little bit harder to find your buddies. They do a beautiful job.
6: Hearing that voice again.
7: I know, it's so nostalgic. So Emma got to speak to Joan Cusack and Greta Lee, who plays Lily Pad, who's the tablet that

0: basically gives all the other toys an existential crisis in the new film.
1: Sorry,
0: so
1: there's an iPad in
0: this
1: it
0: is why the film is every adult who's reviewed it and says bring your kids, but the adults will be freaked out about the tablet.
1: Deadly.
0: So it's out today in cinemas. Emma's full chat with Greta and Joan Cusack will air on her show this weekend from 3 on Sunday, I should say. And we have to mention this because it's been the biggest gig news today. Kingfisher are playing 3 huge Irish shows next year, playing Belsonic June 11th in Belfast, Marley Park on June 19th.
2: Oh, well,
0: and July 10th, they're in Thomond Park in Limerick. Tickets for the shows go on sale next Friday at 10 a.m.
1: That's super. And you know what? That's the first I've heard of it, right? But at the gig on Saturday in Malahide, yeah, on the screens, 10 minutes after they came off stage, they had a fan announcement and it just said, huge announcement Thursday.
0: There you go.
2: There you have it.
1: Well, thanks,
0: Colin. Got it. 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
1: Good afternoon. God, I'm such a fanboy of Kingfisher. It's way too obvious.
2: Well, they're friends of the show and I'm just so happy to see Irish talent doing so well.
1: Do you know the way you have to carry the interviews with them because I get a little bit starstruck? Who's your version?
2: That we've had or...
1: It have to be a friend of the show.
2: A friend of the show, Tiny Tempo.
1: Oh,
2: Lily Allen.
1: Well, I won't play the bit from the Tiny Tempo.
2: Play the bit. I'm giving you permission to finally shame me.
1: Okay, in a few minutes, just because we've brought it up now, I need to find it because it's somewhere in the pit of 1 billion sound effects we have on this show. But... in a state of fancying him and panic, Demi asked a very interesting question to our boy Tiny. We'll reveal all in a few minutes. Plus, we'll let you know what's what. A huge gamer is impending. For now, Tame Impala on the Sound of the Nation.

0: Florence Road, exceptionally talented ladies from Wicklow who join us this time, day next week.
1: Next Thursday.
0: You're nearly jumping out of your skin.
1: Do you know what? We actually need to talk about this on air. What do I wear to look really cool with Florence Road? Because I was going to wear like a band tee and like a pair of shorts and my Doc Martens.
0: But then I'm like, behind the curtain. Yeah. Yesterday, Demi was leaving Dublin, right? And we would always drop into our boss to say goodbye because Demi is based in Cork.
1: Why are you doing this to me?
0: We were talking about this huge deal with Florence Road coming in. And you said, what did you say to our boss? What new outfits should we wear?
1: Yeah.
0: What? We're meant to look good. We're the kids of the station.
1: That's what I'm saying. What do I wear?
0: Should I ask something about the lighting or the sound, the wardrobe?
1: See, producer Jonathan, you've got that all down. My perspective is that we got to look pretty.
0: That's the way it goes, yeah. Oh, by the way, we did refer to, and I have dug it out of the pit, of the really cringy moment back a couple of weeks ago that Demi had with friend of the show, Tiny Tempa. Because we were talking about who we get nervous in front of. I'm Kim Fisher, you're Tiny. Demi asked this.
1: Tiny, I'm going to ask you. You're obviously a great lad and you're really sound and stuff. But I have to ask. That made me cringe when I said it out loud. But the reason I'm asking is there anything that makes you miss home? Like, is there something that you bring with you when you're touring?
0: Done.
1: Like, can I say something?
0: Yeah. That's
1: you
0: not
1: know,
0: great.
1: I never think before I speak. Shock horror. I thought that through. And it still sounded so stupid.
0: Debbie, we all support you. We're here to laugh. Guys, huge game on the way. First, though, big tunes, Ewan McVicar. What a summer he's going to have, sharing his house. The voice of UK dance music, Becky Hill, Heaven on My Mind. That's on the way. On her way to Strad Valley. Well, she will be if she was walking. It's a while, yes. Zara Larsson, Midnight Sun, that's on the way.
1: Oh my God, I just got a text, someone saying, is that you singing that line?
0: The Midnight Sun one?
1: Yeah.
0: No, we heard that. It's definitely not you. We heard that during the week.
1: I gave you like 60%. I can give you 110% of my vocal range.

0: Gym Class Heroes with Adam Levine. Stereo Hearts. I never knew that had that at the end. Was that Adam doing that?
1: You learned some. No, your man Travis.
0: A lot of people say I look like Adam Levine.
1: No one. No one says that. No one.
0: My mother.
1: Your mother has texted me and said, stop making Mikey
0: sound
1: so big.
0: She also kept saying that I look like Johnny Sexton when I was a kid. I didn't. do you know someone we talk about on the show a lot? Is our boy Fatboy Slim. Obviously, we've made contact with him before. He's a lovely guy.
1: Yeah.
0: But yesterday, randomly, on one of these kind of explore pages, I found a couple of facts about him. And I thought, you know what? Let's just take this part of the show to learn a few things about him. Because he's a legend. He's still going. I saw him performing in Wembley Stadium like 2 weeks ago. The guy's been at it like 30 years. Still killing it. You ready for a couple of facts about him?
1: Yes, please.
0: Did you know, when he was at grammar school, right? He did violin lessons in a group with Keir Starmer, the UK politician.
1: I'm not surprised. You need, in order to have that level of talent.
0: Musicality.
1: Yeah.
0: Here, another one is, do you know the way we always joke about saying, well, his name is Norman? Because his name is Norman, right?
1: Yeah.
0: His name isn't Norman.
1: What is it?
0: It's Quentin.
1: So where did Norman come from?
0: Well, his name is Quentin Leo Cook and he changed it to Norman. So we're here thinking we're smoke saying Norman. Sure, his inside crew are calling him Q.
1: Yeah, but they probably don't.
0: This is a lovely one. This adds to why I love this guy. Obviously, he was married to Zoe Ball, right?
1: Yes.
0: They got divorced.
1: Mm-hmm.
0: They still get together for their family holidays with their kids.
1: Oh, that is such a Fatboy Slim way of life.
0: Isn't that lovely?
1: He's so cute.
0: I wish my parents would do that. I'm only joking. They do. Carl Cox and his uncle.
1: Thank you.
0: Don't worry, I got you. Carl Cox and his uncle showed him how to mix back in the day.
1: That's a flex.
0: Imagine being taught by Carl Cox. Final one, I'm leaving it here because this one blew my mind. He played the bass for House Martin.
1: Wow.
0: Has anyone ever heard that before?
1: No.
0: This is what I mean. Blow my mind. 51552, genuinely, did you know that? Guess what's on the way, Demi?
1: What?
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0: Welcome to the biggest radio game in the country. Woo! That's right, people, it's back. It's the Hop Around Flea. A lot of people are talking about this. I was walking down Capel Street the other day. Guess what someone said to me, Demi?
1: What?
0: I was like, I don't know. I'm going to try to find out Thursday.
1: Oh my gosh, that's just...
0: Okay, this is how this works, right? I'm not going to... I'll stand behind this and say, I messed up last week and the week before.
1: It's not looking good, bro.
0: It's not looking good, bro.
1: 3-1.
0: Okay, Demi can think of anyone in the world. Like, they have to have some sort of celebrity. That being said, they could be a character from a show. We've had Freddie Flintstone at one point.
1: Fred Flintstone, yeah.
0: Fred Flintstone. Snoop Dogg was last week. Ian Wright, we've had... Sorry, I messed Snoop Dogg up because we were chatting about this in the office earlier. Now, we're going to get into this now, but we were chatting about this. Snoop Dogg was a mess because I was like, is he a WWE wrestler? And you're like, yes. But we realized his agent is unbelievable. He's done everything.
1: Is he a sports commentator?
0: Yes. Yeah, it wasn't great. Okay, so... Thresholds today, yes or no questions. I can ask 17, I've been told. Yeah. By the way, producer Jonathan kind of weighs up in his mind how many yes or no questions he believes it'll take me and the nation to get there. Kind of think he plucks it out of thin air, really. Because 17,
1: hey,
0: I don't know what the metric there is, really.
1: Don't be hating.
0: No, I love him. Okay, I'm writing down all my posts. Okay, this is my tactic this week. I'm flying through 5 questions at a time. I'm doing 5. Then 5-1-5-5-2, you guys talk to me like we do it every week.
1: Yep.
0: Except I will, and I feel bad for last week, I'm going to be more mindful of your guys' texts. So get them in right now, 5-1-5-5-2, 087-187-9200 on WhatsApp. I'm not jumping into anything this week.
1: Yeah, take your time.
0: Question 1, male or female, is it a man?
1: Yes.
0: Right, better week than last week already.
1: Don't get too confident, brother.
0: Are they a human being?
1: Yes.
0: I'm 17. You know, I'm gonna play here.
1: Sorry. Go on.
0: Human being who's a man. Have they appeared in films?
1: Not yet.
0: What the hell does that mean? Now, see, that's 3 questions in now. You've thrown the whole thing off. Are you predicting this human is going
1: keep
0: to have
1: going.
0: A career?
1: Keep going. You've got, that's what, 3 questions? You've got 2 more in this hour, in this bit.
0: They haven't been in movies, but not yes. That's ridiculous. No movies. In brackets, yes. Okay, question 4.
1: Yeah. You really take this seriously. It's deep breathing for me.
0: It's because I feel on behalf of the nation. I don't really mind about other games. This one, I actually feel like there's a weight on my shoulders. Bless. Are they under 30?
1: Yes.
0: Under 30.
1: I really did my homework on this one.
0: I have a sneaking suspicion, and I'm just talking to the others now, not to Demi.
1: Okay, I'll just stop
0: talking. I don't know
1: talking.
0: Why it popped into my head there. I think this has the possibility of being DJ Khaled's son, a sad Khaled. He's only 3.
1: He's like 10.
0: I'm sorry. Sorry, brother. I'm taking a song. Guys,
1: what?
0: 51552, your questions to me. We're going to figure this out today.

0: 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Becky Hill, Heaven on My Mind. Here on 2FM.
1: How's it going, Mikey?
0: Yeah, no, not good. Welcome back to the biggest radio game in the country. That's right. I have 17 questions to figure out.
1: 14 left. Who's counting?
0: No one, except me and producer Jonathan. Look, I've 13 questions left. They're yes and no questions. Demi can think of anyone in the world of notoriety. They must have celebrity, could be a cartoon. I'm trying to get to grips with this game.
1: Dick is texting. Do you want a bit of help from Dick?
0: Yeah.
1: Have a look. He's your teammate.
0: You wanted me to read it.
1: Yeah, it's your team.
0: Oh, this is good. Appreciate you, Dick. Okay, let's go nationality, because I didn't really know which avenue to go. This is what we do know, though, crew. 51552, weigh in. Is it a man? Yes. Are they a human being? Yes. I have to ask that because, like...
1: Of course.
0: I got a Flintstone before. That's not a human.
1: Well, it's a cartoon that is a
0: no,
1: human.
0: No, hold on now.
1: But that's not the point. That's not the point.
0: Okay. They haven't done any movies yet, whatever that means. That's scaring the living daylights out of me. We do know they're under 30. Now, this could be Asad Khaled, DJ Khaled's son, or it could be Bluey. Do you know what I mean? Actually, has Bluey done movies yet?
1: Is that your question?
0: That's not a question I'm asking you. Okay, Dick, you've asked me, are they American, European? I'll go Nasho. Are they American?
1: No.
0: Not American.
1: Bro, he was quick to get the old biro. This is my favorite day of the week.
0: I know you're having too much fun when
1: too
0: you go to court.
1: Too much fun.
0: Okay, they're not American. Are they English?
1: No.
0: Not English. Okay, let's move off nationalities. Thank you, Dick. Seven, we gotta go. They're not in movies.
1: Is that question seven?
0: Question seven. If I open my phone, am I liable to see this person on TikTok?
1: Yes.
0: Oh my God, that's a huge question from me. Okay, I feel like we're on question seven. I'm going to go to nine here because we'll really get a good sniff out.
1: How'd you go question seven to nine?
0: Because I'm going to ask two more and I feel like
1: okay.
0: That could either make or break us, but we'll take a song and I feel like people, 51552, WhatsApp voice notes, 087-187-9200. We could really put our heads together now. They're under 30 and they're on TikTok. They're not American, they're not English. Are they Irish?
1: Yes.
0: They're Irish and they're on TikTok and they're under 30 and they haven't been in a movie yet. I'm thinking already it could be Fitz from Love Island.

0: guys. Keep texting your guesses on who. 51552 to get through here on two. Guys, we're close, I feel. We, as a nation, have 8 more questions left. We'll do it next.
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0: That is location here on 2FM, I suppose.
1: Are you okay?
0: Fine. Just, like, bewildered. Oh, by the way, we're playing this. Ooh, that's right. It's Ireland's biggest radio game. They're all talking about it. Okay, this is how this works. You guys, 51552, WhatsApp 087-187-9200. You guys, the whole nation, everyone, by the way, is playing. Even if they don't realise they're playing, they're playing.
1: Yes.
0: It's currently 4.8 million a three. That's the score. That means the nation has won once, but we count everyone as a score. And Demi's won three times. So I need to claw it back. We're eight questions in.
1: Yeah.
0: I'm going to lean into this and say that if I'm right in my brain, in any respect, I could be on a generational run right now.
1: Sure. If that's what helps you sleep.
0: Sleep at night.
1: Sleep this evening.
0: I won't sleep tonight if I get this wrong. Because then the radio game becomes a little bit unfun if the guy can never get it right. With the help of lots of people.
1: Yeah.
0: Here's what we know. It's a guy. They're a human being. They haven't done any movies yet. At the time, I was bewildered by that. Now I think it could be an influencer. What we do know for certain, though, is they're under 30. They're not American. They're not English because they're Irish. And hypothetically, if I was to open TikTok, I might see them. Question 9.
1: Yes.
0: Are they on reality TV?
1: Oh, that's a tricky one. No.
0: Okay, I'm just looking out at the production team to get a... No, they're not in TV. Okay, guys, here's what we know right now, okay? They're not in reality TV. Immediately my mind went to Sean Fitz. Fitzy from Love Island.
1: Come on now, like...
0: Yeah, now I'm moving to the other side of town on texts. We appreciate you. Emma's been on. She says Jack Swift.
1: Could Love
0: be,
1: Jack.
0: Could be Jack. I don't know. The other one that came in is Nevo Connor. Nevo. She's a very, very popular Irish TikToker. I'm going to ask this. By the way, it can't be Nevo because it is a man. But I appreciate the input from Sarah.
1: This is question...
0: Question 10.
1: Yes.
0: Would it be fair to say they're primarily known as a TikToker?
1: No.
0: Okay. Primarily not a TikToker. Not TikTok. Right, I hate this part of the game. Because, like, in the last song, I was kind of sitting here smugly going, it's 100% Fitzy from Love Island. Now, they're probably not even an influencer. Question 11. Guys, we've... Oh, Jesus. 7.
1: Breathe!
0: 11 is going to be, are they primarily known for an online presence? Do you know what I mean? So, look, let me rephrase that question for you, right? If, hypothetically, it was a footballer, okay? They are a footballer and a byproduct is a following. Whereas I'm asking you, are they an influencer? Like, that's their job.
1: I want to say no.
0: Okay. They're not primarily an influencer.
1: But I don't want to say too much.
0: How much time do we have left in this hour, actually?
1: 10 minutes.
0: Oh, my lord. Okay, I'm going to leave us three
1: Ask me. Oh, you want to leave? Okay, go on. Go on.
0: See, okay, Shane is texting and so is Aiden, Garen Noon. I'd love to say it's Garen, but I'd also have to say that he... Sorry, another text just came in. I also would have to say that by technicality, he is an influencer. He'd even kind of say that to you. Oh, no, but he also is a musician. Mental one from Sarah.
1: Is it
0: Pico Lopez? I'm not asking you. Is it Pico Lopez? That's the Irish guy that plays for Cape Verde.
1: From Crumlin.
0: Yeah, he got his job on LinkedIn. Okay, I think...

0: think number 12, question 12, and then I'll go. Okay, I can take one song and then that's it. I have to.
1: Question 12
0: is, are they a sports person?
1: No. Not that's a strong no.
0: Sports strong no. Careful with your wording in this game. I take everything very literally.
1: I think I could say anything and you won't get us.
0: I have literally 2 minutes of on-air time to get this right, guys. I'm sorry. Olivia Rodrigo.

0: Drop dead.
1: Yeah, I might. It's Olivia here on 2FM, by the way.
2: So dramatic.
1: That's right. Oh, it's a huge game on the streets. Everyone's talking about it. A lot of people take an annual leave on Thursdays to hear a bit of... Yeah. Okay.
2: Lock in. You literally have 5 minutes on this hour.
1: Okay, I'm sorry because it's not great radio practice. I'm not re-explaining the game. If you're here, you're here. If not, just later on. Okay, 5 questions left on Who right now. Okay, really quickly. We know they're human. Are they a character?
2: Is that your question?
1: Yeah.
2: No.
1: No, not a character. Not a character. Okay. 4 questions left. They're Irish. They have been on TikTok, not reality TV show primarily, not a TikToker or an influencer, a strong known, a sports star.
2: Oh, you got loads of messages coming
1: in.
2: Yeah,
1: I just got a few there. I just looked up. Okay, thank you, guys. Also, I just want to give a special shout out to Sarah. You've been a huge crutch for the last hour. Is the person a traitor? Not in their personal life, TV show.

0: No.
1: Not a traitor. Unlike Demi.
0: What's that supposed to be? I'm just doing my job.
1: You could have told me the answer off air. 3 questions left.
0: Lock in. You're struggling, man.
1: Okay. See, there's a huge thing in my brain that I don't want to say out loud.
0: What? We can't have dead air.
1: I know. Okay, 3 questions left. Guys, 51552. Have I met this person?
0: Yes.
1: Oh! Okay, I'm going to use questions. Okay, I have 1 question left after this one, but I think this needs to be a question, okay?
0: Okay.
1: Do I have a personal relationship with this person? And I'm going to give you what that means, okay?
0: Go on.
1: Have I met them more than 5 times?
0: Yes.
1: Guys, I know I have 55 seconds now because I do have to take the news.
0: What's your guess? This is the last one.
1: Yeah. Last one, guys. Okay. Insight into the mind of broadcaster Mikey O'Reilly. It could be, and I know because it rolls off my tongue. Close friend and esteemed colleague, say it with me.
0: Kieran Cudahy.
1: But it also could be Boyzone star Keith Duffy, friend of the show, Jay.
0: Friend of the show.
1: I need to ask this question. If this is wrong.
0: So embarrassing. So embarrassing if you get this wrong.
1: I have to do it now.
0: Do it.
1: Okay, I'm between Keith Duffy and Khaki Kid. I don't know why.
0: Okay.
1: Is it? Is it Khaki Kid?
0: Mikey.
1: I have a reveal.
0: You have a reveal.
1: Will I play it now?
0: Play the reveal.
1: We're running out of time. Hey, it's Mikey here from 2FM Drive. And here at 2FM, we love new music.
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1: And to celebrate it, each show chooses a track. 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
0: The person who I've been thinking about for hell is Mikey O'Reilly.
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10: It's 2 o'clock. I'm Jan O'Connell. The jury in the Jeffrey Donaldson sex abuse trial has begun considering its verdict. The former DUP leader is accused of 18 sexual offences against 2 complainants who claim he abused them as children. He denies the charge, including 1 count of rape. The offences are alleged to have happened between 1985 and 2008. The government has launched an action plan to strengthen the state's response to financial crime, money laundering and terrorist financing. A total of 30 new measures are being implemented, including ones aimed at improving intelligence sharing between state agencies. Here's our Consumer Affairs correspondent, Angus Cox.
11: This financial crime action plan comes amid the rising prevalence of scams. The 30-point plan includes measures to improve interactions between state agencies to identify criminals more quickly, as well as improving oversight around the likes of crypto assets and gambling. Meanwhile, a dedicated national group, including Gardaí and Revenue, will be established to coordinate efforts against terrorist financing and sanctions evasion. The action plan is being published alongside the latest national risk assessment on financial crime, which says that since 2019, there's been an increase in the money laundering risk faced by crypto asset providers, fund management companies and remote bookmakers.
10: Ukraine has hit a major oil refinery on the outskirts of Moscow in its biggest attack on the city since Russia's invasion in 2022. Flames spread across the surrounding areas as sirens blazed and flights at Moscow airport were temporarily suspended as smoke spread over the capital.
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6: With RedClick. 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
10: Mainly overcast for the rest of the day with scattered outbreaks of rain and highest temperatures of 16 to 21 degrees.
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2: The Republic of Ireland will take on Kazakhstan in the first round of the Women's World Cup qualifying playoff in October. With the first leg in Kazakhstan, should Carla Ward's side advance to round two, they'll play the winners of the Belgium versus Poland tie in late November and early December for a place in the finals in Brazil. The playoffs will determine seven of the eight remaining UEFA places, while the final spot will be decided through an inter-confederation playoff. The Palestine Football Association said in a statement it's not endorsing, approving or supporting the decision to proceed with the Republic of Ireland's Nations League match against Israel, and that any interpretation suggesting that the PFA has given its blessing to the fixture does not accurately reflect their position. The statement goes on to say that the PFA maintains a long-standing principle of respecting the autonomy of fellow national associations and refraining from interference in their internal affairs or decision-making process. Ireland will face Israel in the Nations League, with the FA announcing last week that they would play the home game behind closed doors at a neutral venue in October. There's four more first round ties in the World Cup today. Czechia against South Africa, that is at 5 o'clock, while it's Switzerland against Bosnia at 8. Canada face Qatar at 11 o'clock tonight. At 2 o'clock in the morning, Mexico against South Korea. All 104 games at the World Cup live on RT television. The third golf major of the season, the US Open, got underway at Shinnecock Hills in New York, with Patrick Harrington, Graham McDowell, Rory McIlroy and Shane Lowry all involved. However, play in round one has been suspended due to fog. Only 18 golfers were out on the course when play was halted. And it's Gold Cup Day at Royal Ascot. Aidan O'Brien's Scandinavia heads the market with Ryan Moore on board. And that race goes to post at 4:15 p.m. I'm John Kelly, more sport on the RTE News app and RTE.ie.
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1: Connor, how goes it?
12: How are you? I feel like you just had a bit of a moment there.
1: That's trauma. That's what that is.
0: For
1: that
0: a lad, is a for a lad, for a lad who talks about himself non-stop, you did a terrible job in Who. No shades.
12: I love when you say that's something I do. I'll say something quite direct. I'm like, no shade, but no, I've just shade. Said the nastiest thing possible. So I'm like, but no shade.
1: Demi
12: anyway,
1: thinks that's okay to say. Also, this end story better be about me.
12: It's not, but you know, I think you need a breather, so that's probably for the best. You may have seen this video. Lil Nas X has opened up about the last year or so of his life. He's posted a new 3-minute video on Instagram. He's very candid about having to deal with his mental health. You may remember last August, he was actually arrested. He's walking around late at night, basically in his skivvies in LA. And when
1: I did
12: police
1: see some stuff about this.
12: Yeah, police approached him and it was alleged that he had charged at police officers. The charges against him were dropped earlier this year because he agreed to enter mental health treatment. And a new video he posted, he said, I've been in rehab for a few months and since then I've been back at home, whether it's in Atlanta with my family or in Los Angeles with myself, friends and whatnot. He confirmed that he's been diagnosed with bipolar disorder and said, I feel like I'd known for the past few years, but didn't want to admit to it because I didn't want to have to take medication and have people think differently of me. But in the video, he seems in very good spirits and he seems happy to be kind of in a better spot at the moment.
1: Young and so talented, so it's great to see like he's getting some help there.
12: He made the point in the video, he's making music for like 7 or 8 years, which is mad to think about. And he did say there's new music on the way. I'm not getting completely to that just yet, but I'm excited. So it's nice to have a little bit of a happy ending for this one.
1: Excellent. You made me feel a bit old this afternoon. 10 years of Tom Holland and 7 years of Lil Nas X.
12: If you're old, don't ask me what I am. That's all I'll say.
1: You got it.
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2: I'm starving.
3: Martha, come on quick. Time's going.
4: I'm joining the queue at the deli. I am very hungry. It's lunchtime.
3: Hold on. Cash. Thank you.
4: No problem.
3: Hurry up, love.
2: You skimmed me again.
3: Yeah, I know, Johnny. You just have to get with the program.
4: Sorry. I meant to ask, do you take contactless payments?
3: I'll take whatever I can.
4: Thank you. I will have a sandwich, please. I need ham, cheese, and a load of sauce.
3: Well, I'm kind of tight at the moment because I'm prepping for the deli tomorrow for an hour. So I'm kind of tight with what I have on deck right now. For ham, I'm just going to give you a bit of bologna. I'm thinking bicep glue.
4: Bologna?
3: Yeah. You take what you're given.
4: Bologna has hit the Irish market, everyone.
3: Thank you. We do what we can here. For cheese, I'm thinking cheddar, extra gooey. I'm thinking Kylie Minogue, get you out of my head.
4: Can't?
3: Get you out of my head. All right. Oh, sugar.
4: Is that because you saw me yesterday?
3: Yeah, I can't get you out of my head. Anyway, and for sauce, I'm thinking mayo and mustard combo. I'm thinking Khaki Kid featuring Demi.
4: Salt in the wounds, isn't it, really?
3: Sure.
4: 6 minutes ago, I guessed Khaki Kid on who, and it was me.
3: Stop making everything about you.
4: No law around here. Nonetheless, the deli's open. By the way, 51552, we're opening this thing for an hour tomorrow. We love to hear what you want to hear. This show is yours, the deli is open, and it's open for you. 2FM with Demi and Mikey.

0: my boys.
1: They're the best boys, aren't they?
0: They're my bestest boys.
1: What about me?
0: Martha, that's it, love. Remember now, we're on for an extra hour tomorrow, 12 to 1. Talk soon. Bye-bye.
1: How is she doing just behind the scenes?
0: She's shattered.
1: We're all worried about her.
0: She's all right. Don't be worried.
1: All right, just checking in.
0: I'm a good employee. Employer.
1: Yeah, I'm sure. 5,000 euro, guys. It's up for grabs. What am I talking about?
2: Double or bluffing.
0: It's a game where you can double your money if you can figure out if we are bluffing with our questions or if we're prepping you for our next pub quiz and telling you the truth. It's quite simple. Mikey and I have 10 true or false questions, starting at 10 euro for question 1. Each one that you get correct will double your money. So 10 becomes 20, then 40, then 80, then 160, all the way up to that bucket prize of 5,000 euro. But Mikey, it's not that simple.
1: No, you got to be really careful playing the game, because as you build that money, as you build your cash amount,
0: yes,
1: just watch your stride, because if you get one question wrong, you lose everything you've built and you leave here with nothing. Now, at any stage, you can say, I'm stopping the game now and I'm taking the amount that you've built. For example, on Monday, we had a player. I wasn't here now, but Demi gave away 640 quid.
0: Who won 640 quid. Her name was Caroline. And the reason I remember is we played the 1975 song, Oh Caroline. And she was delighted. It was a lucky charm.
1: 640, that's question 7. So don't be afraid to leave the party. 5 seconds to answer each. If you want to play, text us right now. Your name and double or bluffing to 51552, or your name and the word double will get it. 087-187-9200 is where you can reach us on WhatsApp. Another friend of the show,
0: loads
1: Alex
0: of friends.
1: Warren. Yeah, Fever Dream.

0: personal friend of mine, Alex Warren, not of Demi's, Fever Dream.
1: Stop being salty, doesn't suit you.
0: He didn't take to you.
1: He didn't meet me.
0: I'm only joking. And do you know what? He actually said he would have loved to have met you.
1: I know he would.
0: Yeah, and I said, she lives in Cork, and he said, what's that? And I said, brother,
1: stop talking. Just stop. 2FM's 50-50 with thanks to the National Lottery. The 50-50 on 2FM is on today with thanks to the National Lottery. You might have seen their new TV ad, which is all about sharing 50-50. So we'll be playing our own 50-50 game all this week. Here's a reminder of today's question. How many colors are in a rainbow? A, 7 or B, 5? How many colors are in a rainbow? A, 7, B, 5.
0: Now, if you would like to play, text A or B to 51552 or WhatsApp us on 087 187 9200. 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

0: Azzy, high on me here on 2FM. Rossi in the mix as well. Got a text there, Demi. Oh, what can I say? You read that to me.
1: You're so self-centered today. All right, Mikey, Colin and Louise here, traveling down to Cork with Auntie Bernadette and Uncle Simon over from Spain.
0: Yeah.
1: They are loving the show and very proud of you because dad said you're a chancer.
0: That's my cousin. Family, I'm doing them proud. Thanks, guys.
1: I'm here too, guys.
0: I love yous. They didn't even reference you in the text and they're in Cork and you're in Cork. That must hurt. That must sting. Okay, quick bit of housekeeping before we get into Double or Bluffing. Demi has purchased a little fan and plugged it in the Cork studio, okay?
1: Can you guys hear it? I'm so sorry. It's so, that's warm. The thing.
0: I'm going to allow it stay on. That sounds like I'm some,
1: like, you're my boss.
0: I think we'll all allow it if no one can hear it in the background. 51552 if you hear this thing going over the next 3 or 4 days. That's the breathing space I'm giving this.
2: Double or Bluffing.
1: Oh, you are a chancer. It's time for Double or Bluffing, the game where you can double your money if you can figure out if we are bluffing with our questions or telling you the truth. And I believe there's someone there now.
0: Shauna, hi.
1: Hi, Shauna.
3: Hi. Hi, guys.
1: How are you?
0: Are you good?
3: I'm grand. I can't believe you rang me, to be honest.
0: Well, sorry, Shauna. I believe I just got in my ear there that when you were talking to Emily, who works on the show, you said that you had just a feeling today you might get the call.
1: Ooh.
3: I don't know, I just, you know, when you text something and you just know what's going to happen.
0: Yeah.
3: That's just the feeling I got. And then literally the phone rang about 2 minutes later. I was like, oh my God.
1: Shauna, do you know what they call that?
3: No.
1: Manifestation.
3: A manifestation.
0: Say that
3: manifest
0: again.
3: Manifest the money now. I need to do that.
0: just say that in the Cork accent. I love that.
1: Manifestation.
0: Manifestation.
3: Yeah, it sounds better when you say it.
0: It's deadly, isn't it? Okay, look, we're going to run through a couple of rules, Shauna. Before we do that, hypothetically, if you won $5,000, what are you doing with it?
1: Mm.
3: Well, it's actually my boyfriend's birthday today. And we're going to Zach Bryan the weekend, so we have a very good weekend.
1: Don't give him the money, though. Splurge, girl.
3: Oh, no.
0: How much would you give him?
3: I'll share it with him.
0: How much would you give him? What would be the share?
3: I'd give him a good night out.
1: So 20 quid?
3: Yeah, that would do him probably.
0: Okay, look, let's get into

0: to the rules of the game here and hopefully build you a prize fund.
1: Great, thanks.
0: Okay.
2: Right, Shauna, this is how it works. In front of us right now, we've got 10 true or false questions, starting at 10 euro for question one. Each one that you get correct will double your money. So 10 becomes 20, then 40, then 80, then 160, 320, 640. You catch the drift.
0: Yep.
2: All the way up to 5,000 euro. But here's the thing, Shauna. You got to be very careful, because if you get one question wrong, you can lose everything and leave with nothing.
0: Shauna, at any stage in the game, you can stick with the money you have and leave with that amount. But if you get one question wrong, you're gone. You have 5 seconds to answer each question. I can only ask each once, and there's a 5 second timer. It's audible. With that being said, Shauna, you had the feeling today. Let's see if that feeling pays off, okay?
1: Okay.
0: Good luck.
2: Jinx.
0: You owe me a soda.
2: Ah.
0: Question one. Roger Federer was a Swedish tennis player. True or false?
1: False.
0: Sound confident false there, Shauna. Was it a guess?
1: I don't think he's Swedish, so kind of a guess.
0: He's Swiss. You are right.
2: Well done.
0: Like the role. Question two is for 20 euro. Would you like it?
1: Go ahead, yeah.
0: Question two. Norway has more lakes than any other country in the world. True or false?
1: False.
2: Have you been to Norway?
1: No.
2: Oh. Was that a guess?
0: Well, it seems like you have, because you are correct. 20 euro.
2: Too trust tough. Your gut.
1: That was
2: trust
1: a fluke. That was a fluke.
0: Question three is for 40 euro. Are you ready?
1: Yep.
0: Okay. Question three. A group of frogs is called an army. True or false?
1: False.
2: Shauna, are you one for the nature?
1: No.
0: Have she only been... likes the manifestation.
2: The manifestation.
1: Yeah.
2: Well, Shauna, unfortunately, your manifestation only took you so far because you got it wrong.
1: Oh.
2: But if you did say that you knew you had a feeling that you were going to be on to do this. You didn't say win.
0: There was more than one army behind you today, Shauna.
2: Oh, touchy subject.
0: Our listeners and a lot
1: thanks
0: of frogs.
1: So much.
0: Shauna, sorry that it's no money for you today, all right?
2: Enjoy Zach Bryan, though.
1: That's okay.
0: Yeah, that's
1: going to
0: be good,
1: guys.
0: Actually. That'll be good.
2: Weather's supposed to be good, apparently.
0: All right. Sorry that your boyfriend is out on his own this weekend,
1: all
0: I suppose.
1: Right.
0: All right.
2: That's
0: have a great one, Shauna. Will you still listen to the show?
2: Oh, yeah.
1: We will. I will.
2: Make him listen, too.
0: Yeah.
2: Make him listen.
0: We need this.
2: We need it.
0: Thanks so much, Shauna. Have a good one.
2: Have a blessed day.
0: All right. Well, you know what that means. Tomorrow, it is Friday. We're loading that thing back up with another 5 grand after two. Could be you.

0: pick a song to summarize the day that you've had, the day that we've had on the show, whatever the case may be. Now, we had Who, and Mikey didn't know who we were talking about. So there might be a song for that. Like, he didn't know his own name. You know, something like that. Or maybe the day that you have, maybe you're getting ready to see Zach Bryan the weekend. Whatever the case may be, when you pick that song, you're about to text us in your request to 5155 to your WhatsApp voice note to 087-187-9200. Give us a reason why you've submitted your request. It's that simple.
1: Right, before I tell you the amazing prize we're giving away tomorrow, if you do send us a bounce track in a suggestion, 51552, before I do that, right? You know the way I left the studio after Hill?
0: Yes.
1: I made an Instagram story basically saying sorry to people because this morning I put up an Instagram story promoting that today is Who Day. And yeah. I said on the story, excited, I really think I'll win today on Who.
0: Famous last words.
1: And I was about to make an address video out there. And you know what?
0: An apology video for losing. Yeah. That's bad, lad.
1: And I'm not doing it till later because it needs to be a sit down. 60 seconds is too short a story. This is an IGTV. Or a reel.
0: You swear as if you were playing for the World Cup and you didn't score that hat-trick goal.
1: Felt it. Guys, if you do send us in a tune to finish this show, 51552, you could be in with a shot of winning an amazing stay at the adult-only estate cabins at the Ballygarry Estate Hotel and Spa. 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Complimentary use of the bikes as well. And there is 150 acres of the Ballygarry Estate to enjoy. 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What's coming in there?
0: Keen Texan, Shaggy, it wasn't me. Because Mickey didn't know who he was, but it was him.
1: I haven't had Mickey in days, and he does this.
0: He does this. And ain't not wrong with Mickey.
1: I don't mind Mickey, but I'm not Mickey.
0: You're not. You're Mikey. Mickey's grand, like.
1: It's grand for... You don't mind Mickey. I can't stand Mickey.
0: Get us off the air.
1: Shut up, Deborah.

0: Austin here on 2FM. Right now choosing the Bounce track. Look, lots of huge suggestions at the moment. I have to apologize to you, brother. I missed one down here, but Dick wants Boom Shake the Room.
1: Dick wants that.
0: Yeah, so that's in there. What else do we have?
1: We got Sean who's texting saying Bounce Umbrella Brianna because it's pelting rain here.
0: Kian did text in as well. He did have a request but accidentally called me Mickey. He's now made that right with an apology, brother.
1: And it was a good song suggestion too.
0: It was. And
1: just wrong name.
0: Accepted by me, that apology, Kian.
1: Are you sure?
0: No, I'm fine. It's just caught me at a bad time. All right. On the way, we are going to pick that final track. That means you're also going to be a final qualifier for that amazing stay in the cabin at Ballygarry. Plus, Lauren Catchett, they're on the way in the next 12 minutes. They're going to pop in and give us a preview of what's coming up next on 2FM.
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2: RTE

0: Hello, boys.
1: I'm a mess.
2: Hello.
0: Hey, Demi.
1: I've been thrown into the abyss. You know, my timings are off today. Demi played Who with me. I wait every week to play this game.
0: Yeah.
1: I play for the nation, for my people. It's public service. I was the Who.
2: No, like, he was literally who I was thinking of and he got it wrong. For a lad, this talks about himself.
1: I had 17 questions,
0: Demi,
1: and I got it wrong.
0: You know, sometimes when you, like, start dreaming about work, it's a sign that you really should take a break.
2: Yeah, yeah.
0: I think the fact that Mikey was Who today, you know, maybe you need some space apart from each other.
1: I'm on your brain a lot, yeah.
2: What the hell? Yeah. I just wanted to prove how much you love yourself. Respectfully.
3: And he failed at that test.
2: Mikey.
1: No.
2: Ladies, what's happening on the show today?
0: God, his eyebrows just did something that actually...
2: I've seen it.
1: Yeah, it's a new move I'm working on.
0: Like, you know, intimidating. I don't know, it was just invading my privacy.
1: Sorry, guys. The bros don't move for me.
3: World Cup of Bangers. Yes. We have another round today. We have Austria versus Algeria today.
0: I'm incredibly. Wait till you hear the songs we have. I've already picked my winner. I've backed my horse. I know where I'm going.
1: Delighted, by the way, with the England tune, I have to say.
0: The fact
2: really good.
1: Yeah, wasn't sure what side of town
3: you were
1: going
3: to be. Were you tempted to vote now for...
1: Well, no, because I'm not allowed voting in these competitions.
2: Neither am I.
1: No, down the bottom, it's Article 18 for
2: If I could vote, I'd vote for two of you.
1: No. Oh, that's lovely.
0: Sorry, me and Cal actually did that one day where I voted for her and she voted for me because we liked each other's songs. And then we're like, well, now you just cancelled out.
1: You cancelled out, yeah.
0: It actually doesn't work. Andrew's going to be in with Andrew's Angle today. He's going to be in just after 10 past four. We've got Kat's Capsule as well. I'm very much looking forward to have a little think about what your favourite Irish television ad is.
1: Oh, yes. I know mine.
3: We're going through all of them.
0: Do you know what, Mikey? Text into the show on 087-187.
1: What's the number?
0: Yeah, fair enough.
1: Guys, you've been choosing it. The last tune of the show. Thank you so much, ladies. We'll let you get to your studio.
4: Open up, man.
1: Yeah, look, it goes without saying. Key and text this one in, right, D?
2: Yeah.
1: Obviously to do with the game of earlier on. It was me, ironically, but here's Shaggy. It wasn't me on 2FM.

0: calling me Mickey. It's always tough when I get
1: Easy
0: Mickey.
1: Easy mistake.
0: Shane then is rage baiting me. He texted in and he said, "Hey, it's Shane and Lucan. Hey, Mickey." I feel like that one was on purpose.
1: That was not nice.
0: That's okay, brother. We're all friends. Guys, thank you for a very fun afternoon. It's been nothing but. Thank you, Demi. We miss you here.
1: Thank you so much, guys. Talk to you tomorrow.
0: Thank you very much to Doc Martin. Thank you, Graham. Thank you, Emily. Thank you, producer Jonathan D.
1: Thank you, Mickey.
0: Kicking a guy when he's down, man.
1: It's my job.
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11: It's 3 o'clock. I'm Jan O'Connell. The jury in the Jeffrey Donaldson sex abuse trial has begun considering its verdict. The former DUP leader is accused of 18 sexual offences against two complainants who claim he abused them as children. He denies the charges, including one count of rape. The offences are alleged to have happened between 1985 and 2008. The serial paedophile Bill Keneally, who was terminally ill, has died in prison. His health had deteriorated in recent weeks. Our crime correspondent Paul Reynolds.
12: Bill Keneally was a violent, prolific, sadistic and recidivist paedophile who sexually abused young boys for over 20 years. He was jailed in 2016 after some of his victims came forward and were finally listened to. The Gardaí had been informed about the abuse by one boy's father back in 1987. Keneally was 75 years of age. He had complicated medical problems. He had a foot amputated and was being treated in the G1 wing of the Midlands prison. However, his health deteriorated in recent weeks and he was receiving palliative care.
11: The government has launched an action plan to strengthen the state's response to financial crime, money laundering and terrorist financing. A total of 30 new measures are being implemented, including ones aimed at improving intelligence sharing and strengthening oversight of crypto assets and gambling. Ukraine has hit a major oil refinery on the outskirts of Moscow in its biggest attack on the city since Russia's invasion in 2022. Flights at Moscow Airport were temporarily suspended as smoke spread over the capital. Hot weather warnings are in place across Europe, with a major heatwave set to push temperatures to 40 degrees Celsius in the coming days. Spain, France, Italy and Switzerland will all see sweltering heat over the weekend, with experts warning of supertropical nights across

0: Dozens of holiday hotspots. Amber health warnings have also been issued across parts of England.
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0: Mostly overcast for the rest of the day with scattered outbreaks of rain. Highest temperatures 16 to 21 degrees.
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2: The Republic of Ireland will take on Kazakhstan in the first round of the Women's World Cup qualifying playoff in October. The first leg is away in Kazakhstan. Should Carla Ward's side advance to round two, they'll play the winners of the Belgium versus Poland tie for a place in the finals in Brazil. That game is taking place late November, second leg in early December. The playoffs will determine seven of the eight remaining UEFA places. The final spot will be decided through an inter-confederation playoff. The Palestine Football Association said in a statement it's not endorsing, approving or supporting the decision to proceed with the Republic of Ireland's Nations League match against Israel, and that any interpretation suggesting that the PFA has given its blessing to the fixture does not accurately reflect their position. The statement goes on to say that the PFA maintains a long-standing principle of respecting the autonomy even of fellow associations and refraining from interference in their internal affairs or decision-making processes. Ireland will face Israel in the Nations League, with the FAI announcing last week they would play the home game behind closed doors at a neutral venue in October. There's four more first-round ties in the World Cup today. Czechia against South Africa is at 5 o'clock. Switzerland against Bosnia is at 8. Canada against Qatar is at 11 o'clock tonight. At 2 o'clock in the morning, Mexico against South Korea. All 104 games of the World Cup are live on RT television. The first round of the US Open Golf Championship resumed a short time ago after a two-hour delay because of fog. Play was suspended just 30 minutes after play had begun. Winds are expected as well to gust toward 40 miles per hour, could threaten to halt the afternoon play. But Padraig Harrington, he's underway. He's parred his first hole, while Graham McDowell, who won the US Open back in 2010, is one under after his opening hole. Rory McIlroy has just begun his opening round. Shane Lowry's out later this evening. And it's Gold Cup Day at Royal Ascot. Aidan O'Brien's Scandinavia heads the market. Ryan Moore is on board. The race is going to post at a quarter past five. Quarter past four, even. I'm John Kenny, more sport on the RTE News app and RTE.ie.
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8: Conor Bean, it is 5 minutes past three. What is the entertainment tea?
9: So,
8: look at her go.
9: Like her young Wendy Williams over there. What's the tea?
8: How you doing?
9: I've never done Wendy Williams on Irish radio. I've waited years to do that. Jennifer Lopez, she's not just Jenny from the block. She's Jenny on the dance floor, apparently, because she's teasing a brand new song. Now, her new Netflix hit Office Romance is out at the moment, but she's ready to head back to the dance floor. She's teasing a new song with Alok. It's a very famous Brazilian DJ, one of the biggest kind of dance DJs in the world. There's all the festivals. His track Deep Down, we would have played a lot a few years ago here on 2FM. So she's done some dance bops before, but this track is called Everything's Fine, and it's a different kind of energy for Dance J-Lo, I think.
8: Okay, let's have a listen. It just really sounds like,
9: yeah, it's a different vibe.
8: What's it called again?
9: Everything's Fine.
8: I feel like it should be like the American anthems for USA and all their matches at the minute. We're gonna win! Everything's Fine!
9: Everything's Fine. It's called Everything's Fine. It's out on the 26th of June. It's kind of a little bit like depressing. She's like, won't reply to my texts, ignore it all. I'm like, J-Lo, what's going on up there?
8: I know.
9: Everything okay?
8: We need to find out.
9: We'll investigate Wendy Williams in the next hour.
8: Thank you, Connor.
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11: Oh yes, that is right. You're very welcome to 2FM Drive with me, Cathy and Mia, and my lovely Laura Fox in front of me.
8: Yes, a huge thank you to Demi and Mikey for the last 3 hours. As Kat said, we will be here with you until 6 o'clock today. I don't think you can ever start off the show ever again without introducing the entertainment news of 5 past 3, what's the tea?
11: I kind of love it. I kind of love it. We might just have to stick with it. We have got loads coming up. We have music from Noah Kay and Ariana Grande. But first, let's kick things off with Sabrina Carpenter.
8: Woo!

0: Sabrina Carpenter, busy woman right here on 2FM Drive with myself, Kat, and my gorgeous Laura Fox. Laura, we were just reminiscing about the time we both went to see Sabrina Carpenter.
1: Yeah, we bought ourselves tickets with panic.
0: Yeah.
1: Panic that I've never experienced before. Because we really wanted to go and see her. Because when we were on Dancing with the Stars together, the only song that was out by Sabrina Carpenter was, well, it was Feather and Nonsense.
0: And it was so good.
1: And we were like, we're so obsessed with her. And yeah. Then her album came out and everyone else jumped on. And we were like, no!
0: Yes, and it was that whole summer when we were both away. So good.
1: But she debuted that song as the last song of her tour that time.
0: Yeah. That's a flex.
1: That is such a flex.
0: We heard the song first before it was out on the airwaves.
1: Oh, we're those really annoying people who now go, actually, I'm the biggest fan. I won't see them for anybody else.
0: I heard it first.
1: You'll have people 10 albums ago with Sabrina Carpenter going, get in line.
0: Get a grip.
1: Get a grip.
0: We are with you guys until 6 today. What have you got coming up on the show?
1: Well, it's day 10 of our World Cup of Bangers, our 2FM Drive World Cup of Bangers competition. It's to coincide with the World Cup. We've got 32 songs representing 32 countries. Now, each day, two songs will go head to head. You get to choose which one stays until we're left with an overall World Cup winner. Today, we've got Algeria who are taking on Austria. I am incredibly excited about one song in particular.
0: Ooh.
1: Do you know why I'm excited about this song as well? There's a lot of lore in this. It's an absolute banger.
0: Yeah.
1: It's one that would have been played when we were talking about disco songs earlier on in the week. But it's also one of Andrew Dupre's favourite songs to try and sneak into Booby Trap Bingo every so often.
0: Oh, it's a great one.
1: There's a lot going on.
0: I have a distant memory about The Den 2 and this song.
1: Okay.
0: So we'll explain when we reveal it. Also, I'll be looking back at some iconic telly ads for Cat's Capsule today. This was a hard one to narrow down. And we've all got favourites.
1: You know, the worst part is I came up with two, and then since we've come to air, I've thought of like six more. I've gone, do you remember when this?
0: I can't
1: help myself. Anyways, dying for a look back at that. Speaking of Andrew Dupre, ADP is going to be joining us to talk about weird things that were left in famous songs because he said he's not doing 2 weeks in a row of Hot or Not. Even though we begged, we said we don't even have to do cartoons. We can do it with people in the office. He said, do that in your own time. Not on my time.
0: He's like, no, you can't be cancelled for that. We've got music coming up from Mariah Carey. We've got some old school Beyonce, some Dermot Kennedy.
1: Mariah Carey.
0: Oh,
1: I cannot wait for that.
0: We belong together. It is going to be so good. But right now, let's have a bit of the weekend.

0: The Weekend, that is Take My Breath, right here on 2FM Drive. It is just coming up on 17 minutes past 3 on this Thursday afternoon. It is Lauren Catt here with you on 2FM Drive until 6.
1: That is right.
0: I've been having some minor breakdowns this week.
1: You and me both.

0: both.
1: As we know. And the thing that kind of nearly tipped me over the edge was that I didn't sleep the other night. Remember, I was just like, ping, yeah, wide awake, trying to read my Kindle and trying to sleep. And then
0: you're forever catching up on the lost sleep you have. All it takes is one night.
1: Anyways, I have been catching up on my lost sleep, and I've been like sleeping in until like 8 o'clock, and then really having, like, utilising the fact that I don't have to get out of my house till 10:30, right? And enjoying that for myself. But this morning I was like, okay, I'm just going to get up, and you have to do the housework.
0: Yeah.
1: It's a never ending thing.
0: It's just there in your face.
1: Like, always. And for everyone, right? It is just something that just never ends. I remember my friend Jura saying to me before, he goes, the worst thing that you will ever realise is that your washing is never done.
0: Oh my
1: Because the clothes that you're on your back will always have to be washed. And I was like, why did you have to impart that wisdom on me? Like, why did you have to say that to me?
0: Can I confess something that I know I will be judged for? But you know when you've so much washing and it's like socks and bits, I will full on go to Penny's and just buy another pair to keep me going. if I'm at my wit's end, I'm like, I just need a pack of three ankle socks.
1: The thing that drives me around the bend is this morning, like, you know, I'm really trying to get on top of the washing all over again, okay? And what was hanging up, I hate taking the washing off the clothes horse and putting it away, right?
0: Yeah.
1: I put it on top of the bed, and then next thing I'm like in floods of tears that night because I'm like, oh, I have to put all this away. Why did I hate myself so much this morning? I wasn't putting it off. But today's job, and this is one that me and Brian absolutely hate, is all of the socks had been washed and they were dried, which meant that I had to stand there and try and pair them all off together and then put them all away. And then I was getting so annoyed because I was like, I can't believe this has been left onto me. I hate it so much.
0: But you'll still unfold socks and realise they are not a matching pair.
1: No, I did this. Sorry. No. I did a clear out years ago where I only have all of the same socks now.
0: Good.
1: Because you can't. They're all the same colour. There's no messing around. I don't want any funky socks. It really truly is. But I would rather like change the bed sheets any day of the week than have to like fold the socks. Sorry, shock in your face.
0: What? I just like heard what you said. You'd rather change the bed sheets every day of the week instead of folding up socks. But changing the bed is the worst one.
1: Well, it's the one that I will get divorced over. Once I do it by myself, it's fine. Or if he does it by himself, then it's fine. We just can't have any crossover. That's where we've had our like biggest arguments.
0: Okay, so you're not doing it together?
1: No, I've been stuck inside a duvet at some point being like, for the love of God.
0: I know. Yeah. And you know what? Everyone has their method to how they like making the bed and the quickest way to making the bed. But you just reminded me of something that me and Dara have fought over for years and we can never do together. And that's the food shop. I have tried to romanticize the food shop so much. It's something that I used to look forward to as a child, going into the middle aisle and figuring out what is there this week. I tried doing that with Dara and he was like, you would spend happily an hour or two in a supermarket. Jesus, I can't do this with
1: you. The more that we do this show together, the more I realise actually you and Brian are destined to be together, and me and Dara would make the best couple of all time.
0: God.
1: I swear to God, I can't cope. If I'm the same way, if we go shopping and he's dilly-dallying on crap, I'm like, what is wrong with you? In and out.
0: You're
1: Let's
0: in and
1: go.
0: Out. Yeah,
1: Let's
0: he,
1: go.
0: He does the rolls like this. Meow. Like zooming
1: and
0: into
1: there's rows I skip because I know I don't ever need anything down there. I'm like,
0: what if there's
1: zoom, zoom, zoom. You don't. There's no messing around.
0: What if there's like a Polish week and you're going
1: to
0: get some really good pickles? It is the thing that we constantly fight over.
1: Never eaten a pickle in my life, so I don't think I'm going to start now. But there's like there's so many certain things. It's like, I'll happily load the dishwasher all day, every day.
0: Yeah.
1: But, sorry, just do the shopping online is what Joe was screaming at us.
0: So you want to suck the joy out of my life is what you're saying, Jen.
1: we're now on click and collect and only one of us goes to do the actual collection of it. And the girl who brings down the collection always gets so sad when it's me and not Brian because Brian is such yaps with her. And I'm like, how are you getting on? Thanks, Millian. And then he's like, she's not asking her college is going this week. She's not asking her, is she getting on? And I'm like, no wonder she likes you more than me. Anyways, I digress. I'm glad put the dishwasher on again, then empty the bloody thing. I'll put like, I'll put my breakfast stuff into it, and then just go.
0: Yeah.
1: And I'll come home that evening, and I'm always home later. So then I'm like,
0: you know, he's gonna have to do it. Another one is the hob. Whenever you finish cooking, and there's just bits,
1: just cleaning it,
0: like spats.
1: How are you with the toilet?
0: Hate doing the toilet. I will happily clean down the sink, I will hoover, I will make the bed, but cleaning the toilet is the one that I dread. But you know, you have to do.
1: I actually love it so much, but I love the bleach. So like, I bleach the bathtub, bleach the sink.
0: You get the bleach, scrub and really go
1: and
0: in.
1: Sorry, this is not something that you deal with. Fake tan on a toilet seat, absolute and utter disaster. And I can't even begin to tell you how many times that I've put the bleach on top of the toilet seat and forgotten to wipe it, and Brian's gone in to use the toilet.
0: Bleach all over his thighs. my God. 51552 0871 87 9200. What is that household task that you absolutely dread doing? Is it the bed? Is it the dishwasher? Is it the bleach on the toilet seat?
1: Is it the socks? The goddamn socks.

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1: Katia's Capsule.
2: Hello.
0: And you know what time
2: very
0: it is.
2: Official.
0: I here finally got an official sound for Cat's Capsule, which is very exciting. Earlier we had teased that we are going to talk about iconic telly ads.
2: Yes.
0: I mean, we all have a favourite telly ad engraved in our mind. I think it's just part of pop culture now in Ireland.

0: Ireland in a way. And I just feel like it gives me a core childhood memory. So I've gone back into the archives and it was hard to even narrow it down to three.
1: To what you're... Oh, you've got three.
0: I got three. I mean, we kind of talked about this in the office yesterday and everyone immediately had said something.
1: Yeah, which is so funny because if you're growing up now, you just get enraged if an ad comes your way. You know what I mean? Because you're just not used to watching them. Whereas the ads were as important as whatever TV show was on at the time.
0: And you would just sit and watch it all the way through. I mean, the odd time you'd use it as a toilet break. But most of the time you would sit and watch it all the way through. Like even when the big movie was on, you would just watch the app.
1: Not the big movie.
0: Not the big movie. So I think I'm going to start strong with one that has, I heard it the other day and I started automatically singing along the lyrics and I promise you I haven't heard or seen this ad in about 15 years. It's crazy how things get stored in your brain. So have a listen to this one.
2: How many bones has a body got?
0: Oh, not
3: that one. A child's got more bones than a grown-up's got.
0: Not that one.
1: That this sounds like it's a Producer Joe special. You're just going to have to use the mouse, Cash.
0: Let's have a listen to this one.
4: Have you got...

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2: If you've just randomly tuned in and you think we're in the middle of an ad break that we're singing along to, we're not. We're having a look back at our favourite Irish ads.
3: And that was WiMAX. That's from 2010. And the lad who sings that was a viral sensation. He kind of had a bald head. He was tan with the guitar out. His name was JJ. And rightly so, because this is just a jingle. It's a bop.
2: Yeah, absolutely.
3: An absolute bop.
2: Adore that.
3: Okay, moving on to the next one. And I think this one is, I don't know, I think it's going to be something that a lot of people are going to remember. It's probably a bit older than we think. My estimate is that it's maybe from the 90s or the 80s. But have a listen to this one. It's so good.

0: done that.
1: They're still doing the jingle, but the OG ad, yeah. You could see like a hen in the morning, the sky goes from black to blue, the sun has little arms on it and it just wakes up, and then the Pat the Baker truck is just driving through this gorgeous animated town. It was the comfort of this ad for premium white sliced bread.
0: Yeah. Sorry, and I don't think you could explain it to like anyone else in the world. No. That when you hear Pat the Baker, you go, so fresh, it's famous.
1: So fresh, it's famous.
0: Don't adjust it
1: it's
0: like
1: just
0: that.
1: An Irish thing. And last but not least, we're going back to 2007. Oftentimes, me and my sister go, is this a date? And one of us replies, I don't know, is it? And it's because of this.
2: Strangest things happened. Do you remember Matt? I've known him forever. I couldn't believe we ended up in the same office. And then one day at work, I just knew I felt something more. While for him, well, we were just mates. Then, out of the blue, he asked me to this charity ball thing. And I texted him, just for a joke, really. Is this a date? And he texted back, I don't know, is this?
0: It's amazing! Jersey Joe was absolutely mortified as well. As to radio nerd, he's like saying quality is really bad, but it's the best we could get. It's totally fair.
1: It's fine.
0: But it actually kind of added the ambience of what that was.
1: Yeah. The nostalgia of it all. I can see the haircut. Like the girl, it was just the distinct like 2000s bob cut. Yeah. Is this a date?
0: I don't know, is it?
1: I love it. Okay, have you thought of a favourite or an iconic Irish ad?
0: The second that we started talking about this, the only thing that came into my head was this Carlsberg ad. Have a listen to this.
3: With some Irish singing.
4: Exactly.
5: What about Irish dancing?
6: Dance or sing.
7: They're not great options.
8: Do it.
9: Why not dance, I say?
10: Will Calagum Dullamach Gadian Leher.
11: A poem in our native Irish tongue.
12: August Madra Rua is Malum Cockamillish.
13: Cockamillish.
12: August Sharon Niviola Coganzior. Toscamo Sasper. Tordom on Cockamillish.
14: Cockamillish.
0: I love it so much, because it's just like we've all been in that position where we've like been out in a foreign country and then you just start rhyming these off. Actually, someone that hasn't happened is Andrew DeBoer, because he would actually start speaking Irish. Andrew, come in here and tell us what your favourite ad is. Come on, good lad.
1: We have all been that Irish person. I'm with Cadigum Dulcity and Leveris.
0: Yeah.
1: Yeah.
0: It's there.
1: It's
0: Mahlum Cockamillish. Like, adore. Hello.
15: Well, how are we?
1: You Andrew.
15: Good? What's the crack?
1: You remember that one, don't you? The Carlsberg ads.
15: Yeah. I'm sure it gets quoted to you daily. Oh, it's like you meet someone who doesn't speak Irish. Like, oh, he speaks Irish. It's like, oh, cock finish.
1: I know. But that's the thing. And it's like, I don't know when it stopped, but there was a certain era of ads that people could still quote them to this day, which is so good. But you've got a brilliant one.
15: I've one that I think from the second it came out that was just stuck in everyone's head. And every now and again, I do sing it to myself still. It stars Tipperary national hero, Pat Short.
1: Oh, Pat Short. Let's have a listen.
16: What are we going to do about the car insurance?
15: I don't know.
17: Do 1-8-90 do.
1: Oh my god,
15: I love it.
1: Is it like in, like an instant, you just remember it. It's mad. I haven't heard that ad in years, but automatically we just knew to say
15: do. If I see a run of twos written down, that's what's in my head. No
0: and
15: matter
0: out,
15: what.
0: And out your mouth.
15: And out my mouth.
0: And out your mouth. Got it to help you, couldn't actually save yourself. Talk to us, because you kind of gave a little teaser of what Producer Joe's was.
1: Yes, Producer Joe, we almost played prematurely, but it is a banger, so we've saved probably the best to last. Let's have a listen to this.
18: How many bones has a body got?
19: A child's got more bones than a grown-up's got.
18: A child's got more bones than a grown-up's got.
19: And that's a natural law.
20: Dem bones me, calcium. Dem bones me, calcium. Dem bones me, calcium. And that's a natural law.
21: A grown-up has about 200 bones. A child has many more, which grow into
1: wasn't
21: each other gradually. That's why a child
1: Joe,
21: needs even more calcium. And what's a natural thing for that?
15: There's a layer version, because in my head, it's like, he's saying that's a natural rule, isn't it?
0: Or what natural law.
15: That's a natural law, but I know that's a natural fact.
1: Yeah,
0: sorry, that's what I know. I was about to say, was, that's a natural fact.
1: Yeah.
15: So is there a second one with a witch that was all about facts?
0: Producer Joe.
15: Yeah. A newer version of Joe's saying has Richard saying says facts. Yeah, there yeah. we go. That makes sense.
0: He's much older than we are. So
1: you're outing right yourself now, Joe.
0: Back to the other one as well. He'll never be able to come on mic to defend himself, so I can stay going all day long.
1: This is one of the ads that my mom would quote to me, like if I wasn't drinking a glass of milk. She's yeah. like, remember, them bones need calcium. You're gonna fall apart if you don't have a glass of milk a day.
0: I think we'd love to know though on 087-1879-200 your favourite Irish ads from, we have to say, back in the day, because it's not like we're sitting down watching most of the ad breaks now. We're yeah. skirting through them if we can. 087-1879-200, send them in to us. We will play them out on the radio. I'm having such a fun time going down memory lane here now because there's so many that we completely forgot about.
1: I know. Let's reminisce. Send them in.

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0: One of our 2FM rising stars for 2026. It's Jessica Doolan with Cheap Cherry Bubblegum right here on 2FM Drive with Laura and Kat. We're with you until 6. It's time for this.
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0: That's right. It is time for the 50-50 right here on 2FM with thanks to the National Lottery. One question, two answers. You only need to be half sure. You might have seen their new telly ad, which is all about sharing 50-50. So we'll be playing our very own 50-50 game all this week. Here's tomorrow's 50-50. Okay. How many colours are there in a rainbow? Is it A, 7 or B, 5? 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
2: 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Now, it's just coming up on 10 to 4. 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But first, let's throw it to some Mariah Carey. 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

0: beautiful.
1: Just beautiful. Glorious.
0: Absolutely beautiful.
1: That is one that I haven't heard in a minute and probably one that I should have used as my playlist playoff pick. My bad.
0: Well, we are going to do playlist playoff right now. I won't lie. I kind of panicked with my pick today. Ooh. Purely because I thought that Orson was going to get me right through to Friday. So I put no thought process into this. And then when I won yesterday, I went, shite.
1: Like, I have to think of two more. Also, I think it was just the game of like going and going for Orson until Friday. I think we were all very excited about that.
0: Great track. Would you like to let us know what your pick is today, Kat?
1: Okay, my pick is an oldie but a goodie. Have a listen to this.

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1: You don't even have to give me a reason. It's absolutely beautiful.
0: Thank you.
1: If you would like to vote for Cash, which I will be doing, you can text Cash 087-187-9200 or 51552. And my pick today is this.
2: Best of all, I'm on my baby.
1: She's so confused. She's no idea. It's Pattern of Teeny Cash.
2: She's mighty fine, yet she's all mine. Nothing's gonna bring me down.
0: Laura, I have never heard the song before in my life.
1: You're actually joking me.
0: I'm ashamed to admit.
1: Get
0: it's Paolo Nutini.
1: Off the radio. Walk out the door. Take a left.
0: I can't hear you. The song just came too loud.
1: Actually, for that injustice, no chance. 087-187-9200. Text the word Laura. Just text it in right now because Kat needs to hear Pencil Full of Lead. Have you never seen, have you never experienced Paolo Nutini?
0: I've experienced him on the airwaves, but not live and not this song.
1: It was a Pencil Full of Lead. God, it's a Pencil Full of Lead.
0: It's really nice. It's really nice. But do you know what? If you want to hear a bit of a Shake It by Metro Station,
1: I don't think
0: you can
1: do.
0: Text
1: Cat. We all just need Pencil Full. I take it back. Everything I say, 087-187-9200. Just text Laura. Just be done with it. Cat needs a bit of an education today, and that's where we're rolling with it. Jesus. Oh. I need to lie there.

0: 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Now, still to come in the next hour, we have got Andrew here for Andrew's Angle. We've also got music on the way, Kat, from who?
1: We have got music from Khaki Kid and also Britney Spears.
0: Very, very nice. Right now, though, it's time to go to a quick ad break. Over to the newsroom. We're right back here with Conor Bean on the entertainment news.
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10: It's 4 o'clock, I'm Jan O'Connell, a firefighter who was one of the first on the scene at the stabbings at Parnell Square in November 23, has described seeing a little girl's pink shoes and a woman with a huge injury to her back. Ryan Mulvaney, a station officer with Dublin Fire Brigade, was giving evidence in the trial of 52-year-old Riyad Bouchikar, who has denied attempting to murder three children. Our legal affairs correspondent, Orla O'Donnell.
11: Firefighter Brian Mulvaney described the scene at Parnell Square on November the 23rd, 2023 as chaotic. He saw an ambulance and saw a paramedic and a member of the public helping a little girl on the ground. He said the girl's pink shoes stood out to him and he still remembered them to this day. Mr. Mulvaney and his team also went to help childcare worker Leanne Flynn, who was sitting nearby. He said he saw a large laceration to her torso through which one of her internal organs was protruding. Mr. Mulvaney said he saw a man lying on the ground further down the road and thought at first he was another victim. But as he approached, he saw a cordon of women who were protecting the man and screaming at him to get back until they realised he and his colleagues were firefighters. He checked other children who had been injured and reassured other parents waiting that their children were safe.
10: The serial paedophile Bill Keneally, who was terminally ill, has died in prison. His death comes just days after the publication of a major state report into his historic abuse of boys and how authorities dealt with reports of his crimes in the decades before he was brought to justice. Jason Clancy, a child victim of Bill Keneally, said he's glad he made a formal complaint in 2012, which began the process of him facing justice for his crimes.
12: There was a friend of mine who was also abused and he lives abroad, and we were speaking on the phone and he just said to me, look, he started talking about Bill Keneally and he said to me, look, Google him and see what, you know, what he's doing or

0: And I did, and his name popped up in a local basketball club, and like I was just devastated to see it. Like, and I'm a father of four children, so I just knew that the day had come where I had to do something, you know.
1: Hot weather warnings are in place across Europe, with a major heatwave set to push temperatures to 40 degrees Celsius in the coming days. Amber health alerts have also been issued across parts of England.
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1: Mainly overcast for the rest of the day, with a few patches of rain and drizzle. Highest temperatures 16 to 21 degrees.
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4: The first round of the US Open Golf Championships resumed after a two-hour delay due to fog, and three of the four Irish players involved are out on the course. Let's go live to Shinnecock Hills in New York now and join Gary Moran.
5: Yeah, well, Rory McIlroy, Graham McDowell and Patrick Hines were well into their warm-ups when that fog came in and settled over the course. And when we did resume, McIlroy and McDowell made fast starts despite strong gusting and forecast winds. McIlroy held from 11 feet on the par 3 11th and drained a 25-footer on the 12th, and he was tied for the early lead on 2-under with Sam Burns, but McIlroy, see, has just bogeyed the 13th, his fourth, having been in rough off the tee and missing an 8-footer for par. And as for McIlroy, it was similar for McDowell. Birdies on 10 and 11 to start, and a bogey on 13. He's 1-under after 5. Not so good for Patrick Harrington. He started on the other 9, the front 9. He's 2-over after 4. Under par today would be a great score. Tommy Fleetwood is level after 4. World number 1 Scotty Scheffler level after 2. But it's Sam Burns leading on his own on 2-under. McIlroy and McDowell one behind.
4: Thanks, Gary. The Republic of Ireland will take on Kazakhstan in the first round of the Women's World Cup qualifying playoff in October. The first leg is away in Kazakhstan. Should Carla Ward's side advance to round 2, they play the winner of the Belgium versus Poland tie over 2 legs in late November and early December for a place in the finals in Brazil. Ward's team won both home and away against Poland in the Nations League recently, while they battled to a 5-4 relegation playoff win over Belgium in the same competition at the end of last year. There's 4 more first round ties in the World Cup today. Czechia against South Africa, that's at 5 o'clock. Switzerland against Bosnia is at 8. At 11 p.m. this evening, Canada against Qatar. Mexico against South Korea is on at 2 o'clock in the morning. All 104 games of the World Cup are live on RT television. And it's Gold Cup Day at Royal Ascot, and Aidan O'Brien, Scandinavia, heading the market currently. The race goes to post shortly at 4:15. I'm John Kenny, more sport on the RT News app and RT.ie.
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7: Conor Bean, it's a 4:05. What's the entertainment tea?
8: So now you're going to do that forever. Oh my God. We've created a monster. This story has really surprised me. Tyra Banks is going to be back on our screens again.
7: Oh, after yesterday?
8: After yesterday.
7: Oh, again?
8: So obviously, early this year, the Netflix documentary about Top Model came out. Tyra appeared in it. It got everybody talking, for better and for worse. There was a story at the weekend about Tyra suing Netflix over her portrayal in the documentary. Netflix have yet to comment on that publicly, so who knows what's going to happen there. But now it's been announced she will appear on the new season of Project Runway. Season 22 kicks off in a few weeks in the US. Tyra is officially a recurring guest judge this season.
7: Sure.
8: Heidi Klum, Nina Garcia, La Roche are all on the panel every episode. Guest stars include Ice Spice, Sierra, Iman, Willie Harlow. So like, Project Runway started a year after Top Model back in the 2000s. So they're the two fashion reality shows that have kind of ran all along. But Top Model's been off air for ages. So it's really mad that she's doing this.
7: How were the two kind of different, Project Runway and Top Model? Because Top Model was a beast.
8: Top Model was to find like people's work in modelling, but Project Runway was about fashion designers. Yeah. So like, a lot of people actually did that show and did very well in the fashion world. Christian Siriano, who's a mentor in this season, he got his start in Project Runway, and he's a huge designer who's loved by tons of celebs. It's just funny because I'm sure they filmed this ages ago. Tyra's been in a funny position culturally, so it's mad that she's like, guess what show I'm doing?
7: Well,
8: it's
7: I'm
8: like,
7: shocked.
8: Wait, what?
7: I'm shocked for them. That they're having her as one of the guest judges. Well, clearly, I suppose they're like more eyes.
8: You know, in the trailer, they go, we've got Tyra, and all the contestants go, ah! I'm like, well, hang on.
7: I know.
8: Who knows what'll
7: happen. So we'll have the smize back on our screen.
8: Yes,
7: thank
8: exactly.
7: you, Connor.
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1: Harry Styles, Dance No More, right here on 2FM Drive. With Laura and Kat, we are with you guys until 6 o'clock. Oh, we love that song. What a jam. What a bop.
2: It's an absolute tune. Do you know what? That's an absolute tune and an absolute bop.
1: Go on.
2: Fight your case. I don't even need to prime my case right now. Just hit the drum roll, Kat.
1: I mean, we are going to reveal our Playlist Playoff winner. Producer Joe has written in. I can reveal. The winner is Kat!
2: I would just like to say, I'm going to pull the same crap that I did with Orson. We're going to do Pencil Full of Lead until Kat listens to it in full.
1: Enjoy this.
2: It's Paolo

0: Laura, wasn't that great? Metro Station, Shake It, Playlist Play Up, winner!
1: Really enjoyed it. I will say is, everybody get ready for Pens Full of Lead tomorrow.
2: And if not tomorrow...
1: And then on Monday.
2: You have a
1: and
2: week
1: if not
2: of it.
1: On Monday, then we'll stay going. I have absolutely no shame until producer Etna comes back and whips me into shape. Joe has no say over me. It's like, I'm not afraid to stand up to him. Etna, on the other hand, I kind of had two goals against her, and once she says no a third time, I go, okay.
2: No, it's one too many.
1: Andrew DePuer, you're here for Andrew's Angle. Last week we did sexy cartoon characters.
2: We did sexy cartoon characters on Tuesday, and then we did cartoons that got the big screen treatment last week. So good we did it twice, right?
0: Yeah.
2: This week, you're going to think I'm obsessed with cartoons, right? The jump off point for this is a cartoon.
0: Shock. Okay.
2: But then we get out of the cartoon really quick.
0: All right.
2: Exciting news for my world is that the new trailer for Shrek 5 came out yesterday.
1: My world.
2: I don't want to speak for everyone else, but it was very exciting for me.
0: I literally had Shrek 1 on this morning.
2: Did you?
0: Dara's godson came over, Connor, and we had Shrek 1 on. And I forgot how funny it was because I watched Shrek 2 on repeat.
1: Also, can we point out as well, banging playlist. Throughout every single movie.
2: So good. Yeah. And my favourite thing about, you know, especially in the first Shrek is, like, Donkey is my favourite character, no surprise to anyone, right? I love when Donkey has a little sing song and how much it annoys Shrek. So it's like, two can be as bad as one, right? But in the new trailer, at the end of the trailer, they're all kind of in this cell and Donkey is singing to keep them entertained, right? So he's singing players, baby come back, and it looks like Shrek just lets him sing that and lets it finish and thinks that's the end of it, and then he launches into this
3: Roxanne
4: Donkey.
2: It just sort of right
4: Donkey,
2: so Roxanne. And then I heard that, I was like, Jesus, Roxanne's gas. I was talking to somebody else about it because Roxanne is one of those famous songs that has a mistake left in it.
0: Yeah,
2: so if you listen to Roxanne, right, at the very start, you'll hear some piano keys and laughter that you're not supposed to hear. So have a listen to this.
0: Oh, there it is.
2: So that's
0: sorry.
2: that is Sting literally laughing at himself having bumped off the piano keys, and he just left it in. So
1: producer Joe,
2: right,
1: after coming in earlier to say, Laura, shut up and let Sting actually
0: play it one more time.
2: So there, thinking he's great crack, right? But there's loads of these as you go back in time. I'm sure people at home have loads of them. We won't get through them all. But another one, and this is kind of a problem of a lot of, let's say, 70s, 80s rock, is that, you know, the equipment was expensive and hard to come by, so you would just use the same stuff the whole time. Mm-hmm. And something that used to be in a lot of tracks, and it's definitely front and centre in Led Zeppelin's Since I've Been Loving You, is the squeaky drum pedal. So have a listen and see if you can hear the squeak. Can you hear it there? It sounds like a little Tweety bird.
0: Oh my god, yeah!
2: That's true the whole thing. So,
0: but why does it sound like it's supposed to be there? You know when it actually sounds like it goes with the song?
2: Because what it sounds like, and as the grandson of a drummer, I can speak about this.
0: It sounds like
2: he's miming the one... like the one and two, and then hits it, so it's still in time, so it sounds like it should be there.
1: Thank you, Andrew.
2: Okay, a failed tin whistle player, but can talk about drums. This one is outrageous, the next one, right? So okay. I know you love Sweet Home Alabama.
1: I love Sweet Home Alabama.
2: It's a great song. Lynyrd Skynyrd, of course, one of the greatest artist guitarists of all time. They were finding it really hard to lock this song in. They were in the studio and trying so hard to get it ready, and they just couldn't quite hit it. So they did what all great people do, and they break for lunch. It's like, let's just get food, right? We'll eat, we'll come back, and we'll do it. And they were on it, right? And this take is the one that they went with in the end. But have a listen to what he just says randomly, and I'll tell you why in a second. But I'm coming home to you. My donuts, goddamn. The story is he got donuts, and in mid-take, someone either stepped or sat on his donuts.
0: No.
2: He's like, man, donuts, goddamn!
1: Oh my god, as if I couldn't love this song anymore. I cried over a jam donut last week. Here we go.
0: This is your song.
2: Kindred spirits.
0: Goddamn. So good.
2: So the take was so good. They're like, you know what? Just leave it in. Because that was back when you recorded. Like nowadays, everything is multi-track recording, where you recorded most things are drums on their own, guitar on their own, vocal on their own. You can edit in and out bits of different takes. This was like everyone plays together.
1: Yeah. Dare I say that this is how it actually should be done if we had an option to do it again this way? Because we try to perfect things too much, even when it comes to taking photos. You know, like we used to just take them on an actual camera and just hope for the best.
2: Yeah. See what happens.
1: Yeah. See what happens, and you might get like 5 great ones and 10 terrible ones, but the 5 great ones were absolutely fantastic. Now it's like retake, retake, retake, and you got 100 of the exact same thing.
0: Too many options. Yeah.
1: God, guys, I'm going way back now. We're talking about TV ads today. I'm talking about this. I'm like, bring it back.
2: Let's go all the way back. Let's go back to the Stones, right? The Rolling Stones. I can't get no satisfaction. One of the greatest songs ever.
0: I love that song.
2: But there's a bit in it where Keith Richards comes in just a little too early, and you know this is because it's a bit, it's like, and I try, all that. So he comes in a little early on the riff. And we know that because earlier in the song, the same bit is in the song and he does it right. So this is him doing it right, okay? There you go, right, that bit. And this is it where he makes a mess of it.

0: sounds like a little toot. It's just the first, he hits the first bit and stops straight away. Yeah. It's like an eh. Sort of, yeah. Like, listen, enhance!
1: I heard it. It kind of sounds like a little fart.
0: It does. It's like, it's going to go now. No! Yeah. That one.
1: I love how they left it in, though.
0: Yeah, sure, why not? So basically, they saw that as a practice take, but the label basically went, yeah, that sounds fair good. We should put that out.
1: Yeah.
0: And they put that out. That was it.
2: You know, we always think that there's all these big mad decisions being made, how like there's tens of like thousands of people sitting around a room going, this. Mm-hmm. 9 times out of 10, the greatest stuff is just, that'll do, we've no more time.
0: Yeah.
2: Just
0: yeah.
2: Shove it
0: out. What's the old adage? Great art is never finished, it's just given up on.
2: There he goes.
0: There you go.
2: Wisdom with Andrew.
0: Wisdom, the wisdom hour. Andrew LePuyer. Conor Bean gave me the next one. We're chatting upstairs about all this, and mm-hmm. he was saying about Christina Aguilera and Beautiful.
2: Yeah.
0: So Beautiful, I don't know if you know it when she sang it. Yes, it was. It's
1: that
0: a
1: was
0: one
1: a
0: take
1: mistake.
0: Wonder.
1: No,
0: right?
1: No.
0: Band-Aid All Done in a Day in 1984. Twice yeah. across the road from some sort of event, and they were all having a great time. you should watch the documentary about that. Who knew Lionel Richie was in the middle of it all?
1: Get huh? back!
0: Anyway, sorry, go back in this. Sorry, Joe, you're distracting me. So Christina Aguilera is beautiful. She went in, so she sang the vocal that you hear with the lyrics in her hand as a demo for that they can build a music around it. But then when they went to build it, her vocal was so good that they stuck with it. But the only problem is that she obviously had no music in her ear, so she just has a click track.
1: Yeah.
0: And you can hear the click track whenever she sings, but it's really evident right at the end. So just listen, you can hear kind of the drums in her ears okay. that aren't in the track.

0: Well, no, you can hear it. It's like
1: enhance. It's there. It's just before the. Now this is a hard one, but it is there. Maybe you need headphones.
0: Try it again from the.
1: You hear it there? But that's whenever her vocal comes in over, because obviously they kill the background noise when she's not singing. You can hear it in all the vocals as she goes along. This one, it came from Joe, who's a big Pulp fan. So common people, who like looks big, shocked that I just said that.
0: It sounds like it's a big Pulp fan.
1: Hey.
0: A bit of both.
1: No, he is a big Christina Aguilera fan. There's no doubt about that. But Pulp is the one that he brought to us. So Pulp's Common People, there's famously two versions. The album version that goes on for a week, and then there's the version we have on the radio.
0: Yeah.
1: But the one that goes on for a week is interesting because in the background of it, you can actually hear Jervis Cocker talking. So have a listen to this.
0: Oh, just having a normal conversation.
1: So the So he's kind of mumbling back. It's kind of muffled, but what he's basically saying is he's telling the technician to turn down his headphones. And they said, like, there's so many different conspiracies about what it is online, but the one that I can find that is most consensus on is that any chance you could turn down the headphones. It seemed like the one it was. So I wonder if they do that live in Waterford this year. We'll get to see it all together now. But basically, they just said, yeah, it just showed the whole live thing and it was artsy, so we threw it in. They kind of dampened it a little, but they left it in. So it was good fun.
0: I think this is so niche, so interesting, Andrew. Like, you now make me want to go back to all of those songs and listen back for mistakes.
1: There's so many. And like one I can't play for you on the radio is Hey Jude, right? It's in the radio edit, right? It is in the radio edit that at 2:58:59 you'll hear one of them go, no! And that's what goes out every time you play it. And once you hear it, it's all you can hear. So there you go, lads.
2: 2:58:59.
1: It's 2:58-ish, 2:59. It's right before the 3-minute mark.
0: Okay.
1: And then right before they're getting back into another Hey Jude, it's like...
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0: Sonny Federa, Poppy Bascom and DOD. That is Think About Us right here on 2FM Drive. Now, still to come, we'll be coming back to your favourite ads, your favourite Irish ads that we were talking about in Cat's Capsule earlier on today. Plus, we've got music on the way from Ambo. We've got some Britney Spears in there, but Anish, Toshi and Amdon Nuuk.
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3: The prior skilt in nation to consider nation to allow it Joe McQuay. 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

0: Milky and Malgrab, just the way you are, right here on 2FM Drive. We're with you guys until 6 o'clock today. Laura, telly ads. We've been talking about them a lot.
1: You make it sound so sinister. Telly ads. We actually really enjoyed this text from Angela that said, these ads are making me realise how young my work colleagues are.
0: Oh my God,
1: which is exactly how I felt when I tried to produce Panettone pens full of lead to cast.
0: I would just stop.
1: No. Andrew's saying we're the same age and I didn't know about it either.
0: Thank you, Andrew. Thank you for fighting my corner.
1: No, because I feel like Andrew is one of those poor kids who grew up with loads of older brothers and sisters. I feel like I'm your older sister and I feel like you've hung around with people who are way older than you for so long, so you don't actually count in that category as much as I love you. You're not.
0: Would you stop?
1: He's not giving a regular 30-year-old, yet you are.
0: Would you stop? I think it's okay not to know a song every now and then, but now that's one song that I'm going to listen to when I go home.
1: You won't, and that's fine.
0: Because you're playing it tomorrow. Moving on.
1: Anyways.
0: Right, we have been asking you for your favourite iconic Irish telly ads. 51552 is the text line, or 0871879200 on WhatsApp. Maria says, who's taking the horse to France? Iconic Kerrygold ad. Have a listen to this. Oh my goodness.
2: I'm going to be serving now. Any minute.
3: Would you like some more?
2: No.
4: Hey Dad,
3: who's taking the horse to France?
1: Sorry, there's some absolute golden ones that have come in here as well. Someone just texted in, Connor texted in and said, the Dime Bar ad.
5: Excuse me, do you remember your first dime?
6: Aye.
5: The first dime bar you ever had. Do you remember it?
6: Aye.
5: Dime bar? Dime bar?
1: Sorry, the only reason that I know that ad so well is because we used to quote it and one of my friends one day was like, dime bar, and this was our junior cert and she took a bite and chipped her front tooth.
0: Oh no. Because the dime bars had the caramel bits in it, didn't they?
1: Yeah.
0: It was like the hard bits. They always remind me of the Power Centre, because I know it's very specific, St. Mary's Power Centre, because we used to go there after school to do the homework in the coffee dock, and the dime bar was like the main bar that they had with your cup of tea. So
1: there you go.
0: Thankfully, you didn't crack my tooth, but nostalgia.
1: Who's taking the horse to France? Has anyone any idea what that was about? The Kerrygold ad.
0: Yeah, please text in 51552.
1: See, again, how I think I was so thick as a child, in the nicest possible way, I just took things at face value. I never asked any questions. I just went, who's taking the horse to France?
0: Yep.
1: That's fine.
0: We have another one from Emma, 1897 Kia Ora ad. I'll be your dog. Have a listen to this.
7: Orangey for crows.

0: that at all, because obviously it came out in 1987.
1: Yeah, you were bored.
0: But what I'm what I'm thoroughly enjoying about it is like how like hard they went for just a squash.
1: I know. Very, very inventive. Love a jingle. An ad jingle.
0: Love a jingle. Can we talk about the best ad of all time?
1: Please.
0: Which is the Lion's Tea ad. Have a listen to this.
2: All talk. You know, people who are all talk. I benched 100 in the gym last night.
3: 100?
2: I said to my trainer, put on more weights. He said,
0: there are no more. That is one of my favourite things to do in the gym.
1: I mean, this is one that just everyone still quotes to this day. Like, whether you're in the gym doing a bench press or whether you're just in the gym with your mates, you're saying there are no more weights. It is a flex.
0: Oh, keep those coming into us on 087-187-9200. Your favourite Irish ads. Now, still to come, we'll be letting you know you get involved in this week's Booby Trap Bingo. We've got music on the way from Ambo. But Kat, would you like a little bit of Britney Spears?
1: Let's have it.
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0: kind of WhatsApp group with myself and producer John Joe as well.
1: Yeah, thanks.
0: He'd be like, here's that, what's the crack word? Like, he's really deep. Listen, lads. Just...
1: Oh, you know. I think you know by the look in my eyes every day what you're going to get. 2FM Breakfast.
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5: 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It is 4:43. We're with you guys until 6. And it is finally time to talk about this.
6: The World Cup.
7: Hello.
6: Oh.
7: Here we go.
6: Bangers.
5: I'll never not enjoy that. I love it.
8: It's not the same.
5: I love it so much. It is day 10 of the World Cup of Bangers here on Drive. And today it is Algeria versus Austria. Kat, would you like to tell us about the pick for Algeria?
8: All right. So for Algeria, we have a song by the artist Khaled, Algerian singer, and it's called C'est la vie. Have a listen to this.

0: good. That is The Pig for Algeria. C'est la vie by singer Khalid. You know, Mark Anthony actually did a cover of this, a salsa tune.
1: That's a fun fact. Is having very good press lately.
0: Okay.
1: Up against them, we have Austria, of course, and we have gone with this absolute and utter banger.
0: That's obelisk.
1: Take it away, Kat.
0: Come on!

0: that Graham Smith, Cormac Battle, and a few other that can't come to mind immediately would have banned off a wedding playlist. And it's up there on every wedding playlist that I have.
1: I know, but then so good. Speaking of disco alone, remember we were chatting about early disco memories.
0: Yeah.
1: This is one of the songs that would be on a kids' disco, or like I said, a den. It unlocks the den memory for me because Justin and Socky had their own remix to this, which I wish I could find, but I can't.
0: Well, we can. Do you know what? We can absolutely find that. But that's not what we're up against today. If you want to vote for Algeria and vote for Khaled C'est La Vie, then all you need to do is text in Algeria to 087-187-9200. But if you would like Hey Baby, DJ Oatsy, to make it in to our final 16, then all you need to do is text the word Austria to 087-187-9200. It's as simple as that.

0: Sky Newman, man of the house, right here on 2FM Drive with Laura and Kat. It's time for this.
1: Oh, yeah.
0: Oh, yes, indeed. It is time to call it our booby trap bingo game. But first, the prize you ask. So, if you've got the high score this week, currently the high score is 2, which Anna scored on Tuesday, you will win the ultimate VIP escape for 4 people in County Leitrim. You'll settle in for 3 nights at the charming Maguire's Red Door Cottages with on-site artisan bakery and tea rooms in Drumshambo before continuing on a curious journey to the Far East and into the heart of the first distillery in Connacht in 101 years. 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
1: So what's the game to win that prize? Well, it's called Booby Trap Bingo and it's a good old-fashioned game of Jeopardy. Here is how it works. We've got 20 clips in front of us and all you need to do is pick a number between 1 and 20. You're then going to hear a piece of a song and you have to either give us the name of the artist or the name of the song. If you do that, you'll get yourself a point on the board. If you can't, doesn't matter. We just move on to the next clip. Can stay going for as long as you like. However, if at any point you land on one of these lads, on one of our god-awful booby traps, then you lose absolutely everything. Now, you're taking on Anna, who has banked her score of 2 on Tuesday. At the time, we were like, Anna,
0: do you want to keep going, Anna?
1: You're very good at this, Anna. What are you doing? She's like, no, I'm bowing out right now. I'm not going any further.
0: Smart woman.
1: And look at her now.
0: Yeah.
1: She's in the lead. But if you think you can take her on, then all you need to do is text the word bingo and your name to 087 187 9200 or you can get us on 51552. The theme this week is the weather.
0: Mm-hmm.
1: Very tenuous links to the weather, but it's the weather nonetheless. So 087 187 9200, bingo and your name. We could be calling you back and you could be coming on air to play with us in the next 20 minutes.

0: Amble right here on 2FM Drive. Now, we were chatting all about your favourite TV ads of all time. This one, which I'm very much enjoying, it says, I remember my friend and me made a voice recording mashup on my Nokia phone of Woody's, and washing machines live longer with Calgon. Musical geniuses, if you ask me.
1: I know. But the Woody's one, I was like, Woody's.
0: There's no better band than DIY.
1: So good.
0: Another text in here, we were talking about the Kerrygold ad earlier on today. It says, the granny wasn't happy how the French lady was looking at your man that comes from Merrick in Ennis. Then we got a text in from Shane that said, hi Kate, it's me, the guy from the bar. What ad was that in? And then Adrian in Waterford also texted in and said, lads, the best Irish TV ad ever is Morgan, turn on the heating. No, I've gone wrong. Never mind, sorry. It's from Kevin, who said, what about the East Digiphone ad?
1: Yeah.
0: Hi Kate, it's me from the bar, which is what you were asking for, Shane. Have a listen to this.
2: Hey, you kid! It's me, the guy from the bar! No, honestly, it is! Hello?
0: And we just watched it there a second ago because we couldn't stop laughing at it because I was like, he's so hot. And then the voice, well, actually, to be fair,
1: I mean, some people would be very attracted to that voice.
0: Massively. That's how producer Joe sounds, everybody. You'll never know.
1: And again, he can't come in here to defend himself.
0: He won't.
1: Now, we do have another text from Adrian that says, lads, the best Irish ad ever. YouTube Morgan, turn on the heating. It's absolutely gas. No pun intended. Have a listen to this.
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0: It's brilliant. 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

0: 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For when your brain says work, but your heart says messing.
1: Most travel insurers see your lost bag as a lost bag. 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
7: It's 5 o'clock. I'm Jan O'Connell, a firefighter who was one of the first on the scene of stabbings at Parnell Square in November 23, has described seeing a girl's pink shoes and a woman with a huge injury on her back. Brian Mulvaney, a station officer with Dublin Fire Brigade, was giving evidence in the trial of Riad Bushikar, who has denied attempting to murder three children. Our legal affairs correspondent, Orla O'Donnell.
8: Firefighter Brian Mulvaney described the scene at Parnell Square on November the 23rd, 2023 as chaotic. He saw an ambulance and saw a paramedic and a member of the public helping a little girl on the ground. He said the girl's pink shoes stood out to him and he still remembered them to this day. Mr. Mulvaney and his team also went to help childcare worker Leanne Flynn, who was sitting nearby. He said he saw a large laceration to her torso through which one of her internal organs was protruding. Mr. Mulvaney said he saw a man lying on the ground further down the road and thought at first he was another victim, but as he approached he saw a cordon of women who were protecting the man and screaming at him to get back until they realised he and his colleagues were firefighters. He checked other children who had been injured and reassured other parents waiting that their children were safe. Another firefighter and advanced paramedic, David Hosbach, gave evidence of helping the paramedics and doctors who were looking after the little girl and assisting in the decision to administer blood to her. The trial will continue tomorrow. Orla O'Donnell, RTE News at the Central Criminal Court.
7: The US Defence Secretary has announced a six-month review of all the relationships between the United States and its NATO allies. Pete Hegseth told a meeting of NATO reps in Brussels that some countries need to do more on spending on defence. The jury in the Jeffrey Donaldson sex offence case have been sent home for the day. They'll return in the morning to continue considering their verdict. Two men from Eastern Europe have been jailed for 13 and 11 years for people trafficking for the purpose of labour exploitation. It's the first conviction of its type in the state. 37-year-old Georgis Poniza from Latvia and 30-year-old Armin Pujan from Uzbekistan pleaded guilty to human trafficking, money laundering and forgery offences. A three-year-old boy has been thrown into a crocodile enclosure at a UK zoo. The boy was rushed to hospital with serious injuries. Police have arrested a 30-year-old man on suspicion of attempted murder. They did not believe that the boy and man were known to each other. The incident happened at Johnson Zoo in Cambridgeshire.
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7: Sunny spells and scattered showers this evening. Tonight will be wet, mild and humid with lowest temperatures of 12 degrees.
9: The first round of the US Open Golf Championship resumed after a two-hour delay due to fog. Three of the four Irish players currently involved.

0: involved in the tournament are out on the course. Let's see how they're progressing now. Let's go live to Shinnecock Hills and Gary Moran.
1: Yeah, well, after the fog, we now have the expected strong winds that are making scoring very difficult, although Rory McIlroy's group is doing all right. McIlroy is level after 7. He holed birdie putts of 11 feet and 25 feet on the 11th and 12th, his second and third, but he's had two bogeys since, including just now on the 620-yard par 5 16th, and he's two behind the outright leader, who's one of his playing partners, Ludvig Åberg, the Ryder Cup player from Sweden. There are several only one behind Åberg, including the champion here in 2018, Brooks Koepka, who has played 7, and Patrick Reed after 6. Graham McDowell opened with 2 birdies but is now back to level after 8. Not a good day though for Padraig Harrington. He started on the front 9 and he's 5 over after 8. It'll be a few hours yet before Shane Lowry tees off, and questionable whether he'll manage to finish tonight.
0: Thank you, Gary. There's 4 more first round ties in the World Cup today. Czechia against South Africa, that's just underway. Switzerland against Bosnia is at 8 o'clock. Canada, Qatar is at 11, 2 o'clock in the morning. It's Mexico against South Korea. All 104 games of the World Cup live on RT Television. The Republic of Ireland will take on Kazakhstan in the first round of the Women's World Cup qualifying playoff in October. The first leg is away. Should Carla Ward's side advance to round 2, they'll play the winner of the Belgium versus Poland tie over 2 legs in late November and early December for a place in the finals in Brazil. And trainer Aidan O'Brien brought up his 100th career winner at Royal Ascot in the meetings feature race. The Gold Cup is his charge. Scandinavia got up on the final strides to win at a price of 11-8 favourite under jockey Ryan Moore. I'm John Kenny. More sport on the RT News app and RTE.ie.
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3: McDonald's are making an appearance at the FIFA World Cup. 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
2: 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The perfect treat for that. Is it home time yet? Kind of messy.
4: No, yes. It is 5:06 on this Thursday evening. You are very welcome along to 2FM Drive with Lauren Cat. We're here with you until 6. Now, still to come on the show, we've got music. Sorry, we don't actually. We do have music. Kat's going to tell you what the music is. I want to tell you that we've got Booby Trap Bingo. We do. We're really excited about our weather-themed Booby Trap Bingo.
5: Do you know what I'm really excited about? That I just lost myself there. Can you please tell everybody what Sierra song we've got coming up?
4: Oh, gosh. It's too good. We've got Goodies by Sierra coming up. I think we might as well just talk about the playlist. We've got some Zara Larsson, we've got some Nelly Furtado and Sierra, like Laura mentioned, but right now this is Somber Potential.
5: Next.

0: somber potential right here on 2FM Drive with Laura and Kat. We are with you guys until 6 and we have been getting your texts in on 51552 087 187 9200 about iconic Irish telly ads. Liam has texted in and he goes, hi lads, the best Irish ad ever was for Lemsip that had the Laughing Police lemon in it. That's from Liam in Limerick. Will we have a listen, Laura?
1: Yeah, I don't know this one.
0: Yeah.
2: Two. Chill! Chill!
1: Was coming at us. So 087 187 9200. We got Baby Drop Bingo on the way, but now we got Alex Warren Fever Dream. Achoo!
0: Achoo!

0: CMAT Euro Country right here on 2FM Drive with Laura and Kat. It's time for this. Oh yeah. Here we go. We've got a brilliant prize this week. Okay, we've got a ultimate VIP escape for four people in County Leitrim. On the line playing with us today, we have got Alana. Hello, Alana. How are you?
1: Hi, Alana.
2: Hi. Hi. How are you? I'm good. Thanks. How are you?
0: We're great. Come here. What are you up to on this Friday, Junior, as we like to call it Thursday?
1: That's a very Lottie Ryan of you.
2: Well, I was just driving, going back home, and yeah, I just had a coffee there. So,
0: oh, come here. Tell me
2: a bit ready.
0: Alana, tell me about your coffee order. What are you going for? Are you plain or do you like something that's a bit fancy?
2: I got a caramel latte.
1: Oh, she's iced, our kind of girl.
0: Iced or hot?
2: Yeah.
1: Iced?
2: Iced.
0: Oh, good
1: she's
0: woman.
1: Our kind of girl.
0: Yeah. What milk?
2: Just semi-skinned.
0: That's okay. Okay. Yeah. You're keeping the Irish farmers in business. The trainer will be onto us soon enough now, Alana. He'll absolutely love that. He has such a bone to pick with me because I go for oat every single day. He's like, get off the oat and get back on the cow. And I'm like, to be fair, he's got a point.
2: Not too bad.
0: No.
1: Alana, were you coming home from work, college? What were you up to?
2: No, I was just coming home from just going looking, getting some grocery shopping.
0: Nice
1: shop on ahead of the weekend, nice and early.
0: Yeah, lovely stuff. We'd love to see it.
2: Yeah.
0: Come here. We have got a brilliant prize up for grabs. As we said, it's for you and three other people. So is there three people in your life? Is there friends that you think you would definitely bring with you? Or are you just holding it close to your chest and see who you're getting on first?
2: Yeah, I'll probably bring my three best friends with
0: there we
2: me.
0: Go. There we go. Yeah. Okay. Well, what are their names?
2: Mary Kate, Fiona, and Talia.
0: Mary Kate, Fiona, and Talia. Perfect. Right. So the three girls are banking on you right now to do a fantastic job. Kat, would you like to explain the rules, please?
1: All right. We'll go through them quickly, Alana. So it is our game of booby trap bingo. It's a good old fashioned game of Jeopardy. We've got 20 clips in front of us, and all you have to do is pick a number between 1 and 20. You're then going to hear a piece of a song, Alana, and then you have to either give us the name of the artist or the name of the song. You do that, you get yourself a point on the board, but if you get it wrong, it doesn't matter. We're just going to move on to the very next clip. Now, you can stay going for as long as you like, but if you land on one of these guys, yeah, you guessed it, you're gone. You lose it all, but we don't want you to lose it all. Now, there's two of these booby traps hidden amongst the 20 clips, and our theme this week is the weather. Now, we do have a klaxon, couple of rules. We have to take your first answer, and you have to shout the answer out before the klaxon goes off, the name of the artist or the name of the song.
0: We've full faith in you, Alana, though, right?
2: Okay.
0: Go on. And we always say, go with your gut, okay? Don't, sometimes people get a bit like, oh, I'm not entirely sure. And then they're like, damn it, I did know that. Just say it anyway, because you don't get penalised for getting a wrong answer, as Kat just told you, okay?
2: Sounds good.
0: Okay. Good woman. Would you like to give us your very first number?
2: Okay, 7.
0: Going in with number 7, okay. Have a listen to this. Come on, Lana.
2: Jump ball
0: is correct.
1: Wow.
0: Fantastic stuff.
1: Certain strong.
0: We're off to a flying start. We're all sweating here massively, but well done, Alana.
1: Okay, let's have your next number between 1 and 20. Where are we going?
2: 18.
0: Have a listen to this. Sing it.
2: I don't know.
0: Take me to the clouds above.
1: That's all right.
2: Yeah.
0: That's all right. That's all right. Alana, doesn't matter. We're just going to move on. What's your next number? Where are you going?
2: We'll go for number 2.
0: Number two. Have a listen to this. Come on, Alana.
2: It's a beautiful day, you two.
1: Beautiful day, you two. Get in. Correct. Okay, so now you have 2 on the board. You're head-to-head with Anna, who scored 2 on a Tuesday. You have to make an important decision. Do you want to bank that score and then you'd be entered into a draw if it is still the highest score tomorrow, or do you want to keep playing?
2: I'll keep playing.
0: Go woman. Of course you're going to keep playing. You're so good at this. Give us your next number. Where are you going, Lana?
2: I'll go with number 20.
0: Okay. Straight down into number 20. Have a listen to this. Name of the artist or the name of the song. Here we go. Is it because I love... Sing it! Alana!
1: The weather.
2: I couldn't really hear.
1: Why does it always rain on me?
3: Fantastic. No. Sounded amazing. Joe, it doesn't matter. Let's go on to the next number. What would you like? Or you still have that option to bank?
2: Yeah, no, I'll keep going. I'll go at number 12.
1: Number 12.
3: Here we go. Have a look. Probably won't. You
1: think you... Sing it.
2: Cooler than me.
1: Get in. Nice. Come on.
2: Designer shades.
3: Oh, come on now. Can we give her extra points for that? She's singing on the song. Okay, here's where you need to make your decision now again, because you're in the lead with three. You can bank that score, but we do have another game to play tomorrow, or you can play on. But if you land on a booby trap, you lose it all. What are you going to do?
2: Okay, I'll do one last one.
1: Okay, Alana, I'm liking the confidence. Okay, where are we going? A number between 1 and 20.
2: I'll go with number... 17.
3: Okay. Have a listen to this. Oh, for the love
2: no.
3: of
2: oh, no.
3: God.
1: Oh, I'm Boom. So mad for you. Oh, Lan, I'm so
2: it's
1: sorry.
2: Okay.
3: Andrew and it's Joe right. both hopped out of their seats there, even though Andrew's the one who set the booby traps, just FYI. yeah, Andrew. Yeah.
1: Andrew, what a nasty surprise.
3: No, hang on. Come on, come in here and defend yourself. Come on, here he comes. He's so much business to be at.
1: Alana's got a bone to pick with you now, Andrew.
3: Yeah, Alana, give out to him. Alana.
1: Alana, you did so well.
3: Alana.
4: I'm raging.
3: He's
4: raging.
3: He's raging.
4: I know you're raging, and I'm sorry. I have no ears on at the moment. One second, I put on my headphones. I apologise for that, but what I will say is that that's been there now at least 24 hours. how was I to know he'd pick 17?
3: What yeah,
4: it's a shame. It's a shame. You were having a great run at it and all.
3: What he's trying to say is he set these after the show yesterday, so Alana, you weren't even on our radar at that point. Do you know what? Get Mary Kate. Is it Thalia and Fiona? Did I get that right?
1: Very good memory.
2: Yeah.
3: Get the three girls to text in tomorrow, see if anybody can get on and play. There's still a chance for you guys to win this. Yeah, you can still do it.
2: Yeah.
3: Without a doubt.
2: Okay. That's
3: your homework now, Alana. After you put away the food shop and you finish the coffee, okay, this is what you have to do. Get on to the girls, because that VIP break is waiting for you guys. Thank you so much for playing with us today.
1: Thanks, Alana. Take care.
2: Bye.
3: Andrew, do you feel awful?
4: I do. I do.
3: He doesn't.
4: Look.

0: I'll tell you at home, right? A clue is that there's two booby traps there, right?
1: Oh, shut up.
0: And they're going to be in a number. Could be odd, could be even. You don't know.
1: Mm.
0: But they're there. So just be conscious of that now. And I put them on the evening before. If you manage to get into RT and get into our system and see where they are, that's the only way that you will know where they are.
1: Me and Kat don't even know where they are. If it's any consolation, everything's blank in front of us.
2: Yeah. Look at the draw.
1: Come here. We still have music from Sierra on the way, which we're incredibly excited about. We got World Cup of Bangers, but let's go to a quick ad break and we'll be back with some 2FM Rising Femi.
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0: Me, and that is Noble right here on 2FM Drive. It is Lauren Cat here with you until 6 o'clock today. Now, still to come on the show, D.O.B. Dermot O'Brien is going to be joining us. He is in for Betta De Silva because Cat Betta De Silva is going off to get married once again.
1: Going to the chapel.
0: He's married.
1: Going to the chapel. We'll also be revealing our World Cup of Bangers winner, which I'm very excited about.
0: Yeah, we might give you one more option to vote in for it because this is one great song. There's only one I want to win and that's it. I'm going straight in. You got to pick a side and go for it. Right now, though, it is just coming up on 5:30. It is time to head over to the newsroom for the headlines.
2: 6-month review of the relationship between the United States and its NATO allies. Two men from Eastern Europe have been jailed for 13 and 11 years for people trafficking for the purpose of labour exploitation here. It's the first conviction of its type in the state. And a 3-year-old boy has been thrown into a crocodile enclosure at a UK zoo. He's been rushed to hospital with serious injuries. That's it for now. News in full at 6.
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0: 5:33 on this Thursday evening is Lauren Cat here with you until 6 o'clock today. Cat, we've been talking about our favourite TV ads of all time.
1: We have.
0: We got one in that neither of us knew, but it cracked us up massively. It was the Lemsip ad.
1: Achoo!
0: Achoo! We've got a text in here that says, that Lemsip ad is so funny. I introduced it to my 6-year-old a few months back and we crack up laughing every time we watch it. He also tries to sneak Lemsip into the shopping basket. He also tries to sneak Lemsip into the shopping basket each time. He's convinced that it actually makes you laugh like that. Long may the innocence last.
1: That's some good marketing then.
0: Honestly,
1: some very good marketing.
0: We need to go back to watching that.
1: I know.
0: The only one that's in my head right now, because it's the one that I watch frequently every single night when Love Island is on, is Last Night a Tampax Saved My Life. Last Night a Tampax Saved My Vibe.
1: Honestly, I feel like this needs to be a bigger conversation. Why are tampon ads so happy?
0: So
1: we all know that's happy. Not what you do when you're on your period. Like,
0: they're gaslighting us through the screen.
1: Really are. They really are. Anyway, Michael has also texted in and he says the best Irish ad is the Kit Kat ad when the panda comes out on the rollerblades while the man has a break trying to get a photograph. It's iconic. That's from Michael and Kevin. Oh, so many iconic ones, guys. Thanks for texting in. Keep sending them in on 087-187-9200.
0: Oh my God, we haven't even talked about the Capri ad yet. How do we let that one slide? We'll come back to it in a second.
1: Okay.
0: Right
1: okay.
0: Now though, Kat.
1: We've some business to attend to.
2: The World Cup.
3: Hello.
2: Oh.
3: Here we go.
2: Bangers.
1: That is right. It is day 10 of our World Cup of Bangers. And today we have got Austria versus Algeria.
0: Yes, we are trying to figure out who is going to be joining Mexico, Brazil, Haiti, Ecuador, Turkey, Canada, Belgium, Norway and Portugal, who made it in to our last 16 yesterday. So, Kat, our pick for Algeria is what?

0: Joe!
1: I'm actually getting PTSD from last week.
0: Joe!
1: We have absolutely no control
0: Joe
1: over it.
0: Joe was hijacked. And then, you know what? I think this is for all the slap you've been given.
1: Let it go. Oh.

0: is everyone's a winner, baby. However, we can only have one winner. And the spot prize that producer Joe has given us today is that, oh, very nice, Joe. We've got two tickets to the Empire of Sun, who are playing on the 30th of June in Fairview Park. So to win them, all you need to do is text us in who you want to win today. Is it going to be Algeria or is it going to be Austria?
1: Okay.
0: 087 187 9200.
1: Let's have another little listen of Austria clip real quick.

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0: Moyo with Moments right here on 2FM Drive with Laura and Kat. What a song.
1: Tune.
0: Absolute tune. We're with you guys until 6 o'clock today. It is not just me and Laura in the studio. We are joined by the wonderful, delectable DLB.
2: Oh, hello. Sorry, my hands are in the air. I don't know why.
0: Hello.
2: Yeah, you gave me such a lovely intro. I had to.
1: You've had a lot of names over the years of you working in 2FM. Mm-hmm. Delectable DLB.
2: Yeah,
0: that just might stick. Delectable DOP.
2: Like, it's a bit wordy, but
0: yeah,
2: I think we should try and get that to catch on.
1: Sorry, 2 foot head.
2: Yeah, Dearma 2 foot head. Actually, yeah, that was a bit wordy as well.
1: Dearma 2 foot head.
2: Yeah, but delectable DOP. I'm into that. Thanks, yeah. Kat.
0: Well, you're welcome.
1: Look, Kat's gonna make it a thing for the whole week. She already has 3:05. What's the tea for entertainment news? Yeah. So,
2: well, can I say, speaking of delectable, can I ask you, is there anything less sexy than eye drops? I have eye drops in my hand
1: have
2: here.
1: You got the hay fever?
2: The hay fever is hay fevering this week.
1: You got it balanced.
0: It's just that season, isn't it?
2: Yeah, and I've been asking myself, why this week is it so bad? And then it's like, oh wait, now I slept in a field at Beyond the Pale for 3 days last weekend. So that's why. And you know what? Worth it for the great time that was had. But yeah, I've literally just been to the bathroom to put drops in my eyes.
0: I think putting eye drops in your eyes is up there one of the hardest things to do. And putting contacts in your eyes. I don't know how people could do it all the time.
2: I was once on holidays really with my friend Sinead in Rome, and one of her contacts, like with the heat and the dust and stuff, got stuck.
0: Ooh.
2: And I'm sure it was very traumatic for her, but it was also traumatic for me because watching it, I was like,
0: I know.
2: It was disgusting.
0: And have you ever had someone ask you to help them take a contact out of their eyeball? Like, both of my sisters were contacts and they had eyeshadow stuck in one of them. And they were like, I can't see. It's cloudy. I can't see. I was like, I can't help you.
1: I actually just need to apologise to everyone listening who has a massive eye phobia.
2: Yeah,
1: you can't
2: I'm sorry.
1: Cope with this conversation that's going on right now because
2: eyes are gross. We need them, but they're gross.
0: Let's move on to something more exciting. You are in for Beta from 6 to 9. What is coming up?
2: Yeah, I promise there's no eye chat or eye drop chat. I promise. What I do have for you this evening, this is very exciting. We have got a first play for you on the New Music Show tonight for a tune that is not out till midnight tonight on a lady who has announced her debut album coming in October. Exclusive new music for you tonight from Jazzy.
1: No way.

0: album to come out just to see like how many collabs and bangers are going to be on it.
1: Yeah, what I love about this, right, she's teaming up with a DJ called Chris Lorenzo here, right, who's like a big underground DJ. Jazzy is able to sing on a big Calvin Harris or Sonny Federa track that's, you know, going to be a big mainstream like radio song. And then she can also sing on an underground tune like this called Invisible and sound equally as deadly on it. So
0: does that make you really excited?
1: It makes me very excited.
2: You know what? I was actually shocked that to hear that this is her debut album, because she's just been a hit machine. And I was like, wow, like she, this is the first big album for her. Like, this is so exciting.
1: And she feels like she's around, it feels like she's around for years
2: That's it.
1: And she is around for a few years, but like not that long, really.
0: No, not really in the grand scheme of things. I feel like if you were to put Jazzy on an album, what it would remind me of is like one of the Now albums.
1: Yeah.
0: That's double disced.
2: Yeah.
0: Like if you were to buy a physical copy of it, because there's just going to be so many songs.
1: I think there's definitely going to be 15, 18, maybe even 20 songs on this album. And again, like leaning between mainstream and underground, she's got it all.
0: Jazzy has done wonders for the new music show, because it means that you guys never run out of tunes to play.
1: Very much so. So
2: we love you, Jazzy.
1: First play tonight at 7 o'clock on the show before it comes out tonight at midnight. Like, that's exciting.
2: That's so exciting. And she's obviously out here supporting Calvin Harris for his
1: gig in Marley Park later on this month as well. So big times for Jazzy. Speaking of debut albums, Miles Smith has his debut album out tomorrow. I actually thought he had a debut album already.
0: So did I.
2: It's another one.
0: He's played Glastonbury.
2: Yeah.
0: And he's really good friends with Niall Horan as well.
1: Yeah, and has the collaboration with Niall Horan from earlier in the year. We have a new song today from Miles Smith ahead of that album tomorrow. It's called Heaven.

0: shocking me that that is actually his first debut
1: yeah.
0: album.
1: Yeah, and this is it for the title. My Mess, My Heart, My Life. That's the name of the album out tomorrow.
0: It's fairly long.
1: It's a bit long, yeah. It's even longer than Delectable D.O.B.
0: Miles Smith, My Mess.
2: My Mess.
0: Yeah.
2: How about Mr. Niall Horan? Will he be making an appearance on this debut album, do we know?
1: I think he might be. Ooh. I think he might be. We'll have to wait and see tomorrow. But if I was a betting man.
3: Well, Delectable, D.O.B. Oh, you'll be back
1: thank
3: with
1: you.
3: Us again tomorrow.
1: I'll just take my eye drops and leave now. Thanks.
3: So sexy.
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0: Zara Larsson, that is Midnight Sun right here on 2FM Drive. We've got some business to attend to. Katie and Mia, can we please have our World Cup of banger music?
1: Let's go.
2: The World Cup.
3: Hello.
2: Oh.
3: Here we go.
2: Bangers.
1: Oh, it only gets better every day here on the World Cup of Bangers. It is day 10. We've got Austria and Algeria going head to head.
0: Yes, all you had to do was text in your vote.

0: out of whether it was going to be Austria or Algeria. And we were putting you into a draw to win yourself two tickets to go see Empire of the Sun when they play in Fairview Park on the 30th of June. Can we have a drum roll, please? Let's do this.
1: We can get reveal in. Austria are the winner!
0: Come on!
2: Okay, so the ladies and cavaleros,
1: it's quite the build-up.

0: have to read out this text that I'm very much enjoying because we asked you to text in for either Algeria or for Austria. And shout out to Rory who said Canada.
1: Get ahead of yourself there, Rory.
0: Neither. I'm not doing it. We do have a winner of those tickets for Empire of the Sun, Kat. Who is it?
1: We have a winner and that is Dan Coyne. Congrats to you. You've just won those tickets to see Empire of the Sun on Tuesday, 30th of June in Fairview Park. So congratulations. That's been a
0: and
1: fun show.
0: Congratulations to DJ OC who is now joining the rest of our last 16.
1: Let's do a roll call, Laura.
0: Norway, Belgium, Canada, Turkey, Ecuador, Haiti, Brazil and Mexico are now joined by Austria. We will have another World Cup of Bangers tomorrow on the show. Andrew's going to be back here with us talking about, he's quizzing us. He's doing the final day
1: the grand
0: of the
1: quiz
0: where we actually nearly come to blows. So yeah. I'm very much looking forward to that.
1: We'll also have another round of our booby trap bingo and of course playlist playoff. But that is us for now. Adios.
0: Good luck.
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3: It's 6 o'clock, I'm Jan O'Connell. The US Vice President says that the 60-day period of negotiating a permanent end to the conflict with Iran officially begins today, and it's hoped that technical talks will get underway in Switzerland this weekend. J.D. Vance said Israel would have to respect the terms of understanding that were signed last night by the American and Iranian leaders. The framework agreement provides for an immediate end to the war on all fronts and the reopening of the Strait of Hormuz. The serial paedophile Bill Kennelly, who was terminally ill, has died in prison. His death comes just days after the publication of a major state report into his historic abuse of boys and how officials dealt with reports of his crimes in the decades before he was brought to justice. Jason Clancy, a child victim of Bill Kennelly, said that he was glad he made a formal complaint, which began the process of him facing justice for his crimes.
4: There was a friend of mine who was also abused, and he lives abroad, and we were speaking on the phone, and he just said to me, look, he started talking about Bill Kennedy, and he said to me, look, Google him and see what he's doing. And I did, and his name popped up in a local basketball club, and like, I was just devastated to see it. Like, and I'm a father of four children, so I just knew that the day had come where I had to do something, you know.
3: A three-year-old boy has been thrown into a crocodile enclosure at a UK zoo. The boy was rushed to hospital with serious injuries. Police have arrested a 30-year-old man on suspicion of attempted murder. They do not believe that the boy and man were known to each other. Hot weather warnings are in place across Europe, with a major heatwave set to push temperatures to 40 degrees Celsius in the coming days. Spain, France, Italy and Switzerland will all see sweltering heat over the weekend. Amber health heat alerts have also been issued across parts of England.
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3: Lustry this evening with sunny spells and scattered showers. Tonight will be wet as heavy rain moves across the country. Lowest temperatures of 12 degrees.
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6: 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Are we ready for some new music?
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0: And hello there, how are we doing? Welcome to the new music show on 2FM. It is Thursday, the 18th of June, and it is DOB with you tonight, holding things down for Betta. And let me tell you, I have an absolute stack load of new tunes to bring you between now and the Green Room with Jenny at 9 tonight. I hope you've had a lovely day so far. I know parts of the country basking in sunshine. I was out for a short walk before the show tonight and, well, I can tell you I'm sweaty after it, but we've got no room for sweatiness here tonight. We need to chill out over the next couple of hours and sink into all of the beautiful, new, incredible Irish music I've got to share with you. We've got new songs on our playlist tonight from Circa Richardson and Misha and the Bear, Alan Fitzpatrick alongside Travi, Fred Again and Els. We've got some jungle on the way, speaking of sunshine, Ezra Collective and Pass the Loo. New record from Blossoms as well, High is on the playlist. And if all that wasn't enough, at 7 o'clock tonight, you might have heard me talking to Laura and Kat about this in the last few minutes, we have got a first play of new Jazzy and Chris Lorenzo. Their new collaboration, Invisible, is out tonight at midnight, ahead of that debut album from Jazzy, Peace and Patience, which is coming in October. We're going to get a full listen to that song from Jazzy tonight on the show before release tomorrow, so you're definitely not going to want to miss that. We've got some new Miles Smith to play tonight ahead of his debut album tomorrow. And we are wrapping up a documentary series that's been airing all across the week here on the New Music Show with Betta, called Control. And tonight is episode 4. We're going to hear that final part of the 4-part series tonight at 8:20 on the show. So lots to sink our ears and teeth into tonight on the show. These guys released a new album on Friday. Summer is officially here when we get a new album from Another. This one featuring Eddie. It's called It's So Nice on 2FM.

She won a Grammy earlier this year, Best Pop Solo Performance, for her breakout track last year called Messy. This is the first new release in 2026 for Lola Young. It's called From Down Here on the 2FM New Music Show. Another before that from their new album Witness. New song from them called It's So Nice. And now for a former track of the week from Dan Hegarty on The Alternative. This one will blow the cobwebs off you this evening. From Dublin band Gurriers, this, an absolute blistering track. It's called Nobody's Coming to Save You on 2FM.

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Alan Fitzpatrick leaning into the disco side to his personality on that new record with Calvin Logue. It is called Make It Right, and it samples a classic 70s disco tune by Phyllis Hyman of the same name. Nothing says a Thursday evening, potentially in the sunshine this evening, wherever you're tuned in, on the cusp of the weekend, like a bit of classic disco. We played you Gurriers in there as well with Nobody's Coming to Save You. We're playing nothing but new music on the New Music Show, if you can believe that, until 9 o'clock tonight. And we've got some Bell X1 on the way, as well as SG Lewis on the remix of Angel and Justice. We've got Misha and the Bear, the Avalanches and Jamie XX, some Paddy Hannah, and of course that jazzy first play right after 7 o'clock as well. But I want to play some new Circa Richardson for you now. She has announced a host of new shows later this year if you want to catch her live. Of course, she is playing the Trinity College series on the 30th of this month. But she has now announced that she's going to be playing the INEC in Killarney on November 5th, as well as shows at the Academy in Dublin on November 6th, the Savoy in Cork on November 8th, and a few other dates in there as well. And having seen Circa play live a couple of times in the past, I can definitely say that she's well worth going to see. She's just an excellent guitarist, an excellent vocalist, an excellent musician all round. And her track Grenadine has been a favourite for myself and Betta in recent months here on the show. And now she's followed it up with this one, another beauty. This is Illinois Again, new Irish music from Circa Richardson.

Bellex One back later this year with a new album called Good Bones. And they're playing tomorrow night live at the Marquee in Cork as well. Lucky you if you're heading to that. And actually, they're playing a sold-out show at the Ivy Gardens in Dublin on the 11th of July. And then on July 25th, they are going to be hitting up the Galway International Arts Festival with Soda Blonde on support duties. And you might have seen earlier on today on Soda Blonde's Instagram stories that, very sadly, they're after having some of their musical gear stolen in Dublin city centre recently. And they're asking people to keep an eye out on various marketplaces in case some of these very valued guitars and various pieces of equipment show up on any of those spots. So you can head to Soda Blonde's Insta now to check out exactly what items have been taken. And of course, keep an eye out for that, because as you can imagine, a lot of these guitars and equipment hold a lot of sentimental value for bands. So hopefully those pieces of equipment make their way back to Soda Blonde. But yes, Soda Blonde supporting Bellex One in Galway later in July. This is the new music show with DOB in for a better tonight. And how about we get on some SG Lewis now? He's on the remix of Angel out of Belgium alongside Justice out of Paris. This is What You Want on 2FM.

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managing to miss the other half of the set. I do feel like I came away just wanting more from Misha and the Bear, so I'm going to have to catch a full live performance from them very soon. But they absolutely killed it on the stage at Beyond the Pale last Saturday night. We've got their new track called Bleach on the way in the next couple of minutes. But first, I want to play new music for you from a guy who's releasing his debut album tomorrow. A lot of big songs over the last couple of years from Miles Smith, and all those big tracks, including Stargazing, My Home, Stay If You Want to Dance, Drive Safe alongside Niall Horan. All those songs have been leading up to this moment when My Mess, My Heart and My Life comes out tomorrow. And he's got one of the most recognisable voices in pop music at the moment, does Miles Smith. And I think that's never been more apparent than on this new record that has just come out today in advance of that debut album coming tomorrow. So we wish all the best to Miles Smith tomorrow with My Mess, My Heart and My Life. The album is out at midnight, and here, taken from it, brand new, this is Heaven, new Miles Smith on 2FM.

Oh, you best believe this went absolutely off at Beyond the Pale. I actually almost headbutt my microphone there because I was giving it socks to that. Misha and the Bear, one of our 10 artists on the 2FM Rising List for 2026. They are Danny, Misha, Rooney on production credits and on bass as well. And then Farina, Bear McIntyre is the vocalist from Drogheda, based in Dublin now. 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Some Paddy Hannah, speaking of Beyond the Pale, he played on Friday, I think, or Saturday actually, last weekend. We'll get on his new track, Walk On By, very soon. And now here's the Avalanches.

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1: Well, it's over.

0: That's new Irish music from Paddy Hanna. If you are heading to All Together Now or the Galway International Arts Festival this summer, you will get the chance to hear Paddy live. That is one of two Burt Bacharach covers that Paddy has done in the last couple of weeks in tribute to the legendary American composer, pianist and musician. And Paddy doing absolute justice on those. And as I was walking into Beyond the Pale on Saturday last weekend, I could hear Paddy on the main stage. He was one of the first acts to take to the main stage on Saturday. And it was just a lovely way, like when you're walking in through the woods, carrying your stuff, arriving at a festival, to hear music like that just welcoming you into the forest and into the main arena of a festival. It was a real special moment. So big up to Paddy. And do make sure, if you are heading to one of those festivals, Galway International Arts Festival or All Together Now later in the summer, that you go and check him out. But for now, we've got some very exciting news. Exclusive new Jazzy. We'll be playing it on the radio in the next 5 minutes ahead of it dropping tonight at midnight, and the debut album from Jazzy coming later this year. That is on the way, along with so much more. Hang on.
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7: It's 7 o'clock. I'm Jan O'Connell. US Vice President J.D. Vance says he'll lead the US delegation on technical talks due to begin this weekend on a wider agreement with Iran. It follows last night's signing of an interim deal by the US President Donald Trump and his Iranian counterpart, which ended their three-month-old conflict. The serial paedophile Bill Keneally, who was terminally ill, has died in prison. His death comes just days after the publication of a major state report into his historic abuse of boys. Jason Clancy, a child victim of Bill Keneally, said he's glad he made a formal complaint in 2012, which began the process of him facing justice for his crimes.
8: There was a friend of mine who was also abused, and he lives abroad, and we were speaking on the phone, and he just said to me, look, he started talking about Bill Keneally, and he said to me, look, Google him and see what he's doing. And I did, and his name popped up in a local basketball club, and like I was just devastated to see it. Like, and I'm a father of four children, so I just knew that the day had come where I had to do something, you know.
7: Russia has threatened more strikes on Ukraine after one of Kyiv's biggest drone attacks on Moscow hit a major refinery. 17 people were wounded and flights at Moscow airport were temporarily suspended as smoke spread over the capital. A three-year-old boy has been thrown into a crocodile enclosure at a UK zoo. The boy was rushed to hospital with serious injuries. Police have arrested a 30-year-old man on suspicion of attempted murder. They do not believe that the boy and man were known to each other. Hot weather warnings are in place across Europe, with a major heatwave set to push temperatures to almost 40 degrees Celsius in the coming days. Amber health alerts have also been issued across parts of England.
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7: Rain is on the way overnight, quite heavy at times. Mild and humid, lowest temperatures 12 to 15 degrees.
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3: And you're very welcome into Hour 2. It is the new music show and it is DOB. Diarmaid O'Brien sitting in for Betta tonight until 9pm. And as promised, it is time to bring you an exclusive Irish First play for you now on the radio. This tune is out tonight at midnight. From our very own Jazzy. She announced earlier this week that her debut album is coming on October 23rd, called Peace and Patience. And we're all going to have a little bit of patience to get to October for this album. She's teamed up with Sonny Federa. She's teamed up with DOD. She's teamed up with Calvin Harris. And as I was saying to Laura and Katya on 2FM Drive earlier, Jazzy has a wonderful way about her in the sense that her vocal talents are able to lend themselves to a big, massive radio mainstream tune. And also a deep underground house record. And she's teamed up with a number of house producers up until now. And she just sounds brilliant on every single track. She is supporting Calvin Harris at his shows at Marley Park and Malahide Castle next week here in Dublin. And also playing shows in Belfast and Scotland alongside Calvin Harris. She's playing Ushuaia in Ibiza later this summer as well. 2026 is the year of Jazzy. And now we are getting this new piece of music from her, teaming up with a DJ and producer from Birmingham by the name of Chris Lorenzo. Ooh, and we've got some drums and some bass to kick us off. This is an absolute tune. Out tonight at midnight. You're hearing it here first on the 2FM new music show this evening.

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1: Well, it's 10 out of 10 for me. Brand new Jazzy teaming up with Chris Lorenzo on Invisible. That out tonight at midnight. What do we reckon? I just love the drums. I love the bass. I obviously love Jazzy's vocal on there as well. Sounding absolutely huge tonight on the show. And do make sure if you are heading to those Calvin Harris gigs in Marley Park on June 27th or Malahide Castle on June 28th, or if you're heading along to Belfast or indeed Scotland, do make sure you check out Jazzy on support for Calvin Harris.

They're playing the Three Arena in November. They've got a new album coming in August. The album is called Sunshine. This taken from it is The Wave by Jungle. And before that, we brought you new music from Francis Mercier teaming up with Robin S., his fellow New York native, on that new version for 2026 of Show Me Love Devotion. And of course, we had that Jazzy and Chris Lorenzo first play in there for you as well. I hope you're nicely settled into your Thursday evening now at 7:15 as we bring you all of this new music on the 2FM New Music Show. And we've still got so much more where that came from. Between now and 9pm, Blossoms on the way with a new tune, Driven Snow as well, O'Flynn, Nectar Wood, High on the remix of some classic Nina Simone. We've got Cigarettes After Sex, Gorgon City on the remix of Basement Jacks, we've got Prospa, we've got Overmono, we've got Licky Lee and a new Muramasa remix of Sick of Love. And as if all of that wasn't enough, we are heading into the final episode tonight of Control as Kate Butler and Ren Miano explore women's work in the recording studio down through the years. Women working as producers, engineers, and using technology to make music. I've been listening to this all week long with Betta on the show. The episodes so far have focused in on artists like Kate Bush, Enya, the iconic Sinead O'Connor, of course, Mariah Carey too. And now tonight, we are actually heading out of the recording studio to take a look at women's role in activism and encouraging the role of women in recording studios down through the years and all of the incredible output that they have contributed to. And I've just really been enjoying this episode by episode of the show all week long. So episode 4 of Control is airing tonight on 2FM a little after 8 o'clock tonight. And a couple of weeks ago, I was filling in for Jenny on The Green Room, and we brought you this new Digitalism album as a future greatest album. It is called Optimism. And Digitalism actually joined Jenny for a guest mix on the show recently as well. This is one of my favourite albums of the last couple of months. So let's hear the final song from that album now, shall we? Perfect if the sun is shining wherever you are this evening. This is Four Seasons, Digitalism on 2FM.

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ahead of their new album that is coming in September called Here Because of Hope. And that track is featuring Passaloo, sounding so good. And I've just been taking a look down through some of the artists who are going to be featuring on this new Ezra Collective album. Libyanka is in there. Leona Lewis is in there. Obviously Passaloo as well. Lil Ika in there too. There's just so many collaborations. There's going to be 18 tracks on this album, so I'm very much looking forward to it coming in September. That one is called Only Love. And if you get the chance to see Ezra Collective live at some point, at a festival or otherwise, I would very much recommend it. And speaking of artists who are absolutely deadly live, I got to see this duo play a show in Whelan's in Dublin earlier in the year, and I was very much blown away. The harmonies that come together between these two guys, just beautiful each and every time. Kieran McGuinness and Emily Aylmer are a husband and wife duo that come together as Driven Snow. You might know Kieran from the band De Laurentiis, of course. Emily was in Republic of Loose as well, so they both know what they're doing when it comes to music. But when you bring them together, just absolutely gorgeous. And a lot of the tracks that they've written ahead of their second album that's coming later in the year as well, Mother of Christ being the name of the album, you can definitely hear in these tracks that they were written kind of in the intimacy of their own home. And from looking at various things that I've seen about Driven Snow, you can tell that they used to put the kids to bed at night and then sit up writing music halfway into the night. And you can definitely hear that product coming together in this music. So I've loved bringing you tracks from Driven Snow on the show when sitting in for Betta in recent months. We got a new track that is out tomorrow, so we've yet another exclusive for you tonight on the show. Check this one out. It's called I Wasn't Looking For You, new Irish music from Driven Snow on 2FM.

Me in Love. It's the follow-up to Joke About Divorce from Blossoms. Their new album Songs from the Wedding Cake is on the way on October 2nd. So we've a little while to wait for that. But that one just made for the summer, that new tune, Meet Me in Love. Speaking of songs that I know sound good in the sunshine, I heard Betta play this one yesterday evening and I was driving around in the sunshine at the time, so I can guarantee that it does in fact sound really nice in that situation. It's called Don't Break Her Heart. It is new R&B leaning pop music out of the UK. This is Flow on the 2FM.

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0: 2FM on the new music show for Thursday night with DOB in for Betta this evening. Hope I find you well. I know I'm certainly feeling better after hearing this. It's shaping up to be one of the biggest albums of the year. It's coming next month, July 17th. From O'Flynn, the album is called Kairos. And you've just heard the most recent single from it called Ashiko. And O'Flynn announced as one of the late additions for All Together Now this year in Waterford if you're heading down to Kermore Estate across the August Bank holiday weekend.
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0: We also brought you new music from Flo in the last couple of minutes as well with Don't Break Her Heart. A track that definitely has probably my favourite lyric of the show so far tonight with "If you break her heart, I will break your face." I mean, we're bringing you absolute poetry in motion tonight on the show. And we've got poetry in motion to come still from the likes of Nectar, Wood, 49th and Main, and Jane on a new track that they've teamed up with on recently as well. We're going to play that in the next few minutes as well. And we're going to play some Warren in the next hour too, some new Irish dance music for you before it's released tomorrow. Lots of exclusive for you on the show tonight. But now for something very, very special. Throughout the year, this year, Verve Records have been celebrating its 70th anniversary by bringing us the Verve Remixed series and bringing us a number of remixes specifically of Nina Simone tracks. So in the last couple of months, we're already after getting a Desiree remix of Nina Simone's Four Women. We also got Mo Chak out of Brazil taking on the track Sea Lion Woman, and both of them sounding really hot. But I'm very excited and probably most excited now about this new high remix.

mix that we're getting of That's All I Ask. Now, this track is originally from 1966 by Nina Simone from her Broadway Blues Ballads album. I just love what Hi has done with this remix. She's really leaning into Nina Simone's vocal, letting it take center stage.

We're entering the chill out zone of the New Music Show tonight, and kind of accidentally there, two tracks back to back that have real classic artists teaming up with newer names that you may not know just yet. Nectar Wood is the name of that vocalist there on Wine Into Water, teaming up with Elton John. And we had High on the remix of Nina Simone, That's All I Ask, in there too. 6.5 minutes of bliss, that remix. I really felt like time stood still for me a little bit in studio tonight listening to that. Just absolutely special. If you're driving around this evening listening to the show, I hope

That one sounded nice. And you know what? Let's keep things on a chill tip for just another couple of minutes before we head into our third and final hour on the New Music Show tonight. Cigarettes After Sex, they always know how to bring the chill vibes. This is Twizzler.

0: Twizzler from Cigarettes After Sex, and we have one more hour of new music to bring you tonight on 2FM before we hand over to Jenny Green on The Green Room. And in the next hour as well, we are bringing you episode 4 of Control, the series that's been airing throughout the week here on The New Music Show with Betta Da Silva. In episode 4 tonight, narrator Ren Miano is taking a look at the industry myth that women are singers only and that technology is the exclusive domain of men. This series has been charting the work that female producers and recording artists have been doing since literally the 80s in recording studios down through the years. And we've already looked at the likes of Kate Bush and Enya and Sinead O'Connor throughout the week. So episode 4 of Control airing in 20 minutes.
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0: It's the follow-up to Lock Up that came out in recent weeks from Over Mono, their album Pure Devotion coming in August. This one featuring Kindora is called Even Angels Ghost. And we kicked off with Prospa and Dreams from their new album Free Your Mind. That's absolutely everywhere at the minute, as are the Prospa boys playing all over the world, including loads of shows in Ibiza this summer. And they're playing Parklife Festival in Manchester this weekend as well, if you happen to be heading across there. They have a collaboration with Ketima on that album, which I've loved playing on 2FM in the last couple of weeks, called Break Free. There's just so many to choose from this album. But we decided to bring you Dreams on the show tonight, kicking off hour three.
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0: And I hope you're keeping well this Thursday night. It is Dermot O'Brien sitting in for Betta De Silva tonight on the show until 9 o'clock, before we hand over to Jenny Green on The Green Room. And we're bringing you episode 4 of Control very soon. But let's get on a first play for you now. Let's keep things dancey for a minute. This track dropped into my inbox earlier this week from a DJ and producer out of Dublin by the name of Warren. Keith Warren, to give him his full name. And Keith is releasing this track tomorrow. It's a lovely kind of, there's an emotion going on to this record, which I think really kind of grabbed my attention when I was listening to it. I love the intimate vocals going on here as well. Warren has worked with the likes of The Corrs and Disclosure in the past, so that's giving range. So I'd love to know what you think of this track. An emotive dance banger, it is new Irish music from Dublin DJ Warren. This is Call On 2FM.

I still cannot get enough of this collaboration. It's about a month old now. Stormzy and Odile. Track is called 24 Hours. We brought you new exclusive Irish dance music before that. It's out tomorrow. A new track from Dublin's Warren called Call On. Let's get on one more tune before we bring you episode 4 of Control tonight. She was one of the Saturday night headliners at Forbidden Fruit this year. Maybe you caught her there. Nia Archives. She always brings the energy. This is Vertical on the New Music Show.

0: 2FM. This is the New Music Show. It is Dermot in for Betta tonight, and we still have a few more new tunes to bring you before we hand over to Jenny Green at 9 p.m. But throughout the week this week on the show, we have been bringing you a radio documentary by the name of Control, as Kate Butler and Ren Miano explore women's work in the recording studio down through the years, women working as producers, engineers, and just generally using technology to make brilliant music. So far this week, in episodes 1 to 3, Ren has been telling the story of four incredible artists in the studio, Irish women and women with Irish heritage, including Mariah Carey, Kate Bush, Enya, and Sinead O'Connor, amongst others. Women who in general were producing hit records in the 1980s and far beyond that. And now tonight, in episode 4, we conclude the series with Ren taking a look at the industry myth that women are singers only and that technology is the exclusive domain of men. I've loved listening to this series of Control throughout the week on the show. So stand by. Episode 4, the final episode of Control, plays next.
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3: Welcome to the fourth and final episode of Control. This has been a series about women's work in the recording studio, women producers, women engineers, and women using technology to make music. But this last episode is about women's work outside the studio. The activists who teach, who campaign, and who push back.
4: Around 2004 is when I heard of Women's Audio Mission, and that's when I had this awakening of, oh, we need this, and that's cool, and how can I learn more about it?
3: For decades, women have been running support groups teaching other women how to use music technology. This activism, along with easier access to technology, has helped today's flourishing of producers and DJs at a grassroots level.
5: We no longer have barriers in terms of access to technology because most people have a laptop or, you know, even a phone and can start to, you know, mess around with software and make their own music.
3: Women, including trans women and gender minorities, people with disabilities, people from low-income backgrounds and ethnic minorities, people everywhere are expressing themselves with music technology. However, not enough of these people are filtering up to the mainstream where they can make a living from it.
6: Mainstream pop music is largely controlled by the major labels. As soon as you get an artist who's signed by a major, everything about patriarchy kicks in. There's no room for anything else.
3: What if the real issue isn't gender or identity, but something else?
7: This is something about capitalism. There's something about this market-driven reality and the way our bodies are organized across society which really favors a uniformity and homogeneity of gender relations.
3: Over the series of Control, we've looked at the work of Mariah Carey, Kate Bush, Enya, and Sinead O'Connor in the recording studio. We've asked, why does the music industry prioritize women as singers rather than producers? Why has women's work with music technology been hidden for so long? And why were there so many women producing big pop hits in the 1980s and so few today? In this fourth and final episode, we explore the changes in the music industry since the 1990s and the activism that has pushed for more women in the studio.

0: Are we ready?
1: I'm Ren Miano, an anti-disciplinary artist and sonic shapeshifter, and I'll be your guide through this series, tracing the hands, minds, and moods of women who've shaped the sound of pop from behind the glass. And when we say women in this series, we mean anyone who has been left out of the count, including trans women, femmes, and genderqueer people.
2: I'm the M to the ELB, you know me. I'm the M-I-S-S-Y to the E.
3: And I got right before I went to college, I had a relative sit me down and he was wondering, what are you going to do with your life?
1: This is Gloria Kappa, an engineer and producer who grew up in New Jersey in the 1990s.
3: I like music. I want to produce. And his question was like, what women do you see out there doing what you want to do? And I was like, well, there's Missy Elliott. And so he's like, who else? And I'm like, well, I don't know. But up until that conversation, I had never thought about the lack of women in that role or the visibility anyway.
2: And I never said no, I can't say no to you. Because you treat me whack, in fact, I want you back.
1: By the end of the decade, there are a lot of mixed messages for girls and women.
4: By the 1990s, there's this taken for granted idea that girls and women can do whatever they want, right? That there's nothing standing in their way now.
1: Rebecca Ferrugia, academic and author of Beyond the Dance Floor and Women Rapping Revolution.
4: So because that was a mindset of a lot of people, we didn't maybe spend as much time as we should have looking at what kind of barriers still exist. So this is a time period that a lot of scholars refer to as this post-feminist age.
1: Not everyone was complacent. By the end of the 1990s, music technology support groups and DJ collectives were popping up all over the place.
5: Imposter syndrome is a thing.
1: Leslie Gaston-Bird, audio engineer and author of Women in Audio.
5: I think all women know this about themselves. And that's why women seek out other women to work with. There's a lot of propping up that's happening.
1: It wasn't all bad news for women in the 1990s. At the end of the decade, software and laptops became much easier to access. So music production didn't have to happen in recording studios. As Paula Wolf, an artist producer, academic, and author of Women in the Studio explains.
6: For women to then use technology themselves as producers within the domestic space is actually reclaiming what historically was the only thing that ever bloody worked in their favour, that it

0: was okay for women to be creative at home.
1: But this was a double-edged sword. Access to the recording studio is important, not just for the technology, but for the people in it.
0: And it's the ability to learn from colleagues, learn from advice about all the things that go along with producing. It's not just about twiddling knobs. It's knowing how to bring out the best performances.
1: Another effect of the laptop revolution was that studios began shutting down.
0: It was like a closing in on the ranks. And it was okay, guys, we got to protect our stuff here. We're not going to keep the door open for any Tom, Dick or Harriet to come in.
1: This episode of Control is a story about gatekeeping, but throughout there have been male allies. Gloria Cabba was working as an assistant engineer in a New York studio, where she met William Orbit, a producer who was working with Madonna.
2: So he was the first person to actually really validate me as a creative person. And this is 2011, 2012. I mean, he was accomplished and had nothing else to prove in his career. There was nothing in it for him. That was just a very special meeting. And he ended up being a great mentor for me for years and years.
1: Another male ally is musician, producer, and YouTuber Ben Jordan. In 2021, he made a video called "Why Aren't There More Female Music Producers?"
3: In America, women are three times more likely to become a firefighter than they are to become a professional music producer. In fact, according to a study from USC Annenberg, for every one woman who is a music producer, there is 98 men.
1: How is this possible? Remember episode one? In the 1980s, all sorts of women were producing top charting hits. Have things actually gotten worse instead of better for women producers since the 1980s? In an online survey, Ben asked people whether they thought the low numbers of women producers was because women were treated differently or because women were born different.
3: Close to a quarter of the 2,400 people who filled out that poll said that they believed that women were just born differently with a disadvantage. I also created a private poll for female producers asking if they believe that there's a biological reason for the disparity. Not one of them said yes.
1: Ben spent a considerable amount of time in the video looking for scientific evidence of this idea of a biological disadvantage. He couldn't find one. Which was really helpful, as it meant we didn't have to waste time on this series doing the same. Ben interviewed many women musicians and producers, and he learned that they experienced behaviors from men that put them off engaging in the music world. Behaviors like offering to share knowledge about music technology in exchange for sex, or giving unsolicited advice designed to undermine confidence.
4: Sarah Longfield. I did a collaboration video with her and looking at my comments being like, you're a boss, blah, blah, blah. And then looking at her comments and be like, you're a very beautiful woman. Let me tell you about how to do this right. In this one part, your microphone was the wrong way. And I was just like, oh my God, this is so awful. Like, how could you upload any videos? If I were her, I couldn't do it.
1: Another rampant phenomenon that Ben encountered was where women's musicianship skills are simply not believed.
4: Have people ever accused you of faking playing an instrument?
5: Yeah.
4: That's like a phenomenon that I just discovered in these interviews.
1: This mistrust that women are actually proficient at playing instruments seems to be exacerbated when women are using music technology. Kenya Grace, who is in her 20s, spent 3 weeks at the top of the charts in 2023 with Strangers, a track she produced and performed on.
0: She was in The Guardian last year and she was saying how, as do so many young artists, she was filming herself as she was producing.
1: Paula Wolf.
0: Her peers could see that she was actually doing it. She was physically producing online, but she would still get comments saying, is this you? Are you doing it? And she's like, you can see me doing it. I'm doing it in real time.
1: What's going on here? Part of it is the binary trap that we discussed in the second episode, the ancient patriarchal propaganda that women are embodied creatures, so they sing, while men are rational creatures, so they use instruments and technology. It's also about what we're used to seeing. The music industry makes a lot of money reinforcing this binary trap. So when we see women in the pop world, they tend to be singers only. But it's also about gatekeeping the technology.
0: one of the things that

0: always happens when the media represent whoever is doing really fab things in music or production or engineering is that they're presented as if it's fresh. Nobody's done it before. They're the first woman to have done it, even though women have been producing and engineering forever.
1: Another harmful narrative is the female pioneer narrative. The sole woman, they're maybe on the same level as the men who are involved in this technology, so they get to be in the club.
2: This is composer and academic Amanda Feary. In the past 10 years, the music media and independent record labels have been spotlighting the electronic music made by women in the 1950s, 60s and 70s, which was often ignored at the time it was made.
1: And it's like we've rediscovered all the work that she's been doing. And rather than that being an indictment on, well, actually, so many of these women were excluded, it's like, no, we're going to celebrate it and we're going to make this kind of gender as genre commodity. They get to make money based on these pioneering women who were associated with the technology.
2: The problem with the idea of the pioneering woman is that it can make women think we have to be special to have a go at using technology, when the opposite is true.
1: A lot of this technology was intuitive and used by plenty of other people who would use similar configurations of that technology their ways.
2: The pioneering woman narrative is still having a negative impact on young women, as artist Kaylee Noble explains.
3: You hear about women that are like the producer of this or that, and you're like, oh wow, but because it's so rare that that one woman did it, it's like, it must be so hard to do it. And it's like, she did it because she was different and she was rare, she was the once off. It's not like an open thing that you can go, I can do it.
2: Kaylee Noble is part of a growing trend of independent women artists seeking out women producers to work with. In 2023, she recorded her album, Just a Girl, with producers Jesse Richardson and Molly Mansukhani.
4: Yeah, take care of yourself, like, need a drink, I am so here for you, like, I have so much space in my heart,
5: That was the concept with it, just for the girls.
2: Jesse Richardson, producer.
5: Because that's the album, it's about the experience of just being a girl, and it takes you through that, from the highs to the lows, back to the highs.
2: Kaylee's concept for the album fed into the experience of making it.
3: It just felt like a safe place. I'm with my girls. I just felt like I could speak and I had the room when I spoke and I was heard, do you know? Sometimes with men, it's like, do I say this? Or I don't want to seem stupid or say the wrong thing. Whereas with the girls, like, even if I was wrong, she'd be like, girl, that's not what that means, but like, I'll tell you. And, you know, education. And you're like, okay, cool.
6: It's always great to get all those ideas out.
2: Producer Molly Mansukhani.
6: Like, there are so many bad ideas to the front and great ideas to the back. You need space for that.
2: Women sharing knowledge with each other can have a long-term empowering effect.
3: After that experience with, like, Jessie and Molly, I can walk into a room with a man and be like, okay, well, actually, this is how I like it being done, because I was comfortable enough to explore it with the women that made me feel comfortable enough to explore it.
2: Part of the reason Molly and Jessie were so open to Kaylee's ideas is because they both had first-hand experience of their ideas being dismissed by men in the studio.
6: There would be situations where there was a lot of pushback on ideas, and it's not that they weren't good, it's just it wasn't said by another man in the room.
2: Molly Mansukhani.
6: I think I was like 21, 22 at the time. It was just an idea that I had kind of like tapped the person and I was just like, I think this could be really cool. And it was just said one-on-one. They were like, that's fucking stupid. And then someone else said it and they were like, yeah.
5: I've been in situations where I've said an idea, being like, nah, never mind that.
2: Jesse Richardson, producer.
5: And then 5 minutes later, a man has said it and it's just like, yo, that blows the song wide open. That's it. It's a hit now. It's like, you know what? I don't want to be here. You know, give me 10%. I'll take a lower cut. Just get me out of here, you know?
6: That led to me for like a very long time being exceptionally insecure in my ideas and insecure in the way that I brought myself into the room.
2: Another crucial reason why women prefer working with other women in the studio is safety. When Kaylee was starting out, her mother would accompany her to the studio. But when she was 17, Kaylee felt she was old enough to go on her own.
3: You'd be doing the music and like everything's going great, then you'd get asked to sing or perform something like in a more sexual way. In that moment, I'm like, okay. But I'm like, this doesn't really feel right. That isn't really what you should be asking of me. And I don't know if they're not aware of, like, they're a grown man in the room and why you asked me to sing that in a more sexy way. At the end of the day, I was a 17-year-old girl. Like, I was a child still. And like, you're asking that of me.
2: People in need of opportunities can find themselves alone with an adult man in a soundproofed, windowless room. Who is responsible for keeping people safe in recording studios? Is it the professional studios that rent out those spaces? Is it the record labels that commission a producer to work with an artist? What if it's an independent producer working in their own studio?
3: As an independent artist, which is a lot of in Ireland, like up and coming, you just take any chance you can get to get in the studio and to make the music and to be like, you know, with someone cool or get your name out there. No one's there to protect that 17-year-old me in that situation, do you know? There's still no one to protect the 17-year-old girl that walks into a studio to this day.
2: There are lots of reasons why we still need to campaign for more women in studios and not just at a grassroots independent level.
7: The issue is that once you get to those higher industry levels where the big money is being made, these DJs and producers making tens of millions of dollars, that is a level that still seems to be not available to women and these other communities the way it is to men, especially still white men, I'd say.
2: Rebecca Ferrugia.
7: I think the people in those roles still heavily guard who they let in and where the money is going and where they want to see the money going.
2: After Gloria Cabba was mentored by William Orbit, she went on to work for years at the home studio of one of hip-hop's most influential producers, Q-Tip. She's engineered for people like Solange and John Baptiste, and she's done production work with independent artists. But when Gloria's management pitched her as a producer to record labels, the manager found that compared to pitching male producers with similar experience, there was a different level of interest from the labels. The sense that her manager got was that even though Gloria had really high profile credits, the labels didn't trust women to lead recording projects.
8: It was really surprising to me because I do surround myself with people who are like me. So I have friends, other women and non-binary individuals who are producers. But it took me being pulled out of my bubble to realize, oh no, things actually haven't changed that much, unfortunately.
2: In 2020, Anne Mancielli, Alicia Keys' engineer, called Gloria and asked her to be a part of a writing and producing camp. It resulted in a documentary, Uncharted, released in 2023.
8: At the end of the second day, there's this artist, John Doe, and I remember her looking around and she was in tears. And she's like, did anyone just like process what happened today? At that point, they're all black women in the room. She's like, has anyone ever experienced anything like this in their careers? And none of us had. And we all really had to sit quietly for a second and really take it in. So it was a powerful experience for everybody. There's this thing about safe spaces and feeling psychologically safe to like express your ideas, feeling that they're valid. And even if they might not be right for the situation, that you feel safe enough to share. It just felt very natural. No second guessing.
2: Gloria teaches seminars as part of Women in Audio. We are moving the needle and she is the music.
8: I've set off on this path now to create more safe spaces for women who are established and who are up and coming, because I realize, wow, I'm really privileged to be in a bubble where I'm surrounded by people who are doing it and who I can identify and relate to, because it's motivating and it's inspiring. And I just want everyone to get, you know, a little piece of that.
5: I think it's interesting that when you see these spaces for women and other minorities to learn the technology in a safe space, it's interesting because it highlights the fact that the other spaces are not working.
2: Yvonne Kiley is an academic specializing in gender and music industries.
5: But again, when you spend all your time creating alternative spaces for these technological skills to be learned, you're not really doing anything about the other spaces that need to be changed. Your energy is going into these less visible gender-typed spaces again and not looking at the problems in the studio and in these technological spaces.
2: In 2019, after decades of research and push by activists, the Grammys launched the Women in the Mix campaign. This encouraged industry professionals to make a pledge that they would consider two women in the selection process every time an engineer or producer is hired. Not everyone followed through on their pledge, however, as Leslie Gaston Bird recalls.
9: You had some heavy-hitting industry women who were award-winning people and leaders of feminist audio collectives trying to advance the Women in the Mix initiative were told by lawyers that they could not enforce this pledge. Ain't gonna happen, and also you're stupid for asking.
2: In 2019, the Annenberg study that Ben Jordan referred to reported that the percentage of women producers in top charting songs was 4.9%. 5 years later, it had gone up by 1%. It seems that the Grammys pledge has had no meaningful effect.
9: You know, these were women who I admire, and I'm looking at them at the top of the game thinking, you're going to change it. And they're like, no, Leslie, I'm a woman just like

0: like you, with feelings just like you, with energy as much as you have, doing the work out here, and was shut down.
1: Feminists say that the absence of women, including trans women in a studio or on a festival lineup or in CEO positions of major labels, is evidence of structural inequalities. This argument is just as relevant for gender minorities, people with disabilities, Black people, people of colour, and for people from low-income backgrounds.
2: People who are employed by the major labels, a lot of them would be privately educated.
1: Paula Wolf.
2: Now, I feel particularly strongly about this because I'm working class. I'm of working class Irish immigrants. My mum and dad came over in the 50s and 60s because there was no work in Ireland. Class doesn't just bring with it access and the money to pay for things. The most important thing it brings is confidence. For a working class woman, as far as creativity is concerned, it can take a lifetime to have the confidence to say, I can do this.
1: In 2024, an organisation in the UK called Youth Music published a report. They found that social class was the biggest barrier to young people being able to make a living from music. Unpaid work is common in the music industry, so if your parents can't fund you, you don't gain the experience necessary to progress. They call this the class ceiling. Major labels are wealthier than ever before. 10 years ago, the largest of the majors, Universal Music Group, was worth 13.5 billion euro. Today, it's worth 43 billion. Even though the industry is making a lot of money, people report that working conditions in recording studios are really bad. And those people tend to be men.
3: Because men are most often in the roles of studio engineers or producers, a lot of the evidence for that stress and sometimes exploitative relationship comes from interviews with men.
1: Yvonne Kiley.
3: Things like long hours, late nights, working weekends, the financial investment on your part, the emotional labour of managing everybody, managing expectations, and some people having to do unpaid work just to get some paid work. That's a really common reality that people share, and it tells us something about a sector-wide societal problem whereby those economic conditions are making really intense demands on workers to be more flexible for the organisation, for the company, for the project. And that same flexibility is not being reciprocated to workers. It's a very uneven relationship. It tells us about how men are also losing out big time in a society where you have economic power exercised by a few over many.
2: I think it's very hard to make a living as a producer, full stop. I remember Darius Kedros saying years and years ago, he said there are shitloads of these production degrees all over the place and there just isn't the work.
1: Perhaps where you have an industry that exploits everybody, it's no surprise that men feel permitted to treat women badly. In 2024, Houses of Parliament in the UK published a report called Misogyny in Music. After speaking to industry experts, activists, and researchers, the politicians concluded that women were underrepresented in key areas in the industry and that sexual harassment and abuse were common. Although the Conservative government at the time decided not to implement any of the report's recommendations, Paula Wolf is still optimistic.
2: The fact that that report was put together in the first place, the fact that they drew on so many key figures from all sectors of the industry to contribute to it, the fact that it not only entered the debates in the last 6-7 years, not only have they entered mainstream discourse, but they've entered governmental action, that in itself is significant, even if at the end of the day they didn't act on it. Because that report was so thorough, that will ripple out for years to come.
1: One question that doesn't appear to be addressed by the report is whether pop music has had a negative effect on women's participation in other technology-based careers. We now know that women have been using music technology to make hit records for decades. But if we didn't get to see that in pop videos and performances, has that fed into the myth that women aren't good with technology generally?
2: Patriarchal assumptions. And that's such an important phrase, the assumption that it is a man who will do it. Those

0: Like computing, women were heavily involved in music technology during its experimental days before the 1970s. Once the commercial potential for both computing and music technology was realised, women were elbowed out.
1: It happened in the war as well, didn't it? When the men were away, that women did the technological jobs without any issue whatsoever, and then when the men came back, on your bike.
0: One advantage that today's generation have is the learnings from decades of activism. Older women who have navigated the industry and supported new generations coming through are the heroes of this story.
2: Girls are building their own forts, but they need to be building their own economies.
0: Leslie Gastenbert.
2: Creating a microeconomy for women. That's not new. Women's audio mission isn't new. Before Women's Audio Mission, there was Institute of Recording Arts with June Millington. And before Women Can Do It, there was, in the 70s, there was an all-women-run record label. It's not new. We've been doing this. We just have to do it again.

Control was produced by Kate Butler. This episode was written by Kate Butler and Bren Miano. 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Engineering by Sal Stapleton. 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Mastering by Molly Mansukani. Archive production by Thomas Butler. Executive produced by Cahill Funge. Control was made in association with Orty and was funded by Commission Na Mban with your television license fee. Yvonne Kiley's research is funded by Irish Research. 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

He had one of the best DJ sets for me at All Together Now last summer. Muramasa, he played the Sunday night down there, and this is his new remix of Licky Lee, Sick of Love, from her new album, The After Party. And a big, big thank you to Kate Butler and Ren Miano bringing us episode 4 of Control tonight on the show. All 4 episodes of Control available for you to listen back to now on the 2FM Spotify and YouTube accounts. But for now, that is it from me, DOB, on the new music show tonight. Thank you for hanging out. Rachel May Hannan will be with

with you from 6 o'clock tomorrow evening, holding things down for Betta. And I look forward to joining her with the weekend dance at 6:30, getting the weekend off to a good start, hopefully. In the meantime, Dan Hegarty up from 11 tonight on The Alternative. And we hand over in just a few minutes' time to Jenny Green on The Green Room. And we go out tonight with a track from one of my favourite albums of the year so far. I've been really digging into it over the last week or 10 days. From DJ Seinfeld. The album If This Is It, and taken from it, one of my favourites, I think. It's called Our Mother's Walk. Until next time, have yourselves a lovely Thursday night. See ya.

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2: And welcome along, everyone. Happy Thursday. A huge thank you to Dermot O'Brien tonight. Gorgeous track to finish as well. Hope we find you good this evening. The weekend is almost here, and I tell you, it is a little scorcher out there and it's looking nice for the weekend, bar tomorrow. So roll on, get yourselves prepped. We got brand new music tonight on the show from Killella, also Nina Simone and Hi. We have two Irish first plays back to back at 9:30 tonight. First, we're going to give you the forthcoming new track from Cormac that is going to be out Friday week. And we got the brand new track as well from She that is also on the way. That's going to be out tomorrow. It is the final play out of our track of the week from Alexis Taylor and Mike Simonetti with I See a Darkness. Plus, we got a greatest album of 10 and the weekend selection. And if

Shiny Smile, and before that, Rat Boys, What's Right. Model Man has got an album. It's not on the way till next year, but that is going to be featured on it, apparently. And speaking of new albums, Kalea is back with new Avatar. It's on the way next month. And the latest from it is this. It is a collaboration with AK Paul, of course, the brother of famous J Paul. Yeah, they actually wrote and recorded this track when she was working on the album back in 2017, Take Me Apart. It never made it onto the album in the end or subsequent albums, but it's going to be on this one. It is Kalea and AK Paul. This is Out of Time on 2FM.

That is Future Islands, the Inkwell on 2FM. Now, we've been giving this a few exclusive plays on the show all week. Finally got its official release today. Donegal singer-songwriter McGrath, who has also just announced a full headline tour for November through Ireland, so you can find out all the details online. Tickets went on sale this morning, so grab them while you can. And he's also going to be performing this Saturday for the Solstice Sessions at Black Box in Belfast. McGrath, this is Burn Daylight.

Texas, Long Sardine and Kids. And before that, McGrath with Burn Daylight, finally out today. And as we said, also on sale this morning. His tour dates, and he's going to be performing right across the country pretty much in November. So make sure you grab those and go and see him live and in action. Now we got two Irish first plays on the way in just a couple of minutes time from Cormac, and we also have one from She as well. But before we do any of that, let's bring you something really kind of deep and gorgeous. It is the latest from Dusky. They've kind of gone back to their earlier roots, and they made a tune that was inspired from sort of classic 70s soul and the slower end of disco. What a beautiful result this is. Started out life, they just had the vocal sample and then worked the rest around it, built it into this beautiful track. Dusky, this is Elm on 2FM.

Isn't that beautiful? It is the latest from Dusky, that is called Elm. Now we have the first of our two Irish first plays tonight. First up, it is Cormac, a producer, live artist, film composer. I mean, you name it, this man has so many strings to his bow. He also debuted his brand new AV show at Beyond the Pale last weekend. And he's got a new track. This is going to be out Friday week. It is available to pre-order from tomorrow, so make sure you do that and get the link. It was inspired by a childhood friend of his who has since sadly passed away. But growing up in Howth in County Dublin, a gang of his pals would visit a viewpoint locally known as the Aerials. So called apparently because of the radio telecom towers that sit on the ridge. So this is the track. It is for him. It's a very special one indeed. Pre-save from tomorrow. Cormac, this is Aerials.

That is Cormac Ariel's first play tonight. That is going to be out tomorrow week. But you can pre-save it from tonight and it will be in your library when it drops next Friday. You can find the link on Cormac_music. What a track and a joy to bring you that tonight. And we follow that one out with another first play. This is going to be out tomorrow. I can also tell you now, this is going to be our track of the week next week on the show. Hard to beat this one. It is a brand new sound for She, of course, the DJ and producer who has been just on an incredible run over the past year to 2 years. But his music sort of back in the day started out quite lo-fi, bit of disco, then kind of heavy groove. This is not a sound I would associate with him. And if you listen to the show regularly and you always hear me playing a band called Nation of Language and banging on about the 80s sound and that kind of new order Depeche Mode influence, that is what you're going to hear on this one. Incredible track. This is She featuring Dead Dream. This is called Woman on 2FM.

2FM, it is The Green Room with Jenny. We're live with you till 11 tonight. Nina Simone, That's All I Ask. That is the High remix, which of course follows Desiree and Solomon as well. We're going to be getting them all throughout the year as Verve are celebrating their anniversary too. Before that, brand new Irish music, She and Dead Dream, that was Woman, and Cormac Aerials as well. We are going to be bringing you tonight's greatest album, Songs of a Lost World from The Cure. That is on the way at 10 tonight. Came out just 2 years ago. But of course, they're going to be playing a huge show here tomorrow week at Marley Park. I feel like we've been talking about this gig for ages, but it is finally almost here. We got plenty of new stuff as well between now and 11. And speaking of new, they have an album on the way in October, Songs from the Wedding Cake. It is Blossoms and Meet Me in Love.

To FM, that is of Flynn, Ashley Cole, and Blossoms, Meet Me in Love. Hello to Kai Maguire, by the way, who is finishing primary school tomorrow, heading to see Gorillaz as well on Saturday. I'm looking for a little something from them, so we will do that for you just after 10, Kai. Close to bringing you greatest album tonight, relatively recent greatest from 24, The Cure, Songs of a Lost World. But now it is time for the final play of our track of the week. For this week anyway. It is the collaboration of Alexis Taylor of Hot Ship and the renowned producer as well, Mike Simonetti. They've teamed up for a little mini EP. And this one is a cover of Bonnie Prince Billy, Alexis Taylor, Mike Simonetti. This is I See a Darkness.

0: God is the new album, came out just last week. Kelsey Lou, Cutting Off the Head of a Ghost. And Alexis Taylor, Mike Simonetti, your track of the week with I See a Darkness. So, we got an hour to go tonight. Weekend selection on the way at 10:30. And next, we are back with tonight's greatest album from The Cure.
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0: It is time for our greatest album. Tonight it comes from a band who have spent decades creating some of the most atmospheric and influential music in rock. And in 24, The Cure released Songs of a Lost World, their first album in 16 years. And it was a return that felt completely worth the wait. I think it shocked people. Led, of course, by Robert Smith, the album explores themes of aging, loss, reflection, and the passing of time, all wrapped in the band's signature blend of haunting melodies and rich cinematic soundscapes. But what makes the album so special is just how breathtaking it is. It is the sound of a group still pushing themselves creatively while staying true to everything that made them unique in the first place. For me, it is hands down my favourite album of the last 2 years. It was also followed as well by a full remixes album. Robert Smith said that he just kept receiving unsolicited remixes from some pretty big names, the likes of Kieran Hebden, aka 4TED. That was kind of the calibre that was coming in. He had so much by the end of it, he decided, you know what, there's another album in this. So Mixes of a Lost World followed it. But we're going to bring you the original tonight. We'll settle in, enjoy Songs of a Lost World.

It is tonight's greatest album. And of course, if you would like to experience these songs live, they're going to be playing Marley Park in Dublin next Friday, June 26th, before heading north for a Belfast show on the 28th of June. So let's get into the magic tonight. That is The Cure and Nothing Is Forever.

Tonight's greatest album, Songs of a Lost World, November 24, was the year. That is The Cure, All I Ever Am, and before that, And Nothing Is Forever. Friday week, Marley Park, and then the 28th, they're going to be at Ormo Park in Belfast. We're going to be bringing you the weekend selection. It is on the way at 10:30 tonight, but it is time for us to bring you our third and final from the album tonight. It's hard to pick a favourite off it, but if I had to, it's probably this one. I Can Never Say Goodbye. This is The Cure on 2FM.

0: Oh, he has been getting a lot of love this week in the show. He is a producer from Belgium. His name is Jennifer, with a U or. That is Need You By My Side featuring Tayon. And before that, The Cure, I Can Never Say Goodbye. Weekend selection is on the way at 10:30 tonight, but by request this evening for Kai Maguire. And enjoy your last day tomorrow and the gig as well. It is Gorillaz. This is Orange County on 2FM.
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0: So The Weekend is here yet again, people. We got a nice little selection to bring you between now and 11. And we are just about to kick it off with a little magic from Jake Williams, a.k.a. Rex the Dog. Of course, his former guys back in the late 90s of JX, and you can hear that sound right throughout. But this is literally a tribute to Rave. A little sampling as well of Sons of a Loop de Loop Era and Far Out. This is just so good. Rex the Dog, let's get straight in tonight. This is Far Out on 2FM.

That is Overmono, Even Angels Ghost. That is on their upcoming album, Pure Devotion, on the way in August. Almost there. Rex the Dog, Far Out. Before that, it is the Weekend Selection with Jenny. We're with you live till 11. We got something a little different and a little special to share with you tonight. This has been in

number of months. Still no official release dates as of yet anyway that we know of. As soon as I do, I'll let you know. It's a beauty. It's a guilty pleasure and it's a banger all rolled into one. It is the Artichokes private mix of Phil Collins. This is Another Day in Paradise.

That is one of two brand new tracks from the Dutch trio of Cubicolor. That is called Wait State. The flip side of that is Kindred. It came out on Tuesday. It's out on Anjuna Deep. Before that as well, we brought you Phil Collins, Another Day in Paradise, the Artichokes private mix. Don't forget, Dan is on the way straight after us tonight at 11. We got one or two more to give you before we head off. Distance in Static is the new album. It's on the way in September. From it tonight, this is

That is Bonobo, Me and You. And that is pretty much our lot for us tonight in the show. Thank you for joining us as always. I'm going to be back with you right here Saturday night at 6 on the Electric Disco, and then 10 to midnight Sunday night we bring you the Chill Out Show. Have an amazing weekend as well. Enjoy whatever you're getting up to. And our final one tonight is from Joseph K, who is a producer and DJ from Manchester, releasing stuff for many years. But about 4 years ago, he started his own label, Dreaming Forever, and then released a series of EPs. I think he's now on EP number 8, and this is that one. Came out back in April, but I think this one is really getting some love over the last number of weeks. Rosie Cotton Dancer is the flip side. We're going to bring you the A and the main and the title from it tonight. This is so good. The most stunning little vocal sample as well, right throughout. And then this lovely piano. So enjoy. Dan is up next. This is Joseph K and Traces on 2FM.

honor, fighting against oppression. And there's a certain type of loyalty that the movies would show. Like, it could be a scene in one of those movies, such as 36 Chambers, where one guy sacrificed his life so that the other guy can make it to Shaolin, knowing that if he makes it, it saves the whole community.

for us, you know, liquid swords, you know, the sword, you always had an analogy of the sword is your tongue. This tongue can save your life or take your life or cause you to lose your life. You know, you got to know how to wield it. You know what I mean? Jussa being one of the best lyricists in the tour, I always felt his sword was similar to a samurai sword. Whereas in Kung Fu, it's more dancey, but the samurai is...

0: 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And for me, that rise for us on Staten Island was the
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1: With Dan Hegarty.

Mafia, boy, better know. My ones, my team.

from his Konnichiwa album, that is Skepta. The track is Man, and if you're wondering what the sample is on that track, it's from Queens of the Stone Age, from their track Regular John. So it is The Alternative. It is Dan here with you. We have highlights of Courtney Barnett from the Six Music Festival coming up shortly. This is from the Lotus album from Little Sims. It's a track called Flood, featuring Obon JR and Moonchild Saintly.

open the door. When you master your mind, you don't seek anymore. Silence and noise, that's when the wind begins. Start over any day again. For my side, keep your center controlled. They don't want you knowing the power that you hold.

This is a letter from God to man. It says, "Hey there, how's it going? Long time no see. I know I haven't been around much lately, but it didn't seem like you wanted me to be. The last time I sent down a message, you nailed it to the cross, so I figured I'd just leave you to it. Let you be your own boss. But I've been keeping an eye on you, I have, and it's amazing how you've grown. All your technological advances and the problems you've overthrown. All the beautiful art you've created with such grace and such finesse. But I must admit there are a few things I'm afraid have impressed me less. So I'm writing to apologise for horrors committed in my name. Although it was never what I intended, I feel I should take my share of the blame. A lot of the good I've tried to was corrupted when organised religion got into full swing. What I thought were quite clear messages were taken to unusual extremes. My teachings were taken out of context to meet the agendas of others. Interpretations taken in different ways, hidden meanings discovered. Religion became a tool for the weak to control the strong. With all these new morals and ethics, survival of the fittest was gone. No longer could the biggest man simply take whatever he needed, cause that

We started with Little Sims featuring Obon JR and Moonchild Saintly from the Lotus album. Flood was the track. The current one from Yin Yang, that is Think About It. And just there, Letter from God to Man from the brilliant Dan Lesac versus Scroobius Pip. And that actually samples Planetelix from Radiohead's album The Bends. So let's take a track from The Bends, but not Planetelix. Let's go for this one. This is Nice Dream.

It's my track of the week. It is Tears of a Liar, the new single from First Class and Coach. The band are from Ballydehob in County Cork. Pebble Dash. I was going to say another Cork band, but there's at least one member from Kerry in that band too. Tiles and Moss. And Radiohead from the Bends album, Nice Dream. Now, it did say that we'd have highlights of Courtney Barnett from the BBC Six Music Festival. So let's have a listen to those right now.

I'm just checking everyone on stage is okay. Okay, this song's off it's off my second EP, which is from maybe 2012 or 13. It's a while ago.

recorded by the BBC and brought to us by the EBU. That's Courtney Barnett from the BBC Six Music Festival. One thing at a time. Write a list of things to look forward to an Avant Gardener. Now, let's have something from Dose. They've just brought us an EP. This is one of the singles from the EP. It's called Consumed.

Such a wonderful noise from that. That's Discipline, the new single from Makeshift Art Bar, Mogwai, Richie Sacramento. And we started with Dose. That's a track called Consumed from their new EP. So look, thanks so much for listening. I will chat to you on Monday. This is a track that used to play in the show all the time. It's from Hookworms. It's called Away Towards.

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1: Fuam na chide.
2: 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Cause if time is money, that-

0: Flanders, non-stop. We both know that you don't know enough to know that you know nothing. Smoking out Wexford heads with me expert breath had his ball coffee. I've been on me moody, but they don't know nothing about me. Talking me town, I'm hot in me county. Yeah, why the f*** is me name in your mouth if you doubt me? Eh?
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3: Who am the cheater?

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The whole truth is all of us are blue, like Eiffel 65 in 98. It was a 02. That's old news, like TV3 or 02. You wanted to elope, but you're so scared of what it might do. You used to light up like Grafton Street in November. Every time we were together, you were terrified. You gave me the blue tick like I was verified. I've been trying to do the right thing like Spike Lee in the 90s. 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

0: 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Smoking out Wexford hairs with me expert breath, had his bald coffee. I've been on me moody, but they don't know nothing about me. Talking me town, I'm hot in me county. Yeah, why the f*** is me naming your mouth if you doubt me? Eh?
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2: On your smart speed.